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4: It's a bit hazy still this evening, but the majority of the wildfire smoke is further south. Temperatures are hanging out in the upper 70s and low 80s this evening. They'll drop down to the low and mid 60s overnight, and unfortunately more smoke will be filtering into our region. Air quality will likely be reduced tomorrow in parts of our region with more smoke haze. Temperatures will be in the mid to upper 70s. Scattered showers and storms will pass from north to south tomorrow afternoon, clearing the smoke through the evening. I'm Channel 3 First Alert Meteorologist Allison Black.
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16: Jenna is in Milwaukee. Hi, Jenna. How are you?
17: I'm doing well. How are you?
16: Better than I deserve. What's up?
17: I am wondering if you can help me with a 401k question. My financial advisor is advising me to switch from contributing to the company's Roth 401k to a traditional 401k due to basically my income level and the amount of tax savings that I would receive now.
16: Wow.
18: That's
16: okay. Well, you need to get a new financial advisor that can actually do math.
17: That was kind of my guess, but I didn't know if there was any specific circumstance where that would be beneficial. Yeah.
16: So okay. What are you? How old are you?
17: I'm 40.
16: Okay. And how much are you going to be putting into the 401k?
17: I'll basically be maxing it out.
16: Okay. So you're going to put in how much in dollars?
17: About $24,000.
16: Okay. We'll call it $2,000 a month. Okay. If I put that in the retirement calculator, that says that you're going to have at 65 $3.1 million, okay?
17: Okay.
16: And for 25 years, you put in $24,000, and I'll have to add up what that is. You want to do that for me? Say 25 years times 24,000. And so that's going to be 200 and something thousand, I believe. But so the deal is this. Everything above your contribution is taxable. So you're saying, what was the number?
18: $600,000.
16: Okay, $600,000. So he's telling you to save taxes on $600,000 of the $3.1 million, but for doing that, you get to pay taxes on $2.5 million.
17: Lovely.
16: You see what I'm doing?
17: Yep, I know exactly what you're doing.
16: The growth would be the total amount would be 3.1 of that $600,000 you put in, which is tax. You're going to pay taxes on the whole thing eventually if it's traditional, but you save on taxes today in present value dollars on the $600,000. So to save taxes on $600,000 for a period of 25 years that you do have to pay back later, you end up paying taxes on $2.5 million. It's really bad math.
17: Okay.
16: Yeah. Now, and here's the other problem. We'll go ahead and take it a step further. If you have a Roth IRA, there's no mandatory withdrawals. I'm 65. I've got millions of dollars in Roth IRAs and 401ks, okay? And I'm not going to have to draw any of it at 72.5 on required minimum distributions, RMDs.
17: Okay.
16: And when I die, it passes to my heirs with no income tax. If you'd leave this $3.1 million to someone and it's all taxable under the new Biden laws that came in when President Biden was the Secure Act, they will have to pay taxes on the $3.1 million. You don't have to because you died, but you never got around to paying taxes on because you never drew it out. And so an inherited IRA is all taxable if it's traditional, and they have to do it within 10 years. So they're going to pay taxes on 300

0: 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And listen, you only get certain windows of time to make this decision. If you miss it, you could be stuck with the wrong plan for an entire year. But here's the good news. Chapter's services are completely free to you. So don't settle for limited options or guess your way through this. Just dial #250 and say Medicare. That's #250 and say Medicare.
1: Fox News, I'm Carmen Roberts. The U.S. steps up attacks on Iran and then reimposes a blockade of its ports.
2: They do want to settle. We'll find out whether or not we settle with them or we just finish it off.
1: The Wall Street Journal reports U.S. officials say the president is considering ramping up military action, including possible ground operations. Along the Canadian border, wildfire smoke is drifting south into the U.S.
3: All of that smoke pushing in from the Minnesota-Wisconsin border and pushing all the way into the Northeast. We are expecting that air quality to reach unhealthy levels.
1: Fox Weather's Bane Froney. And Argentina breaks a tie to defeat England.
4: Messi driving in. Messi crossing back.
1: That call on Fox as Argentina goes on to win 2-1 in advance to the final on Sunday against Spain here on Fox. 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
15: It's a bit hazy still this evening, but the majority of the wildfire smoke is further south. Temperatures are hanging out in the upper 70s and low 80s this evening. They'll drop down to the low and mid 60s overnight, and unfortunately more smoke will be filtering into our region. Air quality will likely be reduced tomorrow in parts of our region with more smoke haze. Temperatures will be in the mid to upper 70s. Scattered showers and storms will pass from north to south tomorrow afternoon, clearing the smoke through the evening. I'm Channel 3 First Alert Meteorologist Allison Black.
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0: 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Hope is in Brooklyn, New York. 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Welcome to the Ramsey Show.
18: Hi. How are you?
0: Better than I deserve. What's up?
18: Yes, I am getting ready for retirement, hopefully in the next 4 years. And I want to find out if I'm ready for it, being that I had just purchased I purchased a new home last year. I put down about 30%, and I still owe about $220,000. But I want to find out if the $600,000 that I have in my 403B, I have my 3 months worth of expenses, and I'm on baby step six now, wanting to pay off that.
0: Yeah.
18: Mortgage.
0: What do you make
18: in the next 5 years? I want to find out if I'm
0: what do you make?
18: For it, if I should retire.
0: What do you make?
18: Right now I make about $150,000.
0: Good for you.
18: And I know my pension will be about $98,000 a year.
0: Wow.
18: And yeah,
0: you're in great
18: so
0: shape.
18: I don't know if I feel like that.
0: Okay. Is your $220,000? That's the mortgage, and you have $600,000 invested. Is the $600,000 invested in good growth stock mutual funds? Is it growing?

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7: Jake's in New York City. Hi, Jake. How are you?
8: I'm very well. How are you?
7: Better than I deserve. What's up?
8: I drive an older car, a little bit higher mileage, and I was wondering if it would be smart or irresponsible to buy a $45,000 car around there.
7: Okay. Well, the way we determine if something's irresponsible around here is ratios and percentages. So let's play with some numbers for a minute. Number one, you pay in cash?
8: Mm-hmm. Probably putting down and then financing.
7: Okay, I can answer your question then. No, it's irresponsible. You should never have a car payment. You should ride a bicycle before you have a car payment.
9: How long have you been listening to The Ramsey Show, Jake?
8: A couple years now.
7: Okay, yeah. Cars are the largest purchase that Americans make that goes down in value. And they handcuff you financially. So you'd never need to finance one under any circumstances. There's not a circumstance ever in 35 years of doing the show we told somebody to buy a car and finance it. And if you're going to buy a car, you should measure all the things that you own that have wheels and or motors. And if the value of the total of those things, and all of those things go down in value, if it's wheels, motors, batteries, I don't care. You add it all up. And it goes down in value. If the total is more than half your annual income, you have too much tied up in things going down in value. So that's boats and campers and RVs and Sea-Doos and tractors and lawnmowers that are now $12,000 and all this crap, right? And cars and Teslas and cars and trucks and anything you want to add up, anything you want to have. And I've got a bunch of stuff with motors in it. I'm an old redneck. I like things with loud mufflers, and I like cars. I like trucks. I love all of it, but they all suck as an investment. And so they need to be a small part of your financial picture. Otherwise, you've got too much invested in things going down in value, and then you're scratching your head and wondering why you're broke. Yeah. Why you're doomed to be middle class.
9: Think about this, and this is something I've spent a lot of time thinking about. If you synthesize the data, you're going to end up with about 60% of working Americans having car payments. Then you look over and say, well, that's suspiciously close to the amount of people who are living paycheck to paycheck, which is also suspiciously close to the amount of Americans around 60% would say they are concerned about retirement because they don't have enough saved. That is a very interesting correlation. Yeah. It's the car payment.
7: That's concerned why about... their student loans for their kids.
9: Yes.
7: Because they still have theirs.
9: Yes. Because you have a car payment. That's what's keeping you middle class. It's what's keeping you paycheck to paycheck. That's the money that you should have been reinvesting for your future. It's tied up in your car payment.
7: Yeah.
9: And many of us have two. So,
7: in the car industry, the cars that they're building today are just fabulous. They're engineering works of art. I mean, they're the most of the cars. There's a few of them piece of crap, but the vast majority of cars today are phenomenal. And boats, for that matter, phenomenal vehicles. And compared to, you know, whatever, the back in the day, okay? They don't make them like they used to. Thank God. They're a lot better now, you know. But the car industry has also done a excellent job of making people associate their personal worth with what they drive instead of looking at maybe your net worth.
9: Yeah, absolutely. But
7: I am what I drive. Have you seen those kinds of jokes about if you drive this, you're this?
9: Yes, yeah. I have.
7: And some of them are funny and some of them you can't repeat. And so, but yeah, they're funny as crud. And so,
9: but if you really look at it further, it's in direct opposition to what people say their intentions are.
7: Yeah.
9: Because when you talk to most people, they say, well, what do you want for your life? What do you want for your family? Well, I want for my kids. I don't want my kids to live the life I lived. I want to be able to send my kids to college. I want to be able to retire. I want to be able to play golf. Right?
7: Yep.
9: You say all these things about what you want, but you're not showing it with your dollars if you're carrying around a car payment.
7: With your actions and your behaviors. You're exactly right. You're exactly right.
9: It's
7: so, Jake, you got us off on a tangent.
9: But yes, you did.
7: We're preaching at everybody else, not just you now. But no, you don't get to buy the car if you're going to do what we say. Not that one, anyway. So, that's the angle. And, you know, you're talking about that. That's a funny thing. When we started talking about this years ago, I was doing a seminar with a guy in the financial world, and he.

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3: It's a bit hazy still this evening, but the majority of the wildfire smoke is further south. Temperatures are hanging out in the upper 70s and low 80s this evening. They'll drop down to the low and mid 60s overnight, and unfortunately more smoke will be filtering into our region. Air quality will likely be reduced tomorrow in parts of our region with more smoke haze. Temperatures will be in the mid to upper 70s. Scattered showers and storms will pass from north to south tomorrow afternoon, clearing the smoke through the evening. I'm Channel 3 First Alert Meteorologist Allison Black.
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0: I might pull the first year out and put it in high yield savings.
1: Mm-hmm.
0: Put $50 over there.
1: You know, you got it.
0: And then that other $150, and then maybe the next year, I start talking about that. But the chances of that statistically being down over 4 years,
1: very slim.
0: Almost zero.
1: Yeah.

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1: Fox News, I'm Tom Graham. President Trump pushing weapons makers to speed up manufacturing amid new strikes in Iran. He spoke to defense and technology executives during a stop in Pennsylvania today.
2: Speaking at a conference with defense and technology executives in Pennsylvania, President Trump told weapons makers to pick up the pace of production.
3: We have the best quality in the world, but we need a little more speed.
2: The president announced tens of billions of dollars in private sector commitments for new plants and technology and robotics centers.
1: Fox's Jared Halpern. Relentless rains continue to soak Texas as floodwaters rise in the central and southern part of that state. Texas Governor Greg Abbott.
4: There will be a lot of rising water over the next 24 to 48 hours. Or there could be dangers by people being close to rapidly rising rivers.
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13: But my sister Kelly showed me an article that made me change a really bad habit.
12: Just wanting us to do what's right.
13: 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You know, the handbags and scarves sold on the street.
12: Counterfeit merchandise?
13: Ooh, you make it sound so illegal.
12: Well, it is stealing.

0: Ouch. I wouldn't steal. I didn't realize that this sort of stealing can lead to more Americans losing their jobs.
1: So, no more buying fakes and knockoffs, right?
0: Right. Just honest bargain hunting.
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8: Patrick's in Madison, Wisconsin. Hi, Patrick. How are you?
9: Hey, how's it going, Dave?
8: Better than I deserve. What's up?
9: So, I'm 23 years old. I recently graduated college, been working for a little bit here. And I anticipate my salary over the next year being about $85,000.
8: Good. What did you get your degree in?
9: I'm working in software. That wasn't exact. I studied business. But,
8: okay, good. Great.
9: Where life brought me right now.
8: Yeah, well done. Good for you. 23 and 85K is no chump change. Good job.
10: Good job.
9: Thank you. And so I have, I guess my question here, I have about $25,000 in student loan debt.
8: Mm-hmm.
9: And that's about, I think it's 4.25% right now.
8: Mm-hmm.
9: Whereas I could, initially I was trying to pay that off as aggressively as possible, but now I'm kind of doing some of the math here, and my Roth 401k, I could hit the 24,500 limit there, and that seems to be a lot more money in the long time. So I did the math. I calculated the difference between what I would otherwise, I'd probably otherwise do about $10K towards that per year. So it's really looking at $15,000 per year compound up until I retire. And it almost seems more, the math checks out to where maxing out the
8: You're leaving things out of your math formula, though. The things you left out of your math formula are probability of completion and also risk. And neither one of those are mathematically factored in. And you've added risk by leaving the student loan in place. And here's what we found. We did the largest research project on millionaires in North America ever done. We studied 10,167 of them. The number of them that said, Dave, we became a millionaire by not paying off my student loan and instead investing, was precisely zero. No millionaires did your plan. None. They all said, I'm going to get completely clear of debt Have a clean life.

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3: Young people

0: interesting comment and an interesting point of view. They just might be too weak and they don't have a functioning government and there's nobody there to cut a deal with. Ambassador John Bolton, you're always welcome here. Thank you for your keen insights. Thanks for checking in, as always.
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5: Fox News, I'm Carmen Roberts. Texas Governor Greg Abbott warning people in the south and central part of the state.
6: There will be a lot of rising water over the next 24 to 48 hours.
5: And the floods are striking the same region as a year ago when catastrophic flash floods killed more than 100 people, including dozens of girls at Camp Mystic. A Florida GOP congressional candidate and former U.S. Marine, William Upham, faces strong backlash after posting a video calling President Trump the Antichrist and saying he must be killed. And they punched their ticket to the FIFA World Cup Championship.
7: Argentina do it again! And they said today was Spain! Sunday in New Jersey in the World Cup final!
5: That call on Fox, Argentina beat England 2-1. 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
5: It's a bit hazy still this evening, but the majority of the wildfire smoke is further south. Temperatures are hanging out in the upper 70s and low 80s this evening. They'll drop down to the low and mid 60s overnight, and unfortunately more smoke will be filtering into our region. Air quality will likely be reduced tomorrow in parts of our region with more smoke haze. Temperatures will be in the mid to upper 70s. Scattered showers and storms will pass from north to south tomorrow afternoon, clearing the smoke through the evening. I'm Channel 3 First Alert meteorologist Allison Black.
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7: Acting Attorney General, former President Trump's defense attorney, wants to be confirmed as Attorney General, the highest law enforcement officer in the land. He ran through the gauntlet today in the Senate. Eric Tucker, Associated Press, joins us to talk about a interesting week for Todd Blanche. Started off by getting skewered in a judge's ruling about the IRS fund and then had to sit down in front of Congress and take the slings and arrows. Eric Tucker from the Associated Press, welcome to America at Night.
8: Great to be here.
7: Let's talk about today. I guess all eyes were on Tom Tillis and John Cornyn, two Republicans that just might hold the fate of Todd Blanche in their hands. Sounds like Tom Tillis was much more friendly than John Cornyn.
8: I was just about to say that, I think the good news for Todd Blanche was that Tom Tillis definitely signaled his support. He told him he had done a great job, and he actually focused his most intense and pejorative comments on the Biden administration and their handling of January 6th prosecutions. John Cornyn of Texas was a much different story. He really sought a lot of answers and clarity about the creation of the $1.776 billion anti-weaponization fund and whether it was truly dead. And one of the things that was interesting is he made clear to reporters after the hearing was over that he wasn't really satisfied with Todd Blanche's answers when Blanche said that it was moot and that it was dead. And he said he hasn't made up his mind yet. And, that's really going to determine the fate of the nomination because Blanche cannot afford a single Republican defection.
7: Okay, then that's because, one, Mitch McConnell's not there, but Lindsey Graham. So explain why John Cornyn sort of holds the whole fate of this in his hands.
8: Sure. So given the nature of the polarizing nature of this nomination, I think it's a certainty that Todd Blanche will not get a single Democratic vote. And so now with the death of Lindsey Graham, there are 11 Republicans on the committee. So should one of those Republicans then vote no, then it would be a 10-10 tie and the nomination stalls and can't clear the committee. Obviously, once it clears the committee, he still has to go to the full Senate and there will be a whole other separate discussion. But to get out of the committee, he's going to need every single one of those 11 Republican votes because he won't get a single Democratic vote.
7: Yeah, I thought some of the most interesting and compelling conversations, one was about the fund, because he keeps saying it's over with, but apparently they kept hammering the fact that he hasn't put a fork in it. It's still around, even though he's saying it's done.
8: Yeah, I mean, one of the things that I think you could see even Republicans wanted to press him on is, why won't you commit in writing? And we've also seen this with a federal judge in Virginia who is order the Justice Department to formally say that it's in fact done, and Blanche has indicated that that's not something the department is going to do. What he did suggest to Congress was that

Hi, I'm Martha Stewart. Every year, more than 4 million pets enter shelters here in the United States. Many of these animals are rescued from desolate conditions. My friends at American Humane have been helping animals for more than 140 years. They help ensure that pets have a safe, warm shelter during times of need, especially during natural disasters. But pets need forever homes too. Adopting a shelter pet enriches the lives of one's family and allows shelters to help more animals awaiting care. Consider adopting today and take some time to learn more about American Humane's other work, including their efforts to rescue animals in need, certify the humane treatment of farm animals, help ensure the safety of animals on the silver screen, and protect our planet's amazing endangered species at AmericanHumane.org.

0: year, over 50,000 law enforcement officers have been assaulted while on duty. A vast number of these attacks were filmed and uploaded to social media in the pursuit of likes and attention.
1: What they want to do is film you instead of like, what can I do to help this officer?
0: Together, we can change this disturbing trend.
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3: 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If the officer declines, then start filming and be a good witness. 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

0: Hey, Tom Messner here. This Sunday is going to be so much fun at the Delta Dental Diamond at Centennial Field. Not because the Vermont Lake Monsters will play a baseball game, because they'll play two. The doubleheader begins at 4:05 and it's Special Olympics night. 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We'll have face painting, and kids will run the bases and have a catch after the game. I'll see you Sunday at 4:05. 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
4: From ABC News, I'm Mike Dubusky. Several waves of airstrikes from the U.S. launched at Iran in the last day, with the last round concluding in recent hours. ABC Chief International Correspondent James Longman has the latest from Dubai.
5: U.S. aircraft fired at an oil tanker that attempted to violate the U.S. blockade on Iranian ports. CENTCOM says the tanker ignored multiple warnings not to make port at Karg Island. That's the Iranian oil terminal on the Persian Gulf. The president has been briefed in the Situation Room on options to expand the war. President Trump has once again threatened to blow up Iranian infrastructure. The White House might be keen to project strength, but Iran is showing no signs of backing down.
4: The president's pick to be Attorney General Todd Blanche was grilled on Capitol Hill today. ABC senior political correspondent Rachel Scott.
6: Republican Senator John Cornyn asking Blanche about the DOJ's $1.8 billion weaponization fund.
7: I believe you have said that the weaponization fund is a moot issue. Is that your position?
8: Yes, it is a moot issue, meaning there is no weaponization fund. The weaponization fund is dead. It's not moving forward.
6: But Cornyn noting neither Blanche nor Trump will put that in writing.
9: You're still undecided at this point.
7: Correct.
6: Telling me he's not sold on Blanche.
4: A different confirmation hearing on Capitol Hill today centered around Erica Schwartz, who's being considered as the head of the CDC. Republican Senator Bill Cassidy asking if she can stand up to political interference.
10: Will you have the ability and the firmness to stand up to that political meddling, to say, no, that's wrong and this is right?
11: Chairman, you have my assurances that I will continue to lead by my integrity. I will never compromise on the science. I will always, always have the public's health in mind.
4: And there's a severe flooding threat across much of Texas tonight as the state deals with possible 30 inches of rain. You're listening to ABC News.
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4: During a hearing, President Trump's national intelligence nominee repeatedly refused to say that Joe Biden won the 2020 election.
14: Multiple senators pressed Jay Clayton, a lawyer who currently serves as the U.S. attorney in Manhattan, about the outcome of the 2020 election. Georgia Senator John Ossoff.
15: Who won the 2020 election?

0: You know, I'm not going to do this with you.
1: Clayton argued the questions amounted to political theater, but the remarks add to Democrats' criticism of Clayton's inexperience in intelligence matters and purported allegiance to Donald Trump. Clayton is still expected to be confirmed to replace Trump's acting pick for the job, whose brief yet controversial tenure has derailed the passage of a key surveillance law. Peter Haralambos, ABC News.
2: In Florida, the Blue Angels flew so low over Pensacola Beach during Breakfast with the Blues that it sent umbrellas flying.
3: I've been coming for 10 years, and I've never seen a pass like that in my life.
2: The Blue Angels say they're reviewing that incident. Disgraced former Congressman George Santos will appear as a reality show contestant this fall on Special Forces World's Toughest Test. And more people are streaming music worldwide than ever before. That's according to a mid-year report from Luminate, an entertainment data analytics company. On-demand audio streams hit 2.8 trillion so far this year. In the U.S., R&B and hip-hop are the most popular, but Latin and country are on the rise. Mike Dubusky, ABC News.
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8: It's a bit hazy still this evening, but the majority of the wildfire smoke is further south. Temperatures are hanging out in the upper 70s and low 80s this evening. They'll drop down to the low and mid 60s overnight, and unfortunately more smoke will be filtering into our region. Air quality will likely be reduced tomorrow in parts of our region with more smoke haze. Temperatures will be in the mid to upper 70s. Scattered showers and storms will pass from north to south tomorrow afternoon, clearing the smoke through the evening. I'm Channel 3 First Alert Meteorologist Allison Black.
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3: All right, next hour, we are going to go to the phones. I still haven't made a decision on poor Scott. Scott's flailing in the winds. The overwhelming majority of the audience wanted me to lift the embargo on Scott. So you know what? I'm going to make a decision right here. The vote was like, 85% of the people wanted me to lift the ban on Scott. So I will officially lift the ban on Scott. He's been texting in quite a bit. He hasn't been leaving any voicemails. I'll allow him. You know what? Let's lift the embargo partially. Let's allow Scott the right to leave a text message but also to leave a voicemail. If he leaves a voicemail, he has to at least acknowledge something other than Donald Trump. How about that? Let's do a carrot and stick situation here. We'll have him call up and leave a message on the voicemail, and he can

0: 1-844 Tumor-Gras, 1-844-262-4729. Programming note, tomorrow, our crack staff here at America of Night have come together, and we've decided that we're going to take President Trump's speech as much as humanly possible. We do have to break for some spots and keep the format somewhat intact, but we are going to take President Trump's speech as much as we can. We don't know exactly how long it's going to be. They say it's going to start at 9 Eastern, 8 Central. Is it going to start right at the top of the hour? Is it going to be 5 minutes, 10 minutes in? So we'll try and play it by ear. But we'll take President Trump's speech tomorrow, and then we'll have analysis on the backside. Our executive, by the way, open phones next hour. Our executive director is Alex Hinton. Our engineer tonight is Richard.
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4: It's a bit hazy still this evening, but the majority of the wildfire smoke is further south. Temperatures are hanging out in the upper 70s and low 80s this evening. They'll drop down to the low and mid 60s overnight, and unfortunately, more smoke will be filtering into our region. Air quality will likely be reduced tomorrow in parts of our region with more smoke haze. Temperatures will be in the mid to upper 70s. Scattered showers and storms will pass from north to south tomorrow afternoon, clearing the smoke through the evening. I'm Channel 3 First Alert Meteorologist Allison Black.
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0: Did you know you might be part of the 75% of Americans who think they waste less food than they actually do? 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

0: 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Back in a moment.
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7: Fox News, I'm Sue Guzman. The United States has wrapped up a fifth day of attacks against Iran. President Trump optimistic it'll bring Iran back to the bargaining table.
8: They do want to settle. We'll find out whether or not we settle with them or we just finish it off.
7: And the Wall Street Journal reports the president is considering going after civilian targets and instituting possible ground operations. Wildfire smoke from the Canadian border is drifting south into the United States.
9: All of that smoke pushing in from the Minnesota-Wisconsin border and pushing all the way into the Northeast. We are expecting that air quality to reach unhealthy levels.
7: That is Fox Weather's Bane Froney. And Argentina breaks a tie to defeat England.
10: Messi driving in. Messi crossing back.
7: The call on Fox. Argentina goes on to win 2-1, advancing to the World Cup final against Spain Sunday. 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
1: It's a bit hazy still this evening, but the majority of the wildfire smoke is further south. Temperatures are hanging out in the upper 70s and low 80s this evening. They'll drop down to the low and mid 60s overnight, and unfortunately, more smoke will be filtering into our region. Air quality will likely be reduced tomorrow in parts of our region with more smoke haze. Temperatures will be in the mid to upper 70s. Scattered showers and storms will pass from north to south tomorrow afternoon, clearing the

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2: All right, I got just enough time to tell you what I really think. Oh, boy, I'll tell you what I really think. You want to know what I really think? This is what I truly, honestly believe. That if Joe Biden would have appointed his defense attorney. Let me take that back. Joe Biden never really had a defense attorney. If Joe Biden had nominated Hunter Biden's defense attorney, Abby Lowell, to be the Attorney General of the United States, the Republicans' heads would explode. Democrats would defend it to the hilt. So this whole Todd Blanche argument is phony, because the Republicans are defending their president

0: their team, and they're defending their team. That's what I truly think. So it's all about the game. It's all about the color.
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15: From ABC News, I'm Mike Dabusky. Southern Texas is continuing to be lashed with torrential rain, which is falling on already saturated land and creating a flash flooding threat. Uvalde resident Jeremiah David Sanford says it's bad where he is, but it's worse north of San Antonio.
16: Obviously, it is flooding, but we're not in the same type of plane, so I'm not worried like as in a Kerrville situation of mass casualty and all of that good stuff. I think it's going to be more so the rebuilding.
15: Dozens of counties across Texas are under disaster declarations. Meanwhile, it's going to be another couple days of poor air quality for the Northeast and parts of the upper Midwest. Officials there are urging those with respiratory issues to stay inside if they can. It's all sparked by those Canadian wildfires. Premier Doug Ford speaking.
17: Our government will not spare a penny to keep people safe. Last year, we added 100 new firefighting personnel, and this year we've added nearly 70 more.
15: That smoke is expected to blanket cities as far away as Washington, D.C., where President Trump is scheduled to deliver a primetime address at the White House tonight. The topic, supposedly new information about the 2020 election. Republican Senator John Thune speaking with ABC.
18: I don't know what he's going to say. Only thing I can tell you is we are focused on the 2026 election. At least I am, and I think most of my colleagues are.
15: Senate Minority Leader Chuck Schumer raising alarm about the speech, concerned it will cast doubt on the midterms.
19: Well, we're very worried about the White House. They know they can't win the election fair and square. They know the American people are against them. They know that the American people in the House and Senate are favoring our candidates. So we don't put it past them to try whatever they can, but we are prepared.
15: The Trump administration has leveled new 25% tariffs on Brazil with carve-outs for goods that can't be made in the U.S., like beef, coffee, and orange juice. It's the first new tariff from the White House since the Supreme Court struck down their tariff policies. 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
1: Two men were shot inside a Kroger grocery store in Harris County, Texas on Wednesday in what deputies say started as a domestic disturbance between both men. Patrick Young was inside when it happened.
2: There was a pause and then I heard pop, pop, pop. And by that time, everyone was running. I left my medication and I just ran.
1: Deputies say there's no threat to the public. Lithuania's president says intelligence suggests Russia is planning attacks on critical infrastructure in the Baltic states or Poland. Authorities are monitoring risks to energy and transport systems. Doesn't specify locations or timing. Russia dismisses the claims as excuses for NATO's military buildup. Kentucky Republican Congressman Thomas Massey is joining a slate of Democrats to introduce the Epstein Transparency Act 2.
3: The bill would enable Jeffrey Epstein's victims, members of Congress, and state attorneys general to challenge the Department of Justice in court for failing to fully turn over the Epstein files as required by law. Massey, who lost his primary early this year after Donald Trump endorsed his opponent, was one of the driving forces behind the first Epstein Transparency Act, which passed with near unanimous support. Peter Haralambos, ABC News.
1: More than 100 inmates at New York City's notorious Rikers Island prison got to watch the World Cup semifinal between England and Argentina. They were rewarded for good behavior. They were joined by none other than Mayor Zoran Mamdani, who says he wanted to celebrate the moment together. Argentina won. Mike Dubusky, ABC News.
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8: Mostly clear through the night, but wildfire smoke moves back in by morning, giving us a hazy and smoky start to the day. Air quality may be unhealthy for sensitive groups. Scattered showers and thunderstorms develop during the afternoon and evening with a cold front, which will scour out the smoke and improve air quality. Thursday night will be clear and comfortable with lows in the mid to upper 50s. Friday will be a lovely day with lots of sunshine, less smoke, and comfortable dew points, and highs in the mid 70s to near 80. From the Channel 3 Weather Center, I'm First Alert Chief Meteorologist Jess Langlois.

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1: News, I'm Ted Linder. Heavy rains continue to cause flooding concerns in central and southern Texas.
2: Flash flood warnings and watches persist in the region all the way through Thursday, and many roadways impassable.
1: Fox Weather's Robert Ray in Uvalde County. The floods are striking the same region as a year ago when floods killed more than 100 people, including dozens of girls at Camp Mystic, 4th of July weekend 2025. The U.S. continues to strike Iran and reimposes a blockade of its ports.
3: They do want to settle. We'll find out whether or not we settle with them or we just finish it off.
1: The Wall Street Journal reporting U.S. officials say the president's considering ramping up military action, including possible ground operations. And the World Cup final for Sunday set as Argentina defeated England in the World Cup semifinal Wednesday. Winning 2-1 and another come-from-behind victory, Argentina now going to face Spain in the World Cup final Sunday afternoon. 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
6: 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Costs are going up for nearly all businesses, including techs, thanks in large part to a global shortage of memory chips driving up demand and prices. And that's prompted Apple to tweak what it charges for its Apple Care Plus warranty and tech support plans. 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The increases are exclusively for new signups, so users of older plans will retain the current prices. Defense contract companies are finding themselves on the defensive after a public chiding from the president. During a summit aimed at strengthening the nation's defense industrial base, President Trump urged military contractors to speed up production, voicing frustration.

0: frustration with companies he accused of being too slow to deliver weapon systems and munitions. The president singled out General Dynamics as he cited plans for $2.5 billion tied to submarine construction. Andrew O'Day, Bloomberg Radio.
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3: Mostly clear through the night, but wildfire smoke moves back in by morning, giving us a hazy and smoky start to the day. Air quality may be unhealthy for sensitive groups. Scattered showers and thunderstorms develop during the afternoon and evening with a cold front, which will scour out the smoke and improve air quality. Thursday night will be clear and comfortable with lows in the mid to upper 50s. Friday will be a lovely day with lots of sunshine, less smoke, and comfortable dew points, and highs in the mid 70s to near 80. From the Channel 3 Weather Center, I'm First Alert Chief Meteorologist Jess Langlois.

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1: Well, mostly window shop.
0: She means we're thorough.
1: She means we're bargain hunters.
0: Exactly.
1: But my sister Kelly showed me an article that made me change a really bad habit.
0: Just wanting us to do what's right.
1: You see, at one time, I just couldn't stay away from those bargain knockoffs. You know, the handbags and scarves sold on the street.
0: Counterfeit merchandise?
1: Ooh, you make it sound so illegal.
0: Well, it is stealing.
1: Ouch. I wouldn't steal. I didn't realize that this sort of stealing can lead to more Americans losing their jobs.
0: So, no more buying fakes and knockoffs, right?
1: Right. 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
4: From ABC News, I'm Mike Dubusky. Washington is waiting to hear what President Trump has planned for his primetime address, which will apparently be about information related to the 2020 election. Democrats like Senator Chuck Schumer have been warning the president may try to push election subversion tactics.
5: We are red teaming what they might do and how we can combat it ahead of time.
4: The planned speech also facing pushback from Republicans like outgoing Senator John Thune, who says Republicans should be focusing on the upcoming midterms.
6: That election was a closed issue back in 2020. The election in 2026 gives us an opportunity to take a run at and to win one of those seats in Georgia. And we're going to do everything we can to do that. And so, as I said before, I'm focused on 2026.
4: Flood warnings are in effect across Texas as the rain continues to fall there. Grace Sherez lives in Uvalde.
7: I have seen quite a bit of flooding in my lifetime from growing up there, but nothing this dramatic.
4: Much of the rain is concentrated in the Texas Hill Country, where just a year ago, a deadly flash flood washed through a girl's summer camp. Meanwhile, further north, another severe weather threat. This time, it's dangerous air quality across the upper Midwest and Northeast, driven by those Canadian

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1: News. I'm Sue Gossman. Texas Governor Greg Abbott out with a warning for people in the south central part of his state.
2: There will be a lot of rising water over the next 24 to 48 hours.
1: Evacuations underway. The flash flood striking the same region as a year ago when catastrophic flooding killed more than 100 people, including dozens of girls at Camp Mystic. Rescuers now suspending search operations in San Francisco Bay near Alcatraz Island, where at least one person has died, 17 others rescued. U.S. Coast Guard Captain Jared Tosco with the update after his crew searched through 950 nautical miles of waterway.
3: Despite that extensive effort, we have been unsuccessful in locating any survivors within the search area.
1: Says the victims may have been on the lower decks when the boat sank. That boat is currently 130 feet underwater. 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

0: Money Minute. This May was a strong month for retail sales. This June likely was less so. We will find out this morning when the Commerce Department posts its monthly retail sales numbers. June typically is a weaker month for sales, and although that might be the case this time, the World Cup effect means increased spending for travel and entertainment in and around the host cities, which could mean a small rise for June sales overall rather than a decline. Two reports tracking the housing market today. The monthly tracker of the nation's home construction industry from the National Association of Home Builders is expected to show sentiment unchanged this month from last, meaning historically on the lower end, with high prices, high mortgage rates, and high anxiety still plaguing potential home shoppers. We also get the Realtors Association's measure of home contract signings for June. Economists are looking for a reading on either side of flat following May's strong advance of nearly 4%. Andrew O'Day, Bloomberg Radio.
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Mostly clear through the night, but wildfire smoke moves back in by morning, giving us a hazy and smoky start to the day. Air quality may be unhealthy for sensitive groups. Scattered showers and thunderstorms develop during the afternoon and evening with a cold front, which will scour out the smoke and improve air quality. Thursday night will be clear and comfortable with lows in the mid to upper 50s. Friday will be a lovely day with lots of sunshine, less smoke, and comfortable dew points, and highs in the mid 70s to near 80. From the Channel 3 Weather Center, I'm First Alert Chief Meteorologist Jess Langlois.

0: Hey, Dad, help me out. Who was the 23rd president of the United States?
1: Oh, that's easy. 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
0: All right, here's another one for you. 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
4: From ABC News, I'm Mike Dubusky. Southern Texas is continuing to be lashed with torrential rain, which is falling on already saturated land and creating a flash flooding threat. Uvalde resident Jeremiah David Sanford says it's bad where he is, but it's worse north of San Antonio.
5: Obviously, it is flooding, but we're not in the same type of plane, so I'm not worried like as in a Kerrville situation of mass casualty and all of that good stuff. I think it's going to be more so the rebuilding.
4: Dozens of counties across Texas are under disaster declarations. Meanwhile, it's going to be another couple days of poor air quality for the Northeast and parts of the upper Midwest. Officials there are urging those with respiratory issues to stay inside if they can. It's all sparked by those Canadian wildfires. Premier Doug Ford speaking.
6: Our government will not spare a penny to keep people safe. Last year, we added 100 new firefighting personnel, and this year we've added nearly 70 more.
4: That smoke is expected to blanket cities as far away as Washington, D.C., where President Trump is scheduled to deliver a primetime address at the White House tonight. The topic, supposedly new information about the 2020 election. Republican Senator John Thune speaking with ABC.
7: I don't know what he's going to say. Only thing I can tell you is we are focused on the 2026 election. At least I am, and I think most of my colleagues are.
4: Senate Minority Leader Chuck Schumer raising alarm about the speech, concerned it will cast doubt on the midterms.
8: Well, we're very worried about the White House. They know they can't win the election fair and square. They know the American people are against them. They know that the American people in the House and Senate are favoring our candidates. So we don't put it past them to try whatever they can, but we are prepared.
4: The Trump administration has leveled new 25% tariffs on Brazil with carve-outs for goods that can't be made in the U.S. like beef, coffee, and orange juice. It's the first new tariff from the White House since the Supreme Court struck down their tariff policies. 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
4: Two men were shot inside a Kroger grocery store in Harris County, Texas on Wednesday in what deputies say started as a domestic disturbance between both men. Patrick Young was inside when it happened.
11: There was a pause and then I heard pop, pop, pop. And by that time, everyone was running. I left my medication and I just ran.
4: Deputies say there's no threat to the public. Lithuania's president says intelligence suggests Russia is planning attacks on critical infrastructure in the Baltic states or Poland. Authorities are monitoring risks to energy and transport systems. Doesn't specify locations or timing. Russia dismisses the claims as excuses for NATO's military buildup. Kentucky Republican Congressman Thomas Massie is joining a slate of Democrats to introduce the Epstein Transparency Act II.
12: The bill would enable Jeffrey Epstein's victims, members of Congress,

0: Congress and state attorneys general to challenge the Department of Justice in court for failing to fully turn over the Epstein files as required by law. Massey, who lost his primary early this year after Donald Trump endorsed his opponent, was one of the driving forces behind the first Epstein Transparency Act, which passed with near unanimous support. Peter Haralambos, ABC News.
1: More than 100 inmates at New York City's notorious Rikers Island prison got to watch the World Cup semifinal between England and Argentina. They were rewarded for good behavior. They were joined by none other than Mayor Zoran Mamdani, who says he wanted to celebrate the moment together. Argentina won. Mike Dubusky, ABC News.
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6: Mostly clear through the night, but wildfire smoke moves back in by morning, giving us a hazy and smoky start to the day. Air quality may be unhealthy for sensitive groups. Scattered showers and thunderstorms develop during the afternoon and evening with a cold front, which will scour out the smoke and improve air quality. Thursday night will be clear and comfortable with lows in the mid to upper 50s. Friday will be a lovely day with lots of sunshine, less smoke, and comfortable dew points, and highs in the mid 70s to near 80. From the Channel 3 Weather Center, I'm First Alert Chief Meteorologist Jess Langlois.

0: I'm going to come back and take more discussions with you in just a moment, Samantha. Samantha Corfield with us. We're talking about create your own afterlife. 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
1: Fox News, I'm Ted Lindner. The U.S. continues to strike Iran and reimposes a blockade of its ports.
2: They do want to settle. We'll find out whether or not we settle with them or we just finish it off.
1: The Wall Street Journal reporting U.S. officials say the president's considering ramping up military action, including possible ground operations. Heavy rains continue to cause flooding concerns in central and southern Texas.
3: Flash flood warnings and watches persist in the region all the way through Thursday, and many roadways impassable.
1: That's Fox Weather's Robert Ray in Uvalde County. Stay up to date with the latest on the rain with the Fox Weather app. And the World Cup final for Sunday set as Argentina defeated England in the World Cup semifinal, winning 2-1 Wednesday in another come-from-behind victory. Argentina will take on Spain in the World Cup final Sunday afternoon. That'll be on Fox. 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
16: This is a Bloomberg Money Minute. The cost of jet fuel has soared, and in response, so have airfares. But the airline passenger, at least for the time being, is hanging in there. So says United Airlines. Even as its outlook for the current quarter is tracking behind prior forecasts, the carrier expects travel demand to remain resilient heading into the fall and helping drive up its full-year profit. Like rival Delta last week, United says strong spending by premium flyers is helping offset the more careful vacation planning by those who typically fly economy class. Earnings reports in the day ahead include the other United, health insurance giant United Health Group, as well as GE Aerospace. Later today, we hear from Netflix, widely expected to post another quarter of subscription growth, although the pace could be moderating, which might mean revenue rising at the slowest pace in a year. All this while costs are rising for Netflix, which is spending more heavily right now on original content for the streaming service. Andrew O'Day, Bloomberg.
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18: Hefty, hefty, hefty!
19: Mostly clear through the night, but wildfire smoke moves back in by morning, giving us a hazy and smoky start to the day. Air quality may be unhealthy for sensitive groups. Scattered showers and thunderstorms develop during the afternoon and evening with a cold front, which will scour out the smoke and improve air quality. Thursday night will be clear and comfortable with lows in the mid to upper 50s. Friday will be a lovely day with lots of sunshine, less

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4: Mostly clear through the night, but wildfire smoke moves back in by morning, giving us a hazy and smoky start to the day. Air quality may be unhealthy for sensitive groups. Scattered showers and thunderstorms develop during the afternoon and evening with a cold front, which will scour out the smoke and improve air quality. Thursday night will be clear and comfortable with lows in the mid to upper 50s. Friday will be a lovely day with lots of sunshine, less smoke, and comfortable dew points, and highs in the mid 70s to near 80. From the Channel 3 Weather Center, I'm First Alert Chief Meteorologist Jess Langlois. We'll be right back.

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1: News, I'm Sue Guzman. The United States wrapping up a fifth day of attacks against Iran. President Trump optimistic it'll bring them back to the negotiating table.
2: They do want to settle. We'll find out whether or not we settle with them or we just finish it off.
1: And the Wall Street Journal reporting the president's considering expanding military operations in Iran, including the possible use of ground troops and bombing the Pickaxe Mountain site, which has ties to Iran's nuclear program. Smoke from Canadian wildfires continuing to affect parts of the Midwest and Northeast U.S.
3: An air quality alert is in effect through Friday for people in parts of Minnesota with very heavy smoke expected across the northeastern corner of the state. The large wildfires burning in Canada are exposing millions of people to dangerous air pollution, with officials in Michigan and Wisconsin warning that the air quality issues could last for days.
1: Fox's Tanya J. Powers. 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
8: 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Costs are going up for nearly all businesses, including techs, thanks in large part to a global shortage of memory chips driving up demand and prices. And that's prompted Apple to tweak what it charges for its Apple Care Plus warranty and tech support plans. 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The increases are exclusively for new signups, so users of older plans will retain the current prices. Defense contract companies are finding themselves on the defensive after a public chiding from the president. During a summit aimed at strengthening the nation's defense industrial base, President Trump urged military contractors to speed up production, voicing frustration with companies he accused of being too slow to deliver weapon systems and munitions. The president singled out General Dynamics as he cited plans for $2.5 billion tied to submarine construction. Andrew O'Day, Bloomberg Radio.

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3: Mostly clear through the night, but wildfire smoke moves back in by morning, giving us a hazy and smoky start to the day. Air quality may be unhealthy for sensitive groups. Scattered showers and thunderstorms develop during the afternoon and evening with a cold front, which will scour out the smoke and improve air quality. Thursday night will be clear and comfortable with lows in the mid to upper 50s. Friday will be a lovely day with lots of sunshine, less smoke, and comfortable dew points, and highs in the mid 70s to near 80. From the Channel 3 Weather Center, I'm First Alert Chief Meteorologist Jess Langlois.

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0: My name is Sue Smith. I'm 38 years old, and I work at a graphic design company. Which is funny, because I couldn't even draw a stick figure when I was a kid. But I met someone who told me, you know what? You can do anything if you really want to. And if the teenage me were here, she'd tell you,
1: I wouldn't be into drawing and art if it wasn't for big brothers, big sisters.

0: Ending those stops, Trump wrote on Truth Social, would be, quote, playing right into the criminals' hands. Homeland Security Secretary Mark Wayne Mullen did not say if the traffic stops would continue. ICE agents weren't wearing body cams in the incidents in Texas and Maine. It's 24 after. There's a potential medical breakthrough surrounding Alzheimer's. We'll tell you what that is when America in the Morning returns.
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1: Fox News, I'm Ted Linder. The World Cup final for Sunday is set as Argentina defeated England in the World Cup semifinal on Wednesday, winning 2-1 in another come-from-behind victory. Argentina going to face Spain in the World Cup final Sunday afternoon on Fox. The U.S. continues to strike Iran and reimposes a blockade of its ports.
2: They do want to settle. We'll find out whether or not we settle with them or we just finish it off.
1: The Wall Street Journal reporting U.S. officials say the president's considering ramping up military action, including possibly putting troops on the ground. And heavy rains continue to cause flooding concerns in central and southern Texas.
3: Flash flood warnings and watches persist in the region all the way through Thursday, and many roadways impassable.
1: Fox Weather's Robert Ray in Uvalde County. The floods strike in the same region as a year ago when floods killed more than 100 people, including dozens of girls at Camp Mystic, 4th of July weekend, 2025. 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
3: We're waking up more quiet today for our Thursday with temperatures near 63 degrees. And despite the clear skies, don't expect much blue as we'll be seeing hazy skies. We even have a first alert weather day in effect for today due to dense wildfire smoke affecting air quality. We even have air quality alerts across the region. As we head into the afternoon, we'll see sunny skies, but hazy ones as well with temperatures in the mid 80s. Afternoon showers are possible to help clear out some of that smoke. For Channel 3, I'm First Alert Meteorologist Gunnar Konsol.
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14: 32.
15: We're more than halfway through the month of July, believe it or not, with flood chances to our south and impacts of wildfires to the north. Meteorologist Latroy Thornton has your forecast.
16: As several large wildfires continue to burn from the Arrowhead of Minnesota into western Ontario, Canada, a prevailing wind from the north and west will continue to funnel that smoke directly across the Great Lakes into the northeast and the mid-Atlantic, with some of the worst of this round of smoke likely for today from New England to cities like New York. This is very likely to result in rather unhealthy air quality across at least eastern Wisconsin, all of Michigan, mainly northeast Ohio, and places to the east of there through much of Pennsylvania and New Jersey, just about all of southern New England, and perhaps perhaps all but far northern New York State. Expect visibility to be greatly reduced in the thickest of the smoke, with respiratory issues more and more likely.

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0: Burlington Wednesday night. 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
1: From ABC News, I'm Chuck Severson. Granted airtime to talk to you tonight, partly about the 2020 election and election security, President Trump in a primetime speech among the lawmakers who say it's time to look forward, not back, Senate Republican Majority Leader John Thune.
2: That election was a closed issue back in 2020.
1: Suggesting Democrats are concerned Republicans may try to do things to cheat in this November's election. There's Senate Leader Chuck Schumer.
3: We are red teaming what they might do and how we can combat it ahead of time.
1: Reuters reports the president plans to reveal intelligence saying China had the ability to interfere in the 2020 election. More American air attacks on targets in Iran. Iran not backing down, though it has released an American woman held there since 2024. A question of support the day after President Trump's attorney general nominee, Todd Blanche, faced a Senate confirmation hearing. ABC's Karen Hua.
4: Republican Senator John Cornyn pressing Blanche on the Justice Department's so-called anti-weaponization fund that could be used to pay Trump supporters targeted by prosecutors, including some who stormed the Capitol on January 6th.
5: I believe you have said that the weaponization fund is a moot issue. Is that your position?
6: Yes, it is a moot issue, meaning there is no weaponization fund. The weaponization fund is dead.
4: After the hearing, Cornyn was noncommittal on whether he'll support Blanche. A single Republican no vote could sink Blanche's nomination.
1: Parts of Central Texas getting 6 months' worth of rain in days. 15 inches more forecast in some areas. Governor Greg Abbott.
7: We are dealing with and responding to a flood that is likely going to break records in Texas history.
1: Across the northern U.S., millions of people are under a toxic, smoky haze blown down from hundreds of wildfires burning in Canada and northern Minnesota. 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
0: Good morning, I'm Jared Cirillo with your local news update on WVMT. We'll have your latest weather forecast coming up from the Channel 3 Weather Center. Stay with us. A man is now in custody after allegedly stabbing someone and then holding law enforcement at bay for several hours in Middlebury. Police responded to the local home Wednesday night for reports that a man named Joshua Puma had pepper sprayed and stabbed an adult family member inside the home. Puma refused to come out of the house for nearly 2 hours before he finally surrendered. The stabbing victim was taken to an area hospital. Unknown condition. Puma was on federal probation at the time of the incident. The city of Burlington is throwing a block party this weekend, and everyone is invited. To celebrate the near completion of the long-running Main Street construction, the city is holding a block party Friday and Saturday featuring live music, art, and family activities in the downtown corridor. The event is free. It'll have a variety of different programming and activities running from the early afternoon into the evening hours both days. Officials say the party is the culmination of the Main Street construction project that's designed to make it easier for folks to get to and enjoy downtown Burlington and all of its local businesses. A Burlington man is accused of following a woman and sexually assaulting her near the Cherry Street parking garage. Court documents indicate 37-year-old LaCombus Smith pushed the woman to the ground last Thursday held her down and sexually assaulted

0: assaulted her. The victim was taken to the UVM Medical Center. Smith, whom authorities say is a long rap sheet in Vermont, as well as Florida and Georgia, pleaded not guilty to the criminal charges of aggravated sexual assault and unlawful restraint. He's being held with no bail. Stay with us. Today's weather from WCAX is next. I'm Jared Cirillo, WVMT News.
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1: We're waking up more quiet today for our Thursday with temperatures near 63 degrees. And despite the clear skies, don't expect much blue as we'll be seeing hazy skies. We even have a first alert weather day in effect for today due to dense wildfire smoke affecting air quality. We even have air quality alerts across the region. As we head into the afternoon, we'll see sunny skies, but hazy ones as well with temperatures in the mid 80s. Afternoon showers are possible to help clear out some of that smoke. For Channel 3, I'm First Alert Meteorologist Gunnar Consul.
2: Thanks, Gunner. It's a beautiful morning out there right now. 66 degrees in Burlington, 68 in Plattsburgh, 60 in Middlebury, and a few clouds and 65 degrees right now in St. Albans. It's a Thursday. Kind of thirsty. Let's head out.

0: morning, everybody, and welcome to the Morning Drive. Wherever you're listening to us this morning, let's get it going. Let's rise and shine and get this day started. It's a Thursday, as Anthony said, a thirsty Thursday. Let's welcome. I'm Kurt Wright, one of your co-hosts, and guess who's here with me? Hey, it's Anthony Neary. Good morning, Anthony.
1: Good morning, sir. Happy Thursday. It's a beautiful morning. Nice night if you like to sleep without humidity and
0: It was
1: the
0: better.
1: AC on. If you have AC, it was kind of open the windows, let a nice cool breeze in. Feeling good, feeling bright-eyed and bushy-tailed this morning. Ready to roll.
0: There you go.
1: Yes, indeed.
0: What was I going to say? Let me see. Here, I'm trying to pull something up quickly.
1: No worries.
0: This is... Oh, what happened to that? Excitement in Middlebury yesterday. Big story on CEX.
1: Yeah.
0: A little standoff with a guy.
1: Yeah.
0: Did you run into any of that? Roads closed, whatever?
1: I must have passed right before they closed the road because, and I didn't see any police presence. There wasn't any police presence at the house when I went by, but shortly after I got the text that the road was closed and it was kind of confusing at first. We weren't sure exactly where the incident was, but I didn't know the individual, or I don't recognize the name, but 39-year-old Joshua Puma pepper sprayed and stabbed an adult male family member before the victim shot a gun towards him. So it sounds like a friendly family argument that spilled outside. And then there was a standoff for a couple hours. The road, Route 7, was closed. In the afternoon, that's always convenient. But I think all's well that ends well. No one was hurt other than the obvious victims involved inside the house. But no police officers were hurt. No folks around there were hurt. It's basically it's across the road from G-Stone Motors.
0: Oh, is that where it was?
1: Yeah. Just down a little bit, kind of. Yep.
0: The victim and another family member were able to get out of the house. This is the CX story, but Puma stayed inside for an hour and a half, 2 hours, while police convinced him to come out. The victim was taken to the Porter Hospital. They don't know the extent of his injuries, if it was serious, that serious or not, but he was stabbed by this family member. So, excitement down in Middlebury.
1: It's amazing how stuff starts flying on the internet, on Facebook and stuff. Somebody was posting almost like a minute-by-minute update, and I'm not sure where they were getting their information because in the end, it doesn't seem like it was that accurate, but I can just imagine.

0: what it's like now, because everybody's got a computer and everybody's got an opinion, and who knows, some of the stuff could be legit, some of it could be speculation, but it's funny how much stuff comes out so quickly in things like this, because in the end, I'm glad it ended peacefully, let's just leave it that way, but in the beginning, it sounded like all hell was about to break loose south of Middlebury, and maybe that was the case, and the police handled it very well. I have to tell you, this summer, I've had to connect with them more than once as the victim of crimes, and they're phenomenal. The police department in Middlebury is phenomenal, and they're quick, and they're professional, and just and proactive too. You know, we had the ATM stolen off the side of the building at the A&W. And they said, you know, that may not be the wisest thing to use that ATM this year. And I said, well, there's never any money in it. Why would anybody steal an empty ATM? And they were right. Somebody stole the empty ATM.
1: Fortunately, good job by the Middlebury police. You said, fortunately, not worse than it might have been. So here's what I saw yesterday on a street in Burlington.
0: That's more of your deer family. Look at that. You're just hanging out with deer.
1: And I know last time I did this, Governor Douglas was coming on and said, Kurt, thank you on the radio for showing us that video. Yeah, so you don't get to see it, but I did show Anthony. So he saw, we were on a residential street yesterday, and we were going down the avenue, coming off the Beltline, going down the avenue, and I said, whoa, Kim, look at that. A deer, and a mama deer and a baby deer.
0: Yeah.
1: Crossed the avenue into a residential street, into people's neighborhoods. And first of all, I was like, God, don't let that thing get hit.
0: Right.
1: And so I pulled down the side street and said, do you see them anywhere? And then boom, they came out from the side of the house and then onto this side street, residential street. And we kind of went, just puttered along, just barely moving. And the mama deer just was trotting right down the middle of the street. Baby deer following by. I mean, it was a baby.
0: Yeah.
1: She was following along. What a beautiful creature. Oh, especially the baby, especially. Wow.
0: Yeah. Oh, yeah.
1: And I was like, hey, mama deer, let's be careful. You know, you're right in the middle of a residential street. Somebody turns a corner.
0: Oh.
1: And then, fortunately, they then went off into somebody's backyard where Ethan Allen Woods is right behind them. So I was.
0: Oh, so maybe they were headed home. Maybe she was just taking the little one out for a walk to show her the big city.
1: Maybe. But it was just, it's always fun. I'm sure people that live in the country see deer all the time. But in Burlington, to see it trotting down a residential street. I have had a few episodes recently. There are a lot of deer in the wooded area around the New North End. And I know I said it on the show when this happened last beginning of early April. But that was the most startling one I've ever had, is walking through the woods behind the Ethan Allen Shopping Center. And I'm looking down at my phone as I'm going through this trail. Casey's walking ahead of me, and Casey has plunked down to chew a stick. I look up, and there's a pile of deer.
0: Mm-hmm.
1: I mean, and they're literally two steps away from me, and they're just standing there watching. I mean, it startled me.
0: Like you walked into like a private club or something.
1: I looked up, and they're all, and they, seeing me, and Casey did not fluster them at all. They stood when I kind of, because I was like, I was startled. I was like, whoa. And then they kind of backed up a little bit, but they still didn't take off. And they stood there watching Casey. But I have never, I mean, these deer must have really become familiar with human beings.
0: Oh, yeah, I'm sure.
1: Because they were not in the least bit startled to see me walking through.
0: Yeah.
1: I mean, and didn't budge. And they were so close to me. I mean, they just stood there looking at me and looking at Casey. They were like, and Casey sat there chewing her stick. And I was like, Casey, do you not see these creatures standing here? Like two to three steps away from us. And I noticed a car through the woods going through the road, which would have headed on Letty Road, had stopped to watch. And so then after a little bit, I took pictures of this. And as they finally moved off, I then continued to walk through, and I came through the tennis courts, and the people in the car that were watching, didn't know it was them. As I walked through, the guy had his window rolled down. He said, your dog was incredible the way she just sat there and didn't do anything with those deer there. I said, I know. I couldn't believe it. I mean, she just sat there and chewed her stick.

0: deer standing over us. She's like, wow.
1: Yeah, I've seen them before. That's funny.
0: Yeah, they were staring at me initially, but really they were just watching Casey and kind of like, well, what is this thing? What is she doing?
1: What's she up to?
0: She's chewing a stick.
1: And they were kind of doing the stand your ground thing. I mean, you were in the woods, you know, it's their house, right? But I do think particularly herd animals like that, you know, when they're all together, they have this, you know, this safety in numbers kind of thing. So they're more comfortable until one gets spooked and they all get spooked. But I can just see the visual is hysterical. I've seen some deer. I have to admit, I've seen more bear and have talked to people who have seen more bear this year than ever before. And whether it's around Lake Dunmore or around Middlebury or there's bear around. A lot of bunnies right now. And
0: that was the picture of one of them.
1: Yeah, look how close they are.
0: And that right was there. After it backed up a little bit.
1: Well, no, her ears are still up. They're not back.
0: Yeah, it was pretty wild.
1: Yeah.
0: Oh, actually, you know what? And I remember showing you this at the time because you looked at it and said, so I guess I was on the show right around that time filling in for Dan.
1: Yeah.
0: Because I remember you at the time said, that mama deer looks like maybe she's pregnant. Looks like she's maybe carrying a baby.
1: She had she had some freight on. I was just thinking that.
0: It just always amazes me when I stumble around deer. But just again, yesterday, a mama deer with a baby fawn just following, just steps behind her.
1: And they're
0: funny.
1: So pretty.
0: It was just funny to watch the little baby she's trotting along, following.
1: They really are gorgeous. They're just a beautiful animal.
0: Yeah, it really was. It really was something to see. Now I've noticed. Gas prices are starting to sneak up.
1: Yeah.
0: Prices even around, now I know in Middlebury they're cheaper, but prices in Burlington that had dropped to $3.89 and $3.99 have now moved back up over $4.
1: Yeah, I noticed that yesterday. I was playing the $4 game driving up Route 7, and a lot of them went to $3.99 down in Addison County, and then they've started to surpass $4 actually. I think last night I screwed up and I didn't fill up in Middlebury, so I had to tank up a little bit. My neighbor in Milton just sent me another picture of a bear. Look at that, their yard last week. There's be bear aware. But
0: don't get me singing bear necessities.
1: Okay, well no, I'll pull it up.
0: So
1: gas prices are going up. There's no question.
0: And by the way, after we did our little discussion, and well, we didn't really do a poll, but we asked people what they thought about the time change, the potential time change by Congress, daylight savings time, WCX. I think they must have heard we did it and they wanted to jump on it. So they actually did a poll for people online yesterday about the time change and reported on it. And the last I'd seen, it's probably been updated since then, but last night on the news, they said 68% had agreed that they wanted it changed and they wanted it to be the daylight savings time. And they interviewed people on the street too. They did talk to a couple people who said, no, I don't want it changed. I don't like it being, I think there was one college student who said, I don't like it. I don't want it to be dark until 8:30 in the morning.
1: Yeah. I just remember that was the big discussion years ago when they talked about it, because the idea of getting on the school bus for little kids in the pitch black, the pitch dark.
0: And, you know, I have always thought, because I've always thought, you know, I wish they'd just change it and keep it the way it is. But, you know, now that they're actually maybe on the verge of doing it, maybe, because the Senate still has to act on it, obviously. But now that they're on the verge of it, I almost think maybe just leave it the way it is. I mean, I don't know. For me, I'm used to it. When I think about it, I'm used to the change. And if they were asking me, I'd probably say, I'm okay with just leaving it the way it is. I initially I thought, yeah, let's change it. But when I think about it, it's like, you know, there was a reason that it got changed. And I like the balance of, you know, it's going to be, you're losing daylight time anyway in the winter. And I think the balance is you have a little more light in the early morning.
1: Yeah, you try to maximize the daylight for daytime, you know. Yeah. And the more you think about it, and now they're starting to talk about the effect of it. So if we did this, and like Canada didn't do it, and it even affects the, you know, Europe and everything else, it's going to take a few years apparently to implement it, because remember the

0: Y2K problem with computers. Most of our computers have it programmed in, right? So they're going to have to be, there's going to be issues with computers and distribution. And the airline industry chimed in yesterday and said that it's going to really, really substantially change flight patterns and or where they schedule flights to, and particularly where jets wind up overnighting. So it may affect where flights are coming out of in the morning. And there's a lot of stuff that it's going to mess up. I guess I'm kind of indifferent about it, except on the morning I lose an hour of sleep. Other than that, I'm not that worried. Does that make sense?
1: It does, actually. It actually does make sense. No, that's, and I hear you. And I, that's sort of where I've come out on it. And, but it appears that most people disagree with me.
0: Yeah.
1: At least according to the CX poll. And I, my gut would tell me most people would want to change it and leave it with the day late standing. So I'm not surprised with the results of that poll.
0: Yeah.
1: Even though it's not scientific, it's not a scientific poll. That's what they got with people weighing in on their online poll.
0: Yeah, and that's kind of what we got yesterday. You know, when we were asking folks, they weren't super concerned, but would like the idea of setting it and forgetting it. Although I got to be honest with you, you know, sunrise at 8:30 in the morning is easier said than done.
1: Being dark till 8:30 in the morning, that's, I mean, 7:30 is bad enough. 8:30?
0: It wouldn't, you know, when I was thinking about it, somebody said, well, it's not going to really affect you. And I'm like, no, because usually there's a small slice of, or a small window in the summertime where we drive in and it's not pitch black. But normally we come to work in the dark. So would it affect us? Not really, because even at 8:30 in the morning, we're in the studio.
1: Well, like I said yesterday, too, I can't imagine living in Alaska, right?
0: Where
1: they only have a window of time. There's a period of time in the year where you only have, what, 2 or 3 hours of light during
0: the day? Yeah.
1: A couple hours at the most. I couldn't deal with that.
0: No, I would definitely struggle with it. And just think about it. That's just the way it works. The further north you go, the shorter the days are. So, I could not do that. As much as there's lights and automatic curtains and all the things to try to keep you awake. And I need my sunshine. I need my vitamin D. All right. If you want to join the conversation, 888-414-0303. The Martin's Coins and Jewelry Hotline is open. The text line is on. It's a Thursday, and we'll be back right after this.
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1: Welcome back to the Morning Drive, everybody. Everybody, we are we are back. My voice is gone, but we're back.
0: It's that smoke from Canada.
1: It must be. Hey, listen, a couple of, we got a call. We'll get right to you. Just a couple animal stories real quick. Well, I'll do one and come back to the other one. The bison that in Yellowstone Park will not be euthanized.

0: Good.
1: They considered euthanizing it.
2: What?
1: I'm curious what people think. I do agree that they should not euthanize it. This was, of course, the grandfather. Everybody, this video's gone viral. I think probably everybody's seen it. 65-year-old Carl Isom McDaniel was tossed 8 feet in the air, broke his femur, both broken bones, but he was up in the hospital, did a video saying, posted on Facebook saying, hey, I'm in the hospital, but I'm okay, everybody.
0: Yeah.
1: And he said he was actually grateful that the bison didn't kill him. He said that there was a moment after he got tossed in the air and he landed on the ground that the bison was right on top of him.
0: Oh.
1: And he said he thought, you know,
0: the bison decided, nah, I'll let the guy.
1: This is it.
0: Yeah.
1: So he actually was grateful that the bison did not finish him off.
0: Wow.
1: But he said he did not want to euthanize him. He was happy that they had decided not. I guess they considered it.
0: Yeah, I guess. But I don't think the bison was doing anything outside of, you know, normal. You know, sometimes it's like they say, like when an animal gets, or a certain animal is like super aggressive. But I think the bison.
1: It's in its rutting season.
0: Yeah, I mean, he's
1: and it got spooked first by the car because it first went after the car.
0: Yeah.
1: Well, it couldn't get the car. It's Carl McDaniel.
0: You know what it's like, you know, and who knows the timing of it. It could have been like last call at the bison pub. And he had his eye on somebody, and then he thought the car was going to compete with him, and then he thought grandpa was going to compete with him. You know, so I think it's a natural bison reaction when you're, you know, during mating season to protect a potential lady bison friend.
1: Yeah, maybe. Carl said, when I was on the ground immobile, unable to move, he was right on top of me.
0: Can you imagine having that big animal?
1: He could have stomped on me. He could have gored me. He could have done almost anything to take my life, and he did not do so.
0: Could have just stepped one step on him, and it would have, I mean, they're so big. Let's go to the phones. Good morning. You're live on the Morning Drive.
3: Hey, good morning, guys. Yeah, I'm glad the bison is going to live. And I just tuned in kind of late, and I think before the break, there was still some talk about the daylight savings thing.
1: Yes. Yep.
3: We're getting light. I don't know if this has ever been brought up to anybody, or maybe it's already been said, but I've often thought throughout these decades that the next time it's time to either spring forward or fall back, instead of an hour, just go a half an hour and then just leave it.
1: I saw somebody suggested that. Go right between and do a half hour.
3: It's a compromise.
1: Yeah.
3: I mean, you know, then where are the arguments on either side going to be for that? You know, it would seem like a pretty good compromise.
1: Just fall down the middle. Yeah.
3: Fall back half an hour. But I don't know. It just seems like that would make a little too much sense. So I think they'll probably bandy this thing around forever.
0: And if you're, you know, like most, a moderate, it makes even more sense. But doesn't seem like moderates are doing so well this time around.
1: Are you surprised? Yeah. Are you surprised, though, that the WCX did a poll on it with a lot of people weighing in? Not a scientific poll, but they found that, at least at the last reading I heard, was that 68% wanted it to be changed, and that it would stay with daylight savings time permanently.
3: And daylight savings is
1: But are you surprised with that result? That's the way most people seem to think.
3: They want to keep it at daylight savings.
1: They want to keep right it now, standard and daylight it. Savings time.
3: Yeah, I mean, I guess I'm not surprised.
1: I'm not either.
3: And I, you know, there was a time when I got up early. I was construction for decades, and I was up early. And, you know, I don't know. I guess I liked it lighter early. But, you know, there's all the arguments of why it was, you know, the factories and the windows and the war and the kids and the buses. But, so I don't know. I'm just tired of talking about it. And, you know, I saw that headline, but I didn't bother reading it because I'm tired of it. I just wanted to get my 2 cents in there.
0: I got you.
3: Yeah.
1: Well, I like it.
3: Half an hour, let's compromise.
1: I like it. You were tired of talking about it, but you called up to talk about it.
0: Yep. Thanks for calling this morning. I do like the idea of splitting it down the middle.
1: We got to go.
0: Yeah.
1: Thanks for the call.
0: Yes, we do. 6:31. We're going to check in with Fox News. Jared has the local headlines, and of course, we've got the smoke from a distant fire going to affect our weather again today. Gunner has the details from Channel 3's First Alert Weather Center. And then we'll be back on a Thursday edition of the Morning Drive.

0: News. I'm Sue Guzman. Many lawmakers expressing frustration over the Epstein files, hoping more of the documents will be released. Vice President J.D. Vance on Joe Rogan's podcast discussed the handling of those files.
1: We absolutely screwed up the comms of the Epstein files, like we just did. But do I think the reason we screwed up the comms is because we were trying to hide something? No.
0: Vance pointed to former Attorney General Pam Bondi, who he says wasn't prepared to talk about the files. President Trump pushing weapons makers to speed up manufacturing amid new strikes in Iran.
2: Speaking at a conference with defense and technology executives in Pennsylvania, President Trump told weapons makers to pick up the pace of production.
3: We have the best quality in the world, but we need a little more speed.
2: The president announced tens of billions of dollars in private sector commitments.
0: Fox's Jared Halpern. 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
4: Good morning. I'm Jared Cirillo with your local news update on WVMT. We'll have your latest weather forecast coming up from the Channel 3 Weather Center. Stay with us. A man is now in custody after allegedly stabbing someone and then holding law enforcement at bay for several hours in Middlebury. Police responded to the local home Wednesday night for reports that a man named Joshua Puma had pepper sprayed and stabbed an adult family member inside the home. Puma refused to come out of the house for nearly 2 hours before he finally surrendered. The stabbing victim was taken to an area hospital. Unknown condition. Puma was on federal probation at the time of the incident. The city of Burlington is throwing a block party this weekend, and everyone is invited. To celebrate the near completion of the long-running Main Street construction, the city is holding a block party Friday and Saturday featuring live music, art, and family activities in the downtown corridor. The event is free. It'll have a variety of different programming and activities running from the early afternoon into the evening hours both days. Officials say the party is the culmination of the Main Street construction project that's designed to make it easier for folks to get to and enjoy downtown Burlington and all of its local businesses. A Burlington man is accused of following a woman and sexually assaulting her near the Cherry Street parking garage. Court documents indicate 37-year-old LaCombus Smith pushed the woman to the ground last Thursday, held her down, and sexually assaulted her. The victim was taken to the UVM Medical Center. Smith, whom authorities say has a long rap sheet in Vermont, as well as Florida and Georgia, pleaded not guilty to the criminal charges of aggravated sexual assault and unlawful restraint. He's being held with no bail. Stay with us. Today's weather from WCAX is next. I'm Jared Cirillo, WVMT News.
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11: We're waking up more quiet today for our Thursday with temperatures near 63 degrees. And despite the clear skies, don't expect much blue as we'll be seeing hazy skies. We even have a first alert weather day in effect for today due to dense wildfire smoke affecting air quality. We even have air quality alerts across the region. As we head into the afternoon, we'll see sunny skies, but hazy ones as well with temperatures in the mid 80s. Afternoon showers are possible to help clear out some of that smoke. For Channel 3, I'm First Alert Meteorologist.

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1: Thanks, Gunner. Currently around the Champlain Valley, it's 65 in Burlington, 69 in Plattsburgh, 61 in Middlebury, and a few clouds, and 66 degrees right now in St. Albans.
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3: Welcome back to the Morning Drive, everybody. We are back from the break on this Thursday morning, July 16th. And of course, the Martin Coin and Jewelry Hotline is open as always, 888-414-0303. Give us a call and let us know what's on your mind. I mentioned as we headed toward the break two animal stories. I mentioned the one with the bison. The other one is the local one. WCX did another story. This is the third one on the dog that got killed in Essex by another dog, killed this little dog.
1: Yeah.
3: And they actually talked to on CX last night to the owner of the dog that was killed, Brad Lutz. And they showed, he had video of his little dog. So cute. It had to be just, again, I'd have been out of my mind. And toward the end of it, he kind of breaks down and cries, understandably. I mean, I was in kind of in tears watching it. He's got this little tiny, beautiful, little cute little dog, and just attacked, mauled, and killed by this other dog. And the irresponsible owner disappears. And he basically said, that he wants to, he still wants to have that person come forward and take responsibility for it.
1: Well, yeah. And they still have not, they haven't found that person. Huh?
3: No, and the police are still putting out notices saying, hey, if anybody, we need help from the public. Because and at the end of the story, the guy says, I am guessing that this dog, this might not be the first time the dog has done this. And I pretty much guarantee, in my opinion, it wouldn't be the first time. Because the dog just doesn't say, hey, all of a sudden, I think I'm going to attack and go after this other dog. And it's never done it before. And the likelihood that it will do it again, I think, and that's what the owner was saying. He said he doesn't want it to ever happen to anybody again. And I think he's right to be that concerned because he said if a dog bites to that level, the likelihood is that if they have the opportunity to bite again, it will do the same thing. Oh, no, that's from Emily Lewis, a certified dog behavior consultant, not from the owner. And the owner said, I just need this person to come forward and acknowledge and accept the responsibility of what has happened. He said the dog's owner appears to be an Well, we had this before, but an average height, middle-aged white woman between 40 and 50, sandy-haired, has a young boy around 8 to 10 with her.
1: Yeah, I think that's the behaviorist is spot on by saying that. So there's a likelihood that people have encountered this dog before and can probably identify who the person is.
3: And so, again, if you have any information about it, you were in the area, you saw them, whatever, call the Essex Police, 802-878-8331.
1: You know, Lewis went on to say that there does seem to be more problem pets nowadays. She said, we're seeing a lot of people looking for help in rehoming their animals, exhibiting behavior concerns at maybe a higher rate than we had, especially pre-pandemic.
3: And I think it's getting to be that it's a good idea. I think Dale mentioned this, but I think it is. I think they do say bring some kind of spray with you that you can spray in the
1: pepper spray
3: dog's face.
1: Yeah, I think that's a wise
3: if
1: move.
3: Needed.
1: Big time. It's just so sad. poor little doggy.
3: Horrible.
1: And
3: poor owner.
1: Yeah.
3: The poor dog, poor owner.
1: Let's grab a call. Good morning. You're live on the Morning Drive.
4: Hi, good morning. If you Google Sasquatch interviews the bison tells you why he did it. It's pretty good. I'm serious. It's actually funny. The bison claims that the gentleman paid admission to Yellowstone, so he wanted to give him the full experience. Then the Sasquatch asked him why he threw the guy in the air and hurt him. He said, well, he bought the premium package.
3: Bought the premium package? He's getting the premium package.
4: Yeah. Just Google it. It's hilarious.
5: I am right
4: And regarding the daylight savings time, the most plausible reason I could find was that back in 1916, in the middle of World War One, the munitions factories and armament factories were running 24/7. So they tried to align the waking hours with the sunlight so that they didn't have to turn lights on and use electricity at night. And that seems to make the most sense, to me anyways.

0: I hear you.
1: But anyways, well, anyways, thanks guys.
0: You bet. I'm gonna pull up the interview and play it.
2: You got the premium package.
0: Yeah.
2: That's why I got tossed in the eight feet.
0: That's pretty funny. I like it. Well, and you know, he was that. Like I said, the guy was at the Bison's house. Let's just see. Hopefully, there's nothing. I don't think there's anything dirty here, but let's just see. There and that. There we go. It's a quick click.
3: Sasquatch Unfiltered News, live from Yellowstone. Sir, what happened out there?
4: Call me Craig. I was hot, horny, and that old man was in my space.
3: He was 50 yards away, and you chased him around for a while. Why didn't you stop?
4: I'd already committed to it. You ever turn around halfway through a chase? Makes you look stupid.
3: Do you feel bad? That man's in a full body cast?
4: He paid to enter Yellowstone. I gave him the full experience.
3: You launched him 12 feet in the air.
4: Premium package.
0: That's pretty good.
2: That is pretty good.
0: See, now that's a great use of AI. That's hysterical.
2: That is, yeah, I agree. That one's good.
0: You know, the bison talking, you know what it's like. I was in full chase. I didn't want to look stupid.
2: Now there was a, that is hilarious. Thanks for alerting us to that. Yeah. That's funny. There was a forum last night. Let's Build Homes, that's Merle Weinberger's organization, held a forum for the governor and lieutenant governor candidates. So you had five candidates there. They did invite the Republican candidates, but the Republicans don't have primaries. And so the people that showed up were the candidates for the top two positions, governor, lieutenant governor. And that was, of course, Amanda Janew and Allie Richards running for governor. Then Esther Charleston, Molly Gray, and Ryan McLaren. And so it was. They were, of course, asked. It was all centered on homes,
0: housing.
2: Let's build homes, housing. I did not get to watch the whole thing. I saw little clips of it from WCX. I can't say, based on the little bit that I saw, that anybody particularly stood out. Like jumped out as like, wow, that was good. Allie Richards did make a statement saying, hey, this might surprise some of you as a Democratic candidate, but I want a bill within 100 days to change, to make regulations easier so that we can build more housing. Maybe that's the one that stood out a little bit.
0: Yeah. Did Esther say she would defer to the legislature?
2: I did not hear that.
0: You did not hear that. And then Molly and Ryan, that's heating up. If nothing else, we can tell they have a ton of cash because
2: they're on TV.
0: They're on TV everywhere, and there's signs everywhere, which is a good thing. Good active primary, I think, is healthy. Let's go to the phones. Good morning. You're live on the Morning Drive.
5: Good morning, guys. And the only thing I can say is we're going to have to rehome the buffalo. Thank you.
0: That's true. Yeah, we'll rehome them. Perhaps we should. Maybe they should put some pods at Yellowstone, and have buffalo services there. We have a little pod community for rehoming buffaloes.
2: Well, yeah, it's too funny.
0: When back to this forum, Moreau moderated it.
2: Yeah,
0: and that might have been fun just watching that.
2: It would have been.
0: Yeah,
2: I should. It was being streamed. You couldn't. By the time I heard about it, you couldn't go. The tickets were sold out. But I would have. Yeah, I would like to see just Moreau moderating it.
0: Yeah. Yeah. So.
2: I could have heckled him or something.
0: I was going to say, could have a ball. No, that's terrible. Sorry, Moreau. But I think it would be interesting to have him as a moderator.
2: And now I got to tell you this little story here. So an elderly woman in Florida randomly received this new license plate. It is SQZ-A55. So squeeze A55. That's what it comes out. She said she went ballistic when she got the plate, but her friends in a retirement community encouraged her to keep it so she can enjoy a few honks. Now, what does that remind you of? Does that remind you of anything?
0: Ass Man?
2: Yes.
0: Seinfeld?
2: As soon as I heard it, I said, Ass Man and Seinfeld. Remember that? Kramer gets the wrong license plate. He's like, Ass Man. And he was like, I don't think this is me. They said, no, you are the Ass Man. And toward the end of the show, they have to go to this doctor.
0: Right. Proctologist.
2: Proctologist.
0: Yes. Yes.
2: He's like, you're the Ass Man? And that's the one where Mr. Costanza had fallen.

0: on the Fusilli Jerry. He fell on it, remember?
1: Yeah, yeah.
0: And he had to go to the proctologist.
1: Yes.
0: And his line at the end was, it's one in a million, Doc. A one in a million. That's the story of this woman out of Florida.
1: Can you imagine?
0: It immediately made me think of that. 76-year-old woman in Florida.
1: Gets a license plate with Squeeze A
0: 55. Squeeze A, which is, yeah. They thought it sounded like squeeze ass.
1: Yeah, it looks just like it when you write it down. Back to the phones. Good morning. You're live on the Morning Drive.
2: Kurt, I don't know how you transition from the housing forum to that. I'm gonna transition back to the housing forum because I went to it last night.
0: Oh, good. Oh, cool. Good. Give us a report.
2: Well, you know, I'll tell you, all the candidates were very thoughtful and impressive. And I think, you know, they acknowledge that the political consensus in Vermont on both sides of the aisle is we have to do something about this, which I think is really hopeful. Of course, they have slightly different, you know, ideas around how to do it. You know, and in terms of having a lot of money, well, for the governor's candidates, it's going to take a lot of money to lose to Phil Scott.
0: You do. I mean, it's a necessary evil, as they say. You're not going to win without the money to get your message out. That's for sure.
2: Yeah. You know, the one point, just to jump back to that Senate candidate, the guy in the Central District, who you said has raised more money than Skip Valley. Well, Skip Valley's race was what?
0: That was 20 plus years ago. Yeah, it was definitely over 20 years ago.
2: Yeah, it cost more to run. You know, now than it did then. I'm sure if Skip Valley were running today, he'd raise more than he did then.
0: That was Nikhil Goel last Friday. Yeah. And I did, when I asked him the question, I did say it was a long time ago. It was over 20 years ago. But he certainly is going to it. Oops. Just like that, he's gone.
1: Yeah, I wonder if he meant to hang up.
0: Yeah, I'm guessing on that one he didn't because it seemed like he was in the middle of a sentence.
1: Yeah.
0: But no, that is a fair point. I did say that when I asked him the question. But it's also fair to ask the question because it is, he is annihilating those records. I mean, he had raised close to $140,000 with money still coming in. I'm sure he's going to have well over $150,000. Maybe it's going to approach $200,000. So it's going to obliterate it by a lot. And there always are stories on things like that. I'm just surprised there has not been a story. Now, I'm not saying, hey, you shouldn't vote for Nikhil Goel because of it. But I think it's a fair thing to ask. And a lot of that money is not coming from in Vermont. Now, you may not care about that. Maybe you do. But it's just a lot of it is coming from outside Vermont, the vast majority of it.
1: Yeah, and I think what you have to do, you go to, what is it, $1,974. So you convert everything to $1,974.
0: And as I've said, when it was Skip Valley, they had an ad. I remember it very distinctly where they said something like, Skip Valley is trying to buy a Chittenden County Senate seat. And then they went through and they had the voiceover. And toward the end of the ad, they had it with a cash register going ka-ching, ka-ching in the background. They said, I think I'll just skip Skip Valley on my ballot.
1: Wow.
0: And he finished just out of the money. He was seventh when you have to win, be in the top six.
1: Yeah, because it was
0: back then.
1: Top six.
0: Back then, yep.
1: See, oh, that's, you know, that's pretty clever. Pretty clever marketing.
0: It was a clever ad. Yep. It was a clever ad.
1: It was. Good morning. You're live on the Morning Drive.
3: Hey, about daylight savings time. Yesterday, one of your callers said, you know, Canada won't be in the same time with us and everything. But if they're the 51st state, I don't think it's going to be a problem. And Greenland will be the 52nd state.
1: Right. And we'll all be in the same time. There you go.
3: That's right.
0: Yeah. Way to pick a fight with our neighbors.
1: In case that one wasn't buried.
0: And I remember every time I people would say to me, like, he's just trying to be funny. But every time someone would say that to him, he's like, no, this is not. I'm serious about this. They should become the 51st state. And he basically helped the liberal candidate become the premier in Canada. The conservatives thought they were going to take over, and the polls were all showing them leading.
1: Yeah.
0: And then Donald Trump got involved.
1: One comment by Donald Trump.
0: Well, it was
1: Trump.
0: More than one comment.
1: Well, yeah, but you know what I mean.
0: One comment that went on and on and on.
1: Well, at the NATO summit, they brought up Greenland again, and we'll defend it to the death. It's like, okay, just relax a little bit.
0: He keeps bringing that up. That he even said that they'd take it by force if they had to.
1: I know. Well, this is where I hope you know,

0: I was going to say, I hope that he doesn't mean what he says, but God only knows.
1: Sometimes God only knows.
0: All right, back to the phones. Good morning. You're live on the Morning Drive.
2: Good morning, gentlemen. I just wanted to comment on a news item this morning about the woman that was assaulted in the parking garage on Cherry Street.
1: Yes.
2: And the guy that assaulted her, evidently, he's a frequent flyer here in Burlington and also in Georgia and Florida. And I guess my big question here is, how many times has this person been diverted to mental health facilities or social services or whatever to get him back on the straight and narrow? And it doesn't seem to have worked. I think these social services and these diversion therapy is one of the biggest scams we're facing here. So it's just my idea.
1: Well, I hear you. Yep. Nope.
0: I hear you.
1: Burlington man accused of following a woman and sexually assaulting her near the Church Street parking garage.
0: Yeah.
1: Lacombus Smith pushed the woman to the ground last Thursday, allegedly held her down, sexually assaulted her. Victim was taken to the hospital. He has, authorities say, has a long rap sheet in Vermont as well as Florida. As the caller said, and Georgia, pleaded not guilty. He is being held without bail, thankfully, as he should be.
0: Well, it's an election year. Sorry.
1: Yeah.
0: But now
1: lately there have been some high profile incidents again, a couple of them now in Burlington.
0: And I think I hate to apply that litmus test to it, but you know, it is an election year, and so perhaps we're gonna be a little tougher on some criminals. With a four weeks away.
1: Beware, voters, of election time conversions.
0: Yes.
1: Be very aware of election time conversions by any candidate. By the way, before we go to break, I wish the caller had hung on just another minute, because I wanted to ask him, that went to the housing forum, I wanted to ask him if any candidate stood out to him as one doing better than another one.
0: Oh, yeah.
1: Just in their presentation or whatever it might
0: have
1: been.
0: Right, right. I'd love to hear his perspective on that, because he was there. And
1: that's right.
0: If Moreau was fun as a moderator. So maybe he'll call back during the break.
1: Do you want to get one more call before we hit another?
0: I think they heard us going to break because they just hung up.
1: Okay.
0: We won't
1: pick him up.
0: We'll be back in 2 minutes right here on the Morning Drive.
3: This is a Bloomberg Money Minute. More people are using credit card reward points for daily essentials such as food and gas, with inflation straining many budgets. A USAA survey finds that over 35% of folks are redeeming reward points for everyday expenses. As recently as 2023, Americans were most likely to redeem credit card rewards for travel, according to Credit Karma. Today, people are prioritizing groceries and gasoline instead. Turning to trading, Wall Street is cautious this morning after the recent run-up in artificial intelligence-related stocks. S&P futures are modestly lower as the U.S. escalates its campaign against Iran. And a dating app is letting you bring along a wingman. Hinge is introducing a new feature called Friends Take that lets daters recruit people they know to leave testimonials on their profiles for other singles to see. Daters get to approve the feedback before others can view. The feature is part of a broader effort to appeal to Gen Z daters who value authenticity. Courtney Donahoe, Bloomberg Radio.
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1: Welcome back to the Morning Drive, everybody. Talking about spending and campaigns. Money, money, money, money. A couple of little nuggets here from back in the day on July 16th. 91 years ago, 1930.

0: 1935, Oklahoma City installed the very first parking meters. Thanks, Oklahoma.
1: Nice. It was Oklahoma. I would have assumed it was New York.
0: We really needed that, didn't we? 45 years ago, in 1981, Harry Chapin was killed. I didn't know this, the way he died, actually. Was killed when his car was struck by a tractor trailer on New York's Long Island Expressway.
1: Yeah.
0: What do you remember as his biggest song?
1: Harry Chapin, didn't he do the song where he's the taxi driver?
0: The biggest one, I think, is Cats in the Cradle.
1: Oh, Cats in the Cradle.
0: Cats in the Cradle and the Silver Spoon.
1: That's Harry Chapin?
0: That's Harry Chapin.
1: Why did I think it
0: Little was Little Boy Blue and the Man in the Moon. When You're Coming Home, Dad, it's all a story about him and his dad.
1: Right,
0: I know. Now, when he was growing up, his dad didn't have time busy, for him. And at the end, his dad is saying...
1: Yeah, I got that song. I got that song.
0: But his other one that I really liked, which was sort of has a haunting part to it, is W-O-L-D.
1: Yeah, yeah. That's a
0: W-O-L-D-D-D. Now, on a more serious note, and while Anthony goes to find W-O-L-D, I think, 27 years ago, tragedy struck. 1999. This was so sad. I remember the day. Yep. John F. Kennedy Jr.
1: Yeah.
0: And his wife, Carolyn, and her sister, Lauren Bessette, died when his single-engine plane crashed into the ocean near Martha's Vineyard. They were going for a wedding, and I remember it coming on the news saying that they had not arrived
1: disappeared,
0: in the vineyard, yeah. And they couldn't find the plane, and everybody was hoping somehow they had, but sure enough,
1: yep.
0: Somehow the plane had, and people talk about it since, how saying the weather was bad, and there was a friend who saw him before he took off and was concerned about it.
1: Yeah, because and that's when we all learned about flying by instrument only,
0: right.
1: And you can get all disoriented and your pitch and your yaw get all messed up, and before you know it, you're in the soup.
0: And I saw JFK Jr. as a future potential president, even though he wasn't expressing interest in it at the time. He was still young, and I could have seen he was
1: a great communicator.
0: Yeah,
1: you know, and good looking, and you know, had all the criteria, and you know, and if he'd lived to be 80, he could have run for president. let's grab a call.
0: You gotta be 80 though.
1: Yeah, you gotta be 80 nowadays. Good morning, you're live on the Morning Drive.
2: Good morning. Harry Chapin, very sad day. That was really the day the music died. Harry Chapin was one of the first volunteers and leaders in world hunger as far as entertainers go. He dedicated his whole life to that, long before many that do it now. I mean, he was a forerunner in that.
0: I didn't remember that he got killed that way.
2: By a tractor trailer on the
0: street. Yep, that's what we said.
2: Very sad day. Very sad. Great entertainer. Great storyteller.
0: Your favorite Harry Chapin song?
2: Taxi. Cats in the Cradle, probably. I think I sang that song every day of my life, actually. Kind of had some meaning to it.
0: I hear you.
2: It really did. Probably more so.
0: Yeah, everybody that's had a relationship with their dad liked that. A lot of people probably did.
1: Sure.
0: When you're coming home, son, I don't know when. No, we'll get together then, Dad. We'll have a good time then.
2: You know, one of the concerts I never went to a concert, but one of the albums I have, you know, he's playing and he's introducing his band. Got a couple playing in the band that he introduced them. He says they're supposed to sound like Seals and Crofts, but they sound more like Sears and Roebuck.
0: Dale, thanks for the call. Thanks. We got to let you go at the top of the hour. But the W-O-L-D was kind of haunting, too, because there's a line in it where he says, "Hello, honey, it's me. I guess he's better than me."
1: Yeah. Yep. Big time. Hello.

0: Summer's here, and if you're looking for a fun way to beat the heat, head to Burger Bar in Colchester, right next to St. Michael's College, for Tuesday night trivia from 7 to 9. 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Whether you're a trivia master or just in it for the burgers, Burger Bar is the place to be every Tuesday this summer. 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We'll see you Tuesday night.
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2: With a look at local news headlines, I'm Jared Cirillo. Good morning. Our top story, authorities are investigating a drowning that took place in the community of Canterbury, New Hampshire. We're talking about the Merrimack River. We'll have the details. In an attempt to recruit firefighters, Rutland is now debating the removal of a residency requirement for new hires. A crash near the Beltline in Burlington's Old North End slowed traffic for several hours Wednesday. And heavy smoke from several large wildfires blazing in Canada and Minnesota is expected to engulf large swaths of the Midwest and Northeast U.S. this week. We'll have full details on all of these stories and others coming up. But first, it's ABC News on Burlington and Plattsburgh's number one news talk station, WCPV Essex, WVMT Burlington, FM 101.3 and AM 620.
3: From ABC News, I'm Chuck Severson. Good morning. Fire and rain, first in Texas.
4: Many of the same places that were devastated by high water a year ago are being hit again today.
5: The 4th of July floods last year had rainfall of 20.29 inches.
4: Governor Greg Abbott.
5: The expected rainfall during this rainstorm is expected to be more than 30 inches.
4: At least 75 people have been rescued from high water this week. No fatalities have been reported. Jim Ryan, ABC News in Dallas-Fort Worth.
3: Across the northern U.S., millions of people are under a toxic smoky haze from wildfires in Canada. ABC's Lionel Moise.
6: Smoke also spreading from fires burning in Minnesota's Superior National Forest. One official warns some fires there could burn for months.
7: Odds are these fires will be here until it snows. So there will be some fire on the ground in some form or fashion, along with smoke, until it snows.
6: Air quality alerts now issued across more than a dozen states.
3: Scheduled to talk to you tonight, partly about the 2020 election and election security. President Trump in a primetime speech. Reuters reports the president plans to reveal intelligence, saying China had the ability to interfere in the 2020 election, but the intelligence community in 2021 found no evidence. More American air attacks on targets in Iran. Iran has released an American woman held there since 2024. After President Trump's Attorney General nominee Todd Blanche faced a Senate confirmation hearing, a Texas Republican was noncommittal. ABC's Karen Waugh.
8: Blanche insisting he's not Trump's yes man.
9: Are you and President Trump friends?
10: I'm his lawyer, was his lawyer, and now I'm the Deputy Attorney General.
8: Republican Senator Cornyn pressing Blanche on the Justice Department's so-called anti-weaponization fund that could be used to pay Trump supporters targeted by prosecutors, including some who stormed the Capitol on January 6th.
3: Listening to ABC.
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2: Good morning. Your latest weather forecast is coming up from the Channel 3 Weather Center. I'm Jared Cirillo. Right now, here are your local news stories from WVMT. Authorities are investigating a drowning that took place in the community of Canterbury, New Hampshire. This is the Merrimack River. New Hampshire Marine Patrol officials say 19-year-old Robert Batchelder was swimming in the river with a co-worker earlier.

0: early Wednesday afternoon when he apparently went under and did not come back up. Search and rescue crews launched a boat and later found Batchelder in the middle of the river. He was brought to shore and pronounced dead. Authorities say they do not believe the drowning incident to be suspicious. In an attempt to recruit firefighters, Rutland is debating the removal of a residency requirement for new hires. Those opposed are concerned there won't be firefighters available if a big blaze occurs. The current city rule says firefighters must live within 5 miles of the station where they work. Rutland has had residency regulations on the books since the late 19th century, but the rules have loosened over the years. A crash near the Beltline in Burlington's Old North End slowed traffic Wednesday afternoon. One car had damage on the back passenger side. Witnesses said the other car rolled onto its side and had damage on the passenger side. The crash closed down part of Manhattan Drive. There was no immediate word from police on the injuries or what could have caused that crash. Heavy smoke from several large wildfires blazing in Canada and Minnesota is expected to engulf large swaths of the Midwest and Northeast U.S. That could possibly expose millions of people to dangerous air pollution. More than 100 wildfires are currently burning in Canada, and winds are carrying the smoke southeast. Warnings about dangerous, unhealthy air extended Wednesday from Minnesota through Toronto and into New York. Unusually hot summer temperatures were also expected. Today's weather from WCAX is next. I'm Jared Cirillo, WVMT News.
1: Hey, Tom Messner here. This Sunday is going to be so much fun at the Delta Dental Diamond at Centennial Field. Not because the Vermont Lake Monsters will play a baseball game, because they'll play two. The doubleheader begins at 4:05 and it's Special Olympics night. 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I'll see you Sunday at 4:05. 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
3: We're waking up more quiet today for our Thursday with temperatures near 63 degrees, and despite the clear skies, don't expect much blue, as we'll be seeing hazy skies. We even have a first alert weather day in effect for today due to dense wildfire smoke affecting air quality. We even have air quality alerts across the region. As we head into the afternoon, we'll see sunny skies, but hazy ones as well, with temperatures in the mid-80s. Afternoon showers are possible to help clear out some of that smoke. For Channel 3, I'm First Alert Meteorologist Gunnar Konsol.
4: Thanks, Gunnar. Currently around the Champlain Valley, it's a beautiful morning, 67 degrees in Burlington, 71 now in Plattsburgh, 62 in Middlebury, and clouds in 66 right now in St. Albans.
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0: Welcome back to the Morning Drive, everybody. We are back, and joining us online now, it's our friend Sean from Able Paint, Glass, and Flooring. Good morning, Sean.
7: Hey, good morning, guys. How are you today?
0: We're doing good. How about you?
7: Doing really well.
4: A little very break good in the humidity. Things are good. Paint is drying faster. That's got to help.
7: Yeah, well, I just like to first start off by saying thank you to you guys and the program. You know, I had a couple medical things recently, and just even going through those and seeing some different people in the medical field and having them know who I was prior to me even getting into the exam rooms because of this show is a testament to the work you guys do. And the reason why, here at Able and myself have been advertising and coming on the show with you guys for all these years, even through the Marcus years, we stayed with
0: you. We even stayed through the Marcus.
7: Listen, and that is a total joke, because yeah, Marcus is a friend, and right, he's done a ton of business with us.
0: You better get that clarifier, Sean.
7: I don't need to. He's probably going to blow up my phone any minute.
0: What the hell? Now, Sean, before you go any further, before you go any further, and we do appreciate that, of course, but is everything okay?
7: Oh, yeah. Everything's good. Everything's good. Just, you know, I'm getting older. So.
0: Welcome to tell me about that.
4: Yeah. Now when you go, you have to listen. Before it was, you should do this. Yeah, I will. Now
7: just,
4: it's like.
7: Or just not go for years. I did that for a while, too.
4: Well, we're dudes. I guess they figure that out, because when they see us coming through the door and they haven't seen us in a while, they're like, sit down.
0: It's why I like to take the time to say, don't ignore symptoms, folks. Do not ignore symptoms. Anthony, these days, especially as we're getting older, don't ignore it. Get out. You have it checked out.
7: Yep. Absolutely.
0: We want Sean Sweeney to be around for a long time.
4: Yes, we do.
7: I hope so. As far as business is concerned, we're right in the thick of the busy season. I mean, all divisions are kind of cranking, so to speak, and we're so very busy. And actually, the one of the gentlemen in the medical field was like, "Do you guys do doors?" and I was like, "Yeah, of course we do entry doors." He goes, "Well, you don't advertise it really that well." And I said, "Well, appreciate the feedback."
0: Well, yeah.
7: He's
0: like, "What kind of pricing do you have right now?"
7: it's actually a funny experience. I get questions on windows, doors, painting. Yeah, it's pretty fun.

0: But we do, for John, who asked the question, and he said he would be stopping in soon, we do entry doors, we do patio doors, we do interior doors, storm doors, and, of course, shower doors.
1: Shower doors.
2: Right.
0: We do just about all types of doors.
1: And, by the way, the showroom, the addition, is now completely finished or just about completely done?
0: Yeah, we're waiting on finishing our kind of kitchen display with countertops, and then once that is installed, we're pretty much done. We still have a little bit more renovation to do next winter, but that's, you know, as far as this year's completion of our phases, that's basically all we're waiting for. So it's pretty exciting, and it's very spread out. I mean, of course, you know, we have a lot of repeat customers, and people are coming in for the first time since we even started the renovation, and they're really blown away, and they kind of double check and think, "Am I in the right store?" You know, because it is that different. So
1: wow,
0: it's pretty
1: that
0: cool.
1: Different and oh, that much cool. Bigger.
2: Yeah.
0: Yep.
1: And have you found the Champlain Parkway? Because now you got this new road; it feeds people right onto Pine Street.
2: Yeah.
1: Is that affected you?
0: I mean, I hear customers speaking like very highly of it, saying how much easier it is to get access able from the interstate. So, yeah, I think it's only going to be a bonus for us, for sure.
1: Yeah, I think so. Like, yeah. Hey, take the Champlain Parkway. If you're coming off the interstate, feeds right to Pine Street, and then when you get there, turn right, and Able Paint Glass and Flooring is right there. Right there.
2: Yeah. It's like a road right to your door.
0: Pretty close.
2: Well, it only took 60 years, so
0: yeah,
2: right. It's all good. So I would suspect that because the spring was so wet and cold, a lot of folks are scrambling to get all their projects painted by the end of the summer. I mean, I know somebody who probably still hasn't stained a fence, but that's another story.
0: There is no doubt about it. There is. It's, you know, it's the Vermont summers. There's always such a push to get all your, you know, exterior projects done before the snow flies. And those of you who are, you know, out there who have windows or doors that you're thinking, you know, you'll call in September and have it installed before the snow flies, that's probably not going to happen because the schedule is out a few months or at least the three-ish on any custom orders, which most things are custom. So yeah, if you're thinking of doing anything window door related this year, I would suggest giving a call sooner than later.
1: Get in the queue now.
2: Get in the queue. Yeah, and I have to tell you, we talked a little bit about it off the air. I still can't get over the quality of California paints is insane, and I was telling you about some that I used. I thought it was last September, but it was the September before.
0: Yeah.
2: So I got, you know, and I was covering some pretty rough spots thinking, well, we just got to get through this for the winter and we'll deal with it. Well, I was just looking at it the other day and I'm like, you know, that still looks really good and probably should have replaced that board before I painted it. But it's just amazing to me, the difference in quality.
0: I would put their exterior paint line. And of course, you know, it's a full on paint line, right? Like any, you know, of the other large names out there where they have a full line, where you have multiple products that you can get depending on, you know, maybe what you want to spend or what your project is. And I would put their exterior products up against anybody else's in the industry. They really are phenomenal. I mean, as we were talking on air or off air before, you know, there's a couple of places that have paint stores that have closed down in southern Vermont and or switched paint lines and they went away from California. And, I mean, we have people driving up, you know, distances for, you know, an hour plus away to get the same products they've been getting for years because they work.
2: Yeah, they work really well. And I just think it's so important. The difference is amazing to me, and the price point isn't that significantly different. It's just a far superior product. So I suspect you're selling a ton of paint.
0: And price point wise, if you're around here and you're going to you know, maybe grab a bigger brand name than California, you're probably going to pay less here. And that being said, if you've been using somebody else's product and you think that we can't match the colors, of course we can certainly match colors, and it's just amazing software programs that we have that help us do that, and then the expertise of

0: the Jamie, who runs the paint counter, with the assistance of me and a couple others that can dial in a color if it's not perfect. It's a skill that it comes with a lot of years of experience, to be honest.
1: So, yeah,
0: and I'm lucky to have it.
1: Yeah, Sean, anything new in the world of carpet tile wood flooring?
0: Carpet tile wood flooring. There's always new stuff, but you know, flooring right now, I don't think we have anything necessarily new happening. But we're out and doing every type of floor every day. It seems like we probably have about 6 or 7 crews that go out there every day, 2 or 3 man crews that are installing floors all over the place. So,
2: and this is still, I would think now it's like mosquito, black fly, horsefly season. Your screens, you repair and replace screens, and then what I like to remind people is if you've got just a screen from a window that is broken or bent or missing or blew away last winter, you can probably make one to fit the space, right?
0: Most all situations that is true. There's a couple like old storm windows. Those screens are tougher to make, but you know, if you do have that situation, you call us. We can still retrofit something and make it work. So you hopefully don't have to buy a whole new storm window, which are hard to find these days. But we still have access to them. And yeah, our interior shop work that we have going on right now it's pretty wild. We're probably a week or so out on getting stuff done, just because of how much work we have on hand. But you can either drop it off, or if you can't fit it in your vehicle, give us a call. We'll pick your screens up for you.
2: That's great. Again, Abel is there and easier to get to because of the parkway, which is a good thing.
0: Yep.
2: And I personally, I like the parkway. I've driven on it twice. Kurt thinks the speed limit's too low, and which concerns me on multiple levels. One, because I don't think he should be driving that fast. And
3: 25?
2: I think the speed limit's just fine.
3: I want people coming off that interstate to be able to get to Abel Paint, Glass, and Flooring sooner than later.
0: I don't know how many people are following that 25-mile.
3: I'm going to say right up front, I'm not. You know what? I slowed down to 25 when I was on the road the other day just to show, like, say, look,
2: This is how bad it would be.
3: This is what it's like to go 25 on this road. Are you kidding me?
0: Cars honking at you.
3: Get out of the way. Pull over, you jerk. Sean, we know you're a busy man. Anything else you want to get out there before we let you go back to it?
0: No, honestly, just thanks again, guys. Appreciate everything. And that truly was just a joke about Marcus.
2: Oh, yes.
3: Yeah, make sure you say that a couple times.
0: And, no, you guys have a great rest of your Thursday, and we will talk to you soon.
2: Sounds good.
3: All right.
2: Thank you, sir. Keep up the good work.
3: Abel Paint, Glass, and Flooring, 683 Pine Street, right off the Champlain Parkway. Turn right. It's right there. 683 Pine Street, 860-2253. You got to go down and check out that new showroom, because you know what? Your home project
2: is their passion. We'll be right back.
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3: Look at them yo-yos.
2: That's the way they
3: I don't know who they're referring to, but we are back. Welcome back to the Morning Drive, everybody. And, of course, the Martin Coins and Jewelry Hotline is open, as always, 888-414-0303. And, you know, that storm that we had the other night that basically Burlington and surrounding areas around here basically got nothing.
2: Yeah.
3: I mean, we really got nothing. But down, as Anthony had mentioned, down in Addison County and some other places, they really did get hit. The story on CAX, down in Lake Bomazine, they really got nailed and had some close misses with trees falling on
2: the big campground. Yeah. The KOA had some trees fell that went right across a bunch of trailers. Yeah.
3: You see the pictures and the video on WCAX. It's like, wow, that there was they did some serious, that storm really had some serious damage and some close calls even.
2: Yep. Luckily, I guess no serious injuries. That's a good thing. And we got some serious rain, but it was just this one band that just kind of shot through there. Luckily, because of the smoke is what they're saying, right? The intensity of the sun was less, so it didn't heat up the atmosphere as much. So we didn't have tornadoes across the top portion of the state, you know, in lower Quebec, as they had predicted, which is a good thing. There still was plenty of wind and lightning and rain overnight down in the southern area. There was, I think, 1,200 people without power in the Addison County area.
3: Some of the campers told CX many of those with trailers left their campsites during the storm, probably wise to do this, and slept in the parking lot away from the trees.
2: Yeah.
3: Probably a wise decision.
2: That is a good move. You know, I was just thinking about that. What do you do when you're in your camper in a campground and the trees start falling? I was in a tent surrounded by trees in Maine. That's a concept I hadn't thought about.
3: Says this again, the CX story. Campers across the region had reason to be nervous. Hannah and Mackenzie Fulham were camping with their mother at nearby Half Moon State Park. The two Brookfield sisters heard a lot of wind damage with the storm swirling around them. I was very scared. Rain, thunder, lightning, branches falling down, Mackenzie said. I thought a tree was going to fall on us, honestly. They were under a tent and a tarp for the night and said they usually camp in a cabin. It was scary. I had to hold my mom's hand all night, and the wind was very loud. Uh-huh. So it was a pretty scary situation. Yeah. And but then, as bad as that was, down in Texas, wow, the flood, some of the pictures there, the flooding down there. We're just watching some pictures from Texas of the flooding, and you have pictures of these poor deer that are
2: kinda floating. They're trying to swim across a residential street. Actually, they could have been your deer.
3: I always think of the animals first. I'm sorry, but
2: no,
3: not that I'm not concerned for humans, but my heart always goes to the animals first. How it's affecting the animals.
2: I was listening to an interview with Governor Abbott, and he said, thankfully, there's no loss of life. They've had, I don't know how many, 1,300 rescues. But there were some communities down there that got 15 inches of rain in an hour. I didn't think that was physically possible. Can you imagine all that water at once like that?
3: Water, I tell you what, it does more damage than just about anything else. Wind and water.
2: And so Texas is getting clobbered, but luckily this time around, remember that's where they had that tragedy with that summer camp. Was it last summer or 2 summers ago?
3: I think it was a couple summers ago. Yeah, it was, because remember the controversy was earlier this year that they were going to reopen it.
2: Right.
3: And parents, understandably, were mortified, and they did not reopen it because parents were like, lost their kids in that. You know, they were swept away, drowned. It was that was one of the all-time most horrific stories at that camp.
2: No, it's brutal and just completely unexpected, obviously. But let's go to the phones. Good morning. You're live on the Morning Drive.
11: Good morning. This is real quick. On that Money for Nothing song you were just talking about, it's based on the perspective that it's other people singing the song talking about them, the band. In other words, the guys are making fun of them.
2: Oh, right. Yep. Yeah. Yep. And the, yeah. Yeah. That they're making they're making money for doing nothing. And they get their chicks for free too.
3: Chicks for free.
11: Exactly. But the guys that are singing it are supposed to be like if you saw the video they did, it was sort of a cartoon thing. It was a bunch of warehouse workers looking at TVs that were, you know, in like Sears or someplace, big wall of TV sets up, and they were making fun of these guys singing.
2: Yep.
11: And that's the song that they sang about them.
2: Yeah, no, I know.
3: You play your guitar on the MTV.
2: That was actually that album, too. That was the big MTV time, right?
11: Yeah.
2: That album was the first large commercially released album that actually sold more CDs than vinyl.
3: Right. That ain't worth the cost. That's 1985. The way you do it.
2: Yep.
3: Money for nothing and your chicks for free.
2: Get your chicks for free.
11: And thanks. They had to modify it, too, since then. When they sing it live now, I can't remember. There's one line in there that they, something about, you know, like, I don't know, like mental people, like, look at the, you know, whatever they said. They changed the word in it because it was socially offensive now,
3: I guess. Oh, I know. I'm looking at, just looked up the lyrics. I'm looking at the lyric right now that I know the one you're referring to. Yes. That would get you in big trouble these days.
11: Yeah. And they didn't mean any harm by it when they sang it originally. You know, they didn't think of it that way at all. Like hurting people.
3: No, we've always got to go back now. And just like.
2: Thanks for calling.
3: Like Kate Smith.
2: Right.
3: I'm still mad at the Yankees because they won't play Kate Smith's version of God Bless America in Yankee Stadium.
2: Just because she sang something.
3: She had. They found some song out of the hundreds of songs she recorded, maybe thousands. They found some song that had some offensive lyrics from 90 years ago.
2: Yeah.
3: And they said, we won't play her version of God Bless America. She's the original singer of God Bless America. I'm still ticked at the Yankees, even though I'm a huge Yankee fan, that they won't play Kate Smith.
2: Fair enough. Well, I'm a big Dire Straits fan, and I had that album, and then I turned around and bought the CD when I got a CD player. But
3: and the line that he's talking about is, I'm not going to say, but they say, see this little blank with the earring and the makeup.
2: Yep. Yep. That negative Rampart. I did watch that last night, though. All right, we're going to take a break, check in with Fox News. Jared's got the headlines. We've got the forecast for you, as you know, of course. And then we're going to talk to the director of the Vermont Emergency Management. And speaking of flooding, after this, keep it here on News Talk WVMT.
12: News. I'm Gianna Gelosi. President Trump announced Iran allowed an American citizen wrongly detained to leave the country, calling it a gesture of goodwill by Iran on Truth Social, but strikes continue.
13: Iranian authorities claim to have struck U.S.-linked targets across the region in Jordan, Kuwait, and Bahrain. The United States military has itself completed another six-hour wave of strikes. Separately, the U.S. fired on and disabled an unladen oil tanker, which we're told was attempting to sail towards a blocaded Iranian port.
12: Fox's Jonathan Savage, Canadian wildfire smoke across the U.S.
14: Think Detroit, Pittsburgh, New York, Boston. This is taking you from Thursday all the way into Friday, down towards D.C. Obviously, those winds can shift the wildfire smoke in pretty drastic ways, but do expect to see rounds of this smoke kind of moving across the mid-Atlantic.
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15: Good morning. I'm Jared Cirillo with your local news update on WVMT. We'll have your latest weather forecast coming up from the Channel 3 Weather Center. Stay with us. A man is now in custody after allegedly stabbing someone and then holding law enforcement at bay for several hours in Middlebury. Police responded to the local home Wednesday night for reports that a man named Joshua Puma had pepper sprayed and stabbed an adult family member inside the home. Puma refused to come out of the house for nearly 2 hours before he finally surrendered. The stabbing victim was taken to an area hospital, unknown condition. Puma was on federal probation at the time of the incident. The city of Burlington is throwing a block party this weekend, and everyone is invited. To celebrate the near completion of the long-running Main Street construction, the city is holding a block party Friday and Saturday featuring live music, art, and family activities in the downtown corridor. The event is free. It'll have a variety of different programming and activities running from the early afternoon into the evening hours both days. Officials

0: Say the party is the culmination of the Main Street construction project that's designed to make it easier for folks to get to and enjoy downtown Burlington and all of its local businesses. A Burlington man is accused of following a woman and sexually assaulting her near the Cherry Street parking garage. Court documents indicate 37-year-old LaCombus Smith pushed the woman to the ground last Thursday, held her down, and sexually assaulted her. The victim was taken to the UVM Medical Center. Smith, whom authorities say has a long rap sheet in Vermont, as well as Florida and Georgia, pleaded not guilty to the criminal charges of aggravated sexual assault and unlawful restraint. He's being held with no bail. Stay with us. Today's weather from WCAX is next. I'm Jared Cirillo, WVMT News.
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6: We're waking up more quiet today for our Thursday with temperatures near 63 degrees, and despite the clear skies, don't expect much blue as we'll be seeing hazy skies. We even have a first alert weather day in effect for today due to dense wildfire smoke affecting air quality. We even have air quality alerts across the region. As we head into the afternoon, we'll see sunny skies but hazy ones as well with temperatures in the mid 80s. Afternoon showers are possible to help clear out some of that smoke. For Channel 3, I'm First Alert Meteorologist Gunnar Consul.
7: Thanks, Gunner. Currently around the Champlain Valley, 67 in Burlington, 71 in Plattsburgh, 62 in Middlebury, and a few clouds and 66 right now in St. Albans.
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9: Welcome back to the Morning Drive, everybody. We are back, and we are pleased to have joining us in studio now, Eric Foran. Director of Vermont Emergency Management. Good morning, Eric.
10: Good morning. Thank you for the invite.
9: Yeah, absolutely. And CX Story just recently talked about VT alerts and Vermont Emergency Management. And tell us about VT alerts. How many people in Vermont have signed up for it?
10: So VT Alert is a system that the state uses to notify individuals and towns of impending issues like weather or traffic or other situations that may cause harm to the citizens. So the system, it has a couple different facets to it. Citizens can sign up for it. So a person can go into vem.vermont.gov, sign up for the system. They have a lot of control over it, so they can go in and they can say where they want the alerts from, so only for one geographic location specifically, maybe like where they live or where they work, or they could do both, or they could do it, for example, where their parents live. And so they want to know what's going on in a different location. So they can do that. Second, they can set up the system to only alert them to things that they want. So

0: So there's a long list of potential hazards. So think about weather being the biggest one, obviously, but even air quality is on there, or fires or traffic. They can sign up for which ones they want and only get the alerts for the ones they want. So they have a lot of control there. The third part of that is they can tell it when it wants to be alerted. So we call it quiet time. So if you don't want the alerts during a specific time, so you're not in that area during that time, or sleeping and you don't want some a heads up about something, then you can quiet it and it won't alert you. So having citizens sign up for that is the first step of being prepared. And to your point, it was about 70,000 individuals in the state, which is about 12% of the population, which compared to other states is about average. Obviously, we want to be higher than average. We want to be the leader out there. So trying to come in here and talk to you to get the word out, to get people to sign up for it, going to that vem.vermont.gov to sign up.
1: And Eric, I'll be right up front. I'm one of the dummies that has not signed up for it. And I don't know why, because it's something everybody should do. And so how easy is it? Like if after the show's over, I want to sign up for VT Alerts, it's just as simple as...
0: It will take you less than 5 minutes to go in, sign up, and put in some of your information, your contact information. Because the other thing that it can do is it can contact you in a multitude of ways. So it can call you on your landline first, and then it can call you on your cell phone, and then it can call you, or it can text you, and then it can email you. Or it can do one, and if you don't acknowledge it, it'll do the next, and then it'll do the next to make sure that you get the information. So again, you can set it up in quite a few different ways.
1: And obviously, just a few things you mentioned, we've just run into in the state, which is the big storm the other night, which, right. Again, in Burlington, Burlington and surrounding areas, we got virtually nothing. We were all thinking that we were going to, but we didn't. But down in Addison County and Wethersfield and other places, they had a lot of damage and some near misses. So that's something you were out there with. And then also the air quality alerts.
0: Right. And that's the biggest thing about being prepared is knowing in advance. So if you have your go bag and you have your evacuation routes, but you're not understanding what the weather is, and it's not going to be helpful. So the first step is always understanding what's going on in these Vermont alerts. And again, we're advocating for Vermont Alert. It's our system. It's a great, robust system, but there are other systems too. FEMA sends weather alerts, WCAX, any one of the television channels, or even some of the radio stations will send alerts. So just having some kind of alert that will tell you what's coming. So the other night was a perfect example. You saw the weather coming. We would get a weather watch first that's saying something's going to happen. Then you get the warning that it's going to be there. So it gives you the time to prepare and get ready for what's coming. And it can also change because the weather moved around that night. And we thought it was going to be very large in the Northeast Kingdom. It shifted down a little bit. As you mentioned, it missed Burlington, hit Wethersfield, hit Addison County, where I'm from. So having the ability to understand where it's going and what it's doing and what that means for you specifically, because it's directed at you and your location, is very helpful.
1: And so you guys are constantly following it and trying to pinpoint, like, okay, it looks like it's going to hit over here, but whoop, it shifted and now it's going to go somewhere else.
0: Right. And that's what we do at the Vermont Emergency Operations Center. We're constantly watching the weather and we're constantly talking to NWS. But as a citizen, if you're signed up for VT alerts, you're getting the same alerts that we are. You're getting the same things that are being pushed out through the system that say where it is, it's coming through. It's going to tell you what potential it is. Is it thunder, lightning, large hail, severe winds? What may happen? It'll give you some advice on what to do. Go to an interior room, make sure that you don't go through standing water. So it's a good package of data that will change relevant to the weather.
2: Yeah, I signed up for it a while ago, and I used it quite a bit.
1: No worries. He's smarter than I am.
2: Well, it was suggested to me, I guess,
0: 30% of the room.
2: The radio station, they said, you should have this. So when I get an alert and I'm on the air, particularly a traffic alert for, you know, Franklin, Chittenden, Washington, Addison County, that's how I get it, and I talk about it. And it's very handy. What I didn't realize is that you can customize it. Because one of the things that I did is I just said, yes, I'll take everything. But I don't need to know the boil water notice for Brattleboro. And so now one of the things I was going to ask about was, can you customize it a little bit and say, hey, I want to know traffic and I want to know this, but I don't necessarily want to know these other things. Or can you also customize it geographically?
0: Absolutely. So, for example, I obviously sign up for everything everywhere. So Montpelier will send out winter weather parking bans. So I don't want to know about that. So I click that off. So I don't get that. But if I live in Montpelier, when I go to Montpelier, I want to know that. So I might move it on and off depending on what I need. So there's the capacity to pick what you want. There's a capacity to pick where you want. So I work in Waterbury, but I live in Addison County, so I want to do both, and I can have both. I could do some alarms for one and not for the other. So I need traffic when I'm going to work, but I don't necessarily need it in the little town that I live in.
2: Right.
0: So you can adjust it to any way you want. The other part of our Vermont Alert is that the towns have the ability. So we, the state, give the towns administrative capabilities. So when you signed up, you became a subscriber and you picked the things that you want. So now those towns that you picked, so for example, me in Waterbury where I work, they can send alerts just to subscribers for Waterbury. So National Weather Service can push things through, Agency of Transportation can push things through, but also the town of Waterbury can push things through. They know about the culvert on Main Street's being replaced right now, so Main Street's closing down. So I asked for traffic alerts for Waterbury. I will get that. But someone that doesn't ask for that, they don't need to know.
1: Right,
0: it. They
1: right,
0: don't get
1: yeah.
0: it. So it filters it out.
1: So do most of the towns all work with you?
0: All the towns work with us. Much like we only have 70,000 and we're working on increasing the citizens, we have about 100 towns out of the 250 that work in this. So there is some capacity for them to do it and to keep them trained. We can also assist them. Obviously, they're the first line of defense. They know which culvert's going to be the issue. They, for example, during the storm the other night, they know which tree is down in the road and they know which road is closed. So they can very quickly put that information out there to get the information pushed to the system.
1: We're talking to Eric Foran. He is the director of Vermont Emergency Management. We're talking about VT Alerts. If you got a question for Eric, give us a call on the Martin's Coin and Jewelry Hotline, 888-414-0303. Eric, how have the numbers changed in terms of people that have signed up for VT Alerts in the last 5-10 years? What were the numbers some years ago?
0: Yeah, we're definitely increasing. You know, I started the position back in June of 23, and we've gone from 50,000 to 70,000 in that time. So there's a direct correlation to disasters. So every time there's a disaster, like the 23, 24, 25 floods, you'll get a blip. And then sometimes people forget about it. They have to move on with their day. They have to move on to the next thing. So we come in and do, you know, press releases like this and try to remind people that the best time to sign up and prepare for a bad event is before the bad event starts.
2: Well, that's probably going to be the next part of our conversation after the break. But, you know, the Vermont Emergency Management System, when I go to your website, I realize just how many things you have to be ready for, you know, because emergencies happen and we immediately think, okay, well, somebody will be coming. Well, you have to sit around and think of all the potential emergencies, all the potential planning, and then, you know, you have all these assets ready to go and trained, to say nothing about where you got to send them. I mean, it's a pretty complex operation.
0: Yeah, it is. And it's, you know, one of those things that the best laid plans, if they don't get used, that's the best. So, for example, Thursday night, the storm, or the other night, the storm didn't turn out the way it was, but we had two Swiftwater teams out. We had a shelter open in Newport. We were tracking it all night long. You know, we're happy that not a significant amount of damage happened, some damage, but not a significant amount. So in that situation, we were poised and ready to go. It was a good mission for us. It showed that we were ready to pull the trigger if necessary. Much like the 23 and 24 and 25 floods, everyone's a little bit different. So we have to be a little bit ready for everything. We call it all hazards. So it's not just floods, it's snowstorms, it's windstorms, it's any one of the above. And, you know, we've now thrown wildfires in there. We've thrown other smaller non-disaster events like solar eclipses when the 250,000 people came to Vermont. We have to deal with that. You know, the potential for FIFA World Cup overflow. So we get our fingers into a lot of things.
1: Eric, are there ever any tough calls as to what you say? I mean, for example, sometimes people will say to me like, oh, they had to put out this alert and it was a fault. So, you know, the storm didn't happen or whatever. But at the same time, it's always obviously better to err on the side of caution, right? Abundance of caution, that you rather make sure everybody knows this might happen and be prepared for it. And if it doesn't happen, great. But is there ever a situation where you're like, we don't want to get people too fired up or, you know, alarmed? Is there any kind of balance line between that?
0: That is every single decision that we have to make. And that came up the other night. You know, National Weather Service was talking about a lot of wind. Now, did we think that was going to come? Where was it going to come? When was it going to come? All that goes into the decision-making process, because we, as Vermont, have limited resources. So we have a significant urban search and rescue complement that can go out. But in Vermont, if you put them in X town, to get to Y town, if the thing moves, might take six different transitions, and if the road's flooded, it may not be able to make it. So we have to think of all that in advance. And we, for example, put them in Newport first, and as the storm moves south, we moved them down to Thetford. But those are always things that we have to

0: And it's always the, do you cry wolf? Do you cry the sky is falling? There's a middle ground. You can't do it too often. You can't send an alert every 5 minutes because people will start to ignore it. So we have to take all that into consideration when we start messaging these things. We always want to make sure people are safe. We try to err on the side of caution. It's expensive to move a lot of things, but we want to make sure people are safe. So it's always a decision.
1: And so it's a constant decision-making process you have to make, as you said. But I imagine you'd rather get criticized for, hey, they said this was going to happen and it didn't, versus, wow, we didn't get warned about this.
0: I will always err on the side of putting everything out there and being ready and then just sending them home. I know, as a first responder myself, I know that we're happy to go out and help. And if help isn't needed, then we're happy to go home. But we'd rather be there and be ready. And that's the mentality that the teams have and my staff has, and we're happy to do it. So we always will err on the side of caution and make sure that we're ready.
2: I just think about Thursday night and you don't hear the T word very often. And when they say it's going to, you know, be across the entire top half of the state with tornadoes, I have this vision of you guys like all hands on deck trying to just navigate that one threat.
0: That's absolutely what happens. And for example, the actual weather warning started mostly in the northern part of the state, but then as it progressed, it encapsulated the whole state. So we're moving and trying to bring in other resources and making sure that if we're outside of the resources of the state, we're bringing in other state resources. So I was talking to New Hampshire, for example. We've brought in Connecticut if we need some support. Talking about the tornadoes, you know, we've had three already this year. And that's so the whole new world order of the weather is not beneficial to us right now.
2: Yeah, I can imagine it's a challenge. All right, well, we need to take a quick break if you want to join the conversations. We're talking with Eric Forend. He's the Director of Vermont Emergency Management. Give us a call. The Martin's Coins and Jewelry Hotline's open, 888-414-0303. Call or text, and we'll be back in 2 minutes right here on The Morning Drive.
3: This is a Bloomberg Money Minute. More homeowners are falling into foreclosure. According to real estate analytics firm Adam, foreclosure filings jumped 21% in the first 6 months of this year compared to the same time a year ago. It shows that homeowners may be facing more financial strain this year. States with the worst foreclosure rates are Florida, South Carolina, and Indiana. Checking on your money, S&P futures are slipping this morning as uncertainty swirls around the Middle East. The U.S. striking Iran for a fifth straight day as tensions rise. And more Wall Street money is flowing into professional sports. The Yankees are said to be in advanced talks to raise nearly $3 billion in financing from investing giant Apollo Global Management. Sources tell us some of the funds will be earmarked for growth opportunities. The Yankees are the financial heavyweight of baseball, with Sportico estimating the club to be worth more than $9 billion. No comment so far from Apollo or the Yankees. Courtney Donahoe, Bloomberg Radio.

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4: Welcome back to the Morning Drive, everybody. We are back, and we're talking to Eric Foran. He is the Director of Vermont Emergency Management. We're talking about the VT Alert System. 70,000 Vermonters have signed up, about 12%. More people should. Anthony has. I haven't, and I'm going to try to sign up. After the show's over, but and everybody should sign up. It's very helpful. On a couple of things I thought of is, a few years ago we were at the Champlain Valley Fair. We had a booth there from VMT, and a major weather event began to happen. And basically, is a Champlain Valley Fair, for example, a big event like that? Are they in touch with you guys when an event's, because I know they had to make a tough decision, that I'm sure they didn't want to make, which was they had to actually evacuate the fair a few years ago. They had to basically say, I mean, it wasn't like a panic, but they had to say, you know what, we're going to shut things down. We're going to have everybody kind of either move into one of the buildings or leave the fairgrounds if you prefer. And it's a tough call. It's got to be. And I imagine they must be in touch with you guys.
5: They are. And we work with them both during events. So when those things come in and we can help them potentially with an alert. But we also work with them before the event. So with their planning, training, and exercise. So when that does happen, they already have some steps in place to know what's going on. So yes, it's a hard decision and you have to make the final call, but they have some triggers to pull and they understand what's going on. And then we can kind of incorporate and be a support mechanism for them. So they're a private entity, so they work through it on their own, but we do support. And the third part of Vermont Alert is a facet that you don't have to sign up for it, and we still have the capabilities to push a message. So that was a question that was asked of us a while ago, is do we have the capabilities to reach out to individuals if they're not on VT Alert? And the answer is yes. It's called a wireless emergency alert. So if there is an issue in a specific geographic location, we can go into the system geocache, which means write a line around it. We can contact every landline and every cell phone in that circle. And whether you wanted it or not, you're getting that information because it's been deemed life safety and lives are in danger. So we push that. You'll see that on tornado warnings, snow squalls. We've had a couple. It's not something that happens a lot. We use it mostly for missing and vulnerable persons. If a vulnerable person goes missing, we will send an alert in an area to have basically the citizens come and help look for that individual. But we can also do it for weather events where there's an immediate danger to life and health.
6: Talk a little bit about the technology, and I know a few years ago, you know, we put some infrastructure into creating a centralized facility in Waterbury, and so I love the idea that you have the ability. You know, we all have these computers in our pockets,
5: right?
6: And when you think about it, I think we're very fortunate, because when we don't live in an area where a tornado warning is common. You know, I heard an interviewer talking about how he was talking about northern Michigan, but it applied to all of us that aren't common to tornadoes. We don't even know what the sky looks like. He said, you know, when I'm in Kansas and I'm talking tornadoes, everybody knows that's what the sky looks like and they have places to go. But it's being ready for the events that happen, I don't want to say once in 100 years, but very infrequently. And you have ostensibly a pretty sophisticated command center. Is that the right terminology?
5: We have an emergency operations center in Waterbury that's made up of VEM staff, so Vermont Emergency Management staff, but we also bring in state partners. So every state agency has individuals that come in and support us. So we have the ability to reach out to other state agencies for resources. So if dump trucks are needed, if nurses are needed, we can reach out for those individual resources.

0: then work with the towns to help support them in their response.
1: Let's grab a call for you. Good morning. You're live on the Morning Drive.
2: 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And what do you think about the politicians trying to get rid of the AM stations?
0: We do have the ability to push messaging out through radio stations, through the emergency broadcast system. So that beep you hear once a month, that test. So we can do that because we know in Vermont that cell phones aren't everywhere. So yes, they are a computer in our hands, but we're dictated by where the nearest tower is. So we have other means to get the messaging out. So any way that we can do that, we are a supporter of that mechanism. So whether it be cell phones, radios, advertisements like this, we try to do it all.
3: Eric Foran, Director of Vermont Emergency Management. Eric, Camp Mystic, Texas girls' school camp where 25 children, two counselors were lost in those horrific floods back, I think it was last year, 2025. Mm-hmm. Were there lessons to be learned for us there? Because I know there was a lot of criticism about the alert system there and why they didn't know ahead of time. This thing just came to come up on them and tragically swept all these kids to their deaths. Was there things that we learned from that so that we avoid something horrific like that happening?
0: It's the reason I'm here, right? We want to get the messaging out. So if you have the ability to get the alert sooner, then it gives you more time to prepare. So that's one thing. The other part that we're always pushing is once you know what's going on, you have to know what you should do. So you should have evacuation plans. You should have go bags. You should have communications plans with your family. So if you have to leave, they know where you are and they know how to get a hold of you. So it's very similar for summer camps. They should be prepared. They should have, maybe a NOAA weather radio. If they know they don't get cell phone service, they should sign up for weather events. They should be watching these events. You know, it's summer. These things pop up. So it's all about being in tune with what's going on outside.
3: This is kind of a goofy question, but do you put out alerts? Because I think of people with their pets. And so if I was having to evacuate, I'm not going anywhere without my dog. Do you put out alerts like letting people know what they can do with their pets, if they can bring them to a certain place or not?
0: Absolutely. We opened a shelter in Newport for this past storm, and it was pet friendly. So we have a VDART, so the disaster animal response teams that can set up. And so they're volunteers, and they will go up and either set up in the shelter to support pets or next to the shelter to support pets, because we do know that most Vermonters don't necessarily like to go to shelters, so we do still set them up just in case, but we also know that they may not leave their homes because of their pets, so we try to make it accessible for them.
1: I think about that one couple in that flood in that motel that's no longer there, just drove by it in, I think, Hardwick or whatever.
0: Right.
1: They didn't leave because they didn't want to leave the dog.
0: Right.
1: And yeah. that makes perfect sense. So you have to think of everything, Eric. I'm impressed.
3: I'm one of those. I'm not going anywhere without my dog. Eric, that pretty much wraps it up. But put out one more time how people can access the VT alert system.
0: The easiest way is to go to vem.vermont.gov. It's on our website. It's in the right-hand lower corner, I believe. Click on that link. It'll ask you a few questions, ask you what information you want and how you want to receive it, and then you can start to kind of prioritize what you're getting as you use it more often.
3: So customize it however you want.
1: I gotta tell you, going to your website, I didn't realize the amount of resources you have available right there.
0: Everything. I can give a plug for that. That's on the preparedness side, both at the individual level and at the town level, so we work with both. So lots of information, lots of resources there to be prepared, because as we've seen, the weather is going to continue to be kind of challenging for the next couple of years.
3: I was going to ask you what keeps you up at night, but I got a good feeling I know what keeps you up at night.
0: Exactly.
3: All right, Eric Foran, Director of Vermont Emergency Management. Eric, thanks for being on the Morning Drive today talking about this important subject.
0: Thank you very much for your time.
1: You betcha. Thanks for coming in. All right, we're going to take a quick break, top of the hour, check in with ABC News. Jared's got the headlines. We got the forecast. And then we'll be back with national columnist Keenan Spivak after this.

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1: Good morning. I'm Jared Cirillo. Here are the headlines we're following. A man is in custody after allegedly stabbing someone and then holding law enforcement at bay for several hours in Middlebury on Wednesday. In Burlington, the city throwing a block party coming up this weekend, and everyone is invited to celebrate the near completion of the long-running Main Street construction. Also in Burlington, where a man is accused of following a woman and sexually assaulting her near the Cherry Street parking garage. We'll have full details on all of these stories and others coming up. But first, as always, it's ABC News on Burlington and Plattsburgh's number one news talk station, WCPV Essex, WVMT Burlington, FM 101.3 and AM 620.
2: From ABC News, I'm Chuck Sievertson. Good morning. For millions, the morning's not good, cool, or crisp. Unhealthy, smoky, creepy-looking air is covering hundreds of miles of the northern U.S. It's the smoke from wildfires in Canada and Minnesota. ABC News Chief Meteorologist Ginger Z.
3: Already, we've seen some of the most dense smoke in the northern Great Lakes, places like Mackinac Island, Michigan, Duluth, Minnesota, all the way down to Toronto. But we will keep seeing Cleveland, Detroit, Grand Rapids, Michigan, Erie, Buffalo, even Philadelphia and New York City.
2: The wind, rain, tornado emergency in parts of the Texas Hill Country continues. Some areas could get 30 inches of rain, forecasters say. In Kerr County...
4: Overnight, heavy rain continued to push streams and rivers to near or above their overflow point. The Sabinal River in Uvalde County is normally about 18 inches deep. It's crested at over 19 feet. A tornado damaged homes and businesses in San Antonio Wednesday. This morning, tornado sirens were blaring again.
2: ABC's Jim Ryan in Dallas-Fort Worth. It's a numbers game a day after Acting Attorney General Todd Blanche's Senate confirmation hearing, not long after the death of Senator Lindsey Graham. ABC News Justice Department reporter Alex Mallon.
5: They're going to have to replace Senator Graham and his seat on this because Todd Blanche cannot afford to lose a single GOP senator. And we'd heard two senators leading up to this hearing, Senator Tom Tillis and Senator John Cornyn, both who said they were undecided.
2: Iran has released an American woman held there since late 2024. The U.S. military stepping up attacks on Iranian targets. Iran firing missiles at U.S. allies in the region again. Scheduled to talk to the nation at 9 p.m. Eastern tonight. Partly about the 2020 election and election security, President Trump. Reuters reports he plans to say that China had the ability to interfere in the 2020 election, but the intelligence community found no evidence. You're listening to ABC News.
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1: Good morning. I'm Jared Cirillo with your local news update on WVMT. We'll have your latest weather forecast coming up from the Channel 3 Weather Center. Stay with us. A man is now in custody after allegedly stabbing someone and then holding law enforcement at bay for several hours in Middlebury. Police responded to the local home Wednesday night for reports that a man named Joshua Puma had pepper sprayed and stabbed an adult family member inside the home. Puma refused to come out of the house for nearly 2 hours before he finally surrendered. The stabbing victim was taken to an area hospital. Unknown condition, Puma was on federal probation at the time of the incident. The city of Burlington is throwing a block party this weekend, and everyone is invited. To celebrate the near completion of the long-running Main Street construction, the city is holding a block party Friday and Saturday featuring live music, art, and family activities in the downtown corridor. The event is free. It'll have a variety of different programs.

programming and activities running from the early afternoon into the evening hours both days. Officials say the party is the culmination of the Main Street construction project that's designed to make it easier for folks to get to and enjoy downtown Burlington and all of its local businesses. A Burlington man is accused of following a woman and sexually assaulting her near the Cherry Street parking garage. Court documents indicate 37-year-old LaCombus Smith pushed the woman to the ground last Thursday, held her down, and sexually assaulted her. The victim was taken to the UVM Medical Center. Smith, whom authorities say has a long rap sheet in Vermont, as well as Florida and Georgia, pleaded not guilty to the criminal charges of aggravated sexual assault and unlawful restraint. He's being held with no bail. Stay with us. Today's weather from WCAX is next. I'm Jared Cirillo, WVMT News.

0: Officer 1, Mason Lord. I'm a seaburn or chemical warrant officer for the Vermont Army National Guard. I've been allowed to go and do some things that not a lot of people say they can go and do, but I also get to serve the people that I live next to, and I really enjoy giving that back to the community.
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1: We're waking up more quiet today for our Thursday with temperatures near 63 degrees, and despite the clear skies, don't expect much blue, as we'll be seeing hazy skies. We even have a first alert weather day in effect for today due to dense wildfire smoke affecting air quality. We even have air quality alerts across the region. As we head into the afternoon, we'll see sunny skies, but hazy ones as well, with temperatures in the mid-80s. Afternoon showers are possible to help clear out some of that smoke. For Channel 3, I'm First Alert Meteorologist Gunnar Consul.
2: Thanks, Gunnar. Currently around the Champlain Valley, warming up slowly out there this morning. 68 degrees right now in Burlington, 71 in Plattsburgh, 66 in St. Albans, and 62 right now in Middlebury.
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0: Welcome back to the Morning Drive, everybody. We are back, and joining us online now, it's national columnist Kenan Spivak. Good morning, Kenan.
1: Good morning. Thanks for having me back.
0: Absolutely. Good to have you back. So I know one of the issues we're going to talk about is the Supreme Court ruling on birthright citizenship. And as we get into that, I want to read you a quote from Vermont's Congresswoman Becca Ballant on this issue. She says, "It's shocking to me that we ever got to this place, that we were having the Supreme Court have to weigh in on birthright citizenship." She said, "It's so clear that white nationalism has absolutely taken hold here in D.C. among my colleagues in Congress, certainly in the White House, and on the Supreme Court. You see that when you don't have a unanimous decision saying, actually, that the Constitution says what the Constitution says. They're trying to redefine citizenship to leave out a whole lot of people." What do you say to that?
1: I say she's not a very intelligent woman, and she sounds like a racist to me. I'm really sick and tired of people, including one Supreme Court Justice, Ketanji Brown, accusing those who opposed the application of birthright citizenship to the children of illegal aliens or tourists of being racists. Now, they may or may not have a correct constitutional interpretation, but they're certainly not racist. There's nothing racist about believing that the United States has a right to regulate who does and doesn't become a citizen. As to the substance of the issue, it's not at all clear that the Constitution says that which this Congresswoman says, or for that matter, that which five of the nine justices said that it said. A sixth justice, Justice Kavanaugh, joined in the decision, but not on constitutional grounds. You know, we can talk about it, but I don't agree with the court's decision. And I think the other issue is the court still has decided. What do we do about it? I mean, we do have to live with the decision.
0: Right. Were you, a lot of people were not shocked with this decision. Were you surprised?
1: I was completely not surprised by the decision on the children of illegal immigrants for two reasons. One, unambiguously, there is a 1952 statute which does grant citizenship to the children of illegal immigrants. And so Donald Trump did not have a right to issue an executive order on that subject. What was a little surprising, but not much, is that the court, instead of relying on the statute, decided for no reason, really, to go back to the Constitution and to say the Constitution itself grants birthright citizenship to the children of illegal aliens, a decision I do not agree with. The second part of the decision wasn't surprising, but was also unnecessary, and that was the part which held that birth tourism, the children of legal tourists or illegal tourists into the country, that they too are citizens. It's really unambiguous, except to the Supreme Court, that the Constitution never provided for that. There were several Supreme Court decisions back in the 1800s that took a contrary position, and Wong

0: Kim Ark, which has become the famous decision that cited for this proposition, never said this. It said the exact opposite. So that part of the decision was maybe slightly surprising.
1: So what, in effect, does this ruling mean now for the country, the Supreme Court ruling?
0: All right, it means two things. One, as to illegal immigrants, it doesn't in any way say that the U.S. shouldn't continue to try to not allow illegal immigration. It doesn't in any way say the United States should not try to deport illegal immigrants, but it does say if someone gets in illegally and has a child, that child is a U.S. citizen with a couple of very minor, unimportant exceptions like children of diplomats or children born on ships. So anytime an illegal immigrant comes here, their child's going to be a citizen. The second thing it says, and it still leaves us a lot of room, and this is the part that I think bothers even more people than the children of illegal immigrants who've permanently relocated to the U.S., is this birth tourism. It's primarily wealthy Chinese, but also Mexicans and, well, you know, anyone. They come into the U.S. for a week, they have a child, they stay for a couple of weeks, and they leave, and they often leave with the child. It's not even about trying to become a U.S. resident. It's about ensuring that their child is a U.S. citizen, can travel on a U.S. passport, can come back to the U.S., and can have all the advantages of U.S. citizenship. What we can do there is take steps to make sure that pregnant women in their ninth month of pregnancy or eighth month of pregnancy aren't allowed into the United States if they're not already U.S. residents or U.S. citizens. We can make it illegal for companies in the U.S. to facilitate birthright citizenship, and we can more rigorously enforce money laundering laws and visa entry requirements. So we can curtail the entry of the women legally, but if they get in and nonetheless have a child, there's now nothing we can do about the fact that that child will be a citizen.
2: Is it possible that Congress can just change the law? I mean, we have these conversations, you know, about immigration and the quagmire and everything else, and then we change administrations and then we pivot and do something else. Doesn't it seem to make sense that Congress could just kind of get on the, and pass a law that says, here's what we're looking for now? Or is there just not any kind of appetite for that? Because I think, I mean, the majority of Americans don't think birthright tourism is an acceptable way to become a citizen.
0: Right. Section 5 of the 14th Amendment gives Congress the right to regulate the 14th Amendment, including these provisions. But the Supreme Court held in this decision that not as a matter of interpreting these 1952 or this 1952 statute, but as a matter of the Constitution, that birthright citizenship is required for the children of illegal aliens and the children of tourists. And so there's not a thing Congress can do to regulate that part of the decision. What Congress can do is pass laws that are more comprehensive with higher penalties to try to stop women from coming into the U.S. for birth tourism and to impose penalties on those in the U.S. who cooperate in birth tourism. That Congress can do, but they cannot change the fact that if despite existing laws or new laws, a woman gets in and has a child, that child's going to be a citizen.
1: And so the biggest fear here is, and by the way, we're talking to Kenan Spivak, national columnist, talking about the birthright citizenship Supreme Court case, and we've got another one we're going to talk about coming back from the break. But if you have a question for Kenan, give us a call on the Martin's Coins and Jewelry Hotline, 888-414-0303. So the biggest fear here is that people are coming here to the country in order to have their child here at times and have them be able to immediately become a citizen. And you're afraid that this ruling also will allow, have the Democrats thinking they're going to reopen the borders again.
0: Right. Not because of the illegal, not because of the thing about tourists, because of the other part of the decision, which

0: emphasize that there's nothing Congress can do about birthright citizenship for illegal aliens. So it, now that was the position, that was the way the law was implemented prior to Donald Trump's executive order. But the Supreme Court, by crystallizing that it's a constitutional requirement, something which, despite what that Congresswoman said, no Supreme Court decision had ever done. But the fact that they've now crystallized that it's a constitutional requirement is, in my mind, an invitation to Democrats to have no fear that if they allow in illegal immigrants, they will be building an entire generation of what they hope will be Democrats.
1: Let's grab a call for you. Good morning. You're live on the Morning Drive.
2: Hello.
1: You're on the air.
2: Oh, okay. Can I give my take on this? The liberals are hanging their hat on this one sentence that says, all persons born or naturalized in the United States and subject to the jurisdiction thereof are citizens of the United States and of the state wherein they reside. Maybe because at the end of the sentence, it's not an afterthought, the term reside is very important. The clause doesn't say they are born or physically present or passed through on a tourist visa. Citizenship is granted only to those who really reside here. And reside has been proven in court that, you know, you got to include taxes, jury duty, voting, and all that to prove you reside here. And I think that that's the clause that should be the basis for everything. Thank you.
1: Kenneth?
0: All right. Well, what the caller said is exactly what Wong Kim Ark said. The Supreme Court has looked at Wong Kim Ark, which was a ruling about birthright citizenship for the children of legal immigrants. And in that decision, they cited a number of exceptions. But they also said repeatedly that their decision was only for children of parents who reside in the United States and not for children of aliens. And the Supreme Court ignored that part completely. They had one line in their decision where they said that part of Wong Kim Ark wasn't in principle consistent with the rest of the decision, so they're going to ignore it. And so they read out of that decision half of the decision and then used that decision and a 418-year-old British common law decision to decide that that whole part about resident is irrelevant, that subject to the jurisdiction meant anyone who was in the U.S. unless they were born on a boat or their parents were diplomats, and the other exception is invading armies. So the answer is your caller is correct, but the Supreme Court said they didn't care.
1: Yeah. All right, Ken and Spivak, Anthony's going to take us to break here in just a moment. When we come back, Kenan has also written a column just before this one about Iran and the memorandum of understanding that we've gone past now, and we're going to talk about that also when we come back.
3: You betcha, but we're going to take a quick break. If you want to join the conversation after the break, 888-414-0303. The Martin's Coins and Jewelry hotline is open. Call or text, and we'll be right back on the Morning Drive.
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1: We are back with Ken and Spivak, national columnist, and we've been talking about the birthright citizenship case that the Supreme Court recently ruled on. Now we're going to talk about another column that Cannon wrote, which is about Iran, the Memorandum of Understanding, and your problem with President Trump's. But that has really changed since you wrote that article. Before we go to that, though, I just want to one more real quick thing on the Supreme Court. So I totally get that you completely disagree with their ruling on birthright citizenship. But the one thing we can say, right, is this Supreme Court has certainly showed that it is not what the left seems to deride it for, that it's just going to there to do Trump's bidding.
0: Oh, absolutely. And this decision really does underscore that. My opinion of this decision is that, for whatever reason, they thought it'd be politically unwise to rule differently. And they wrote a decision, sort of like what the liberals used to do. They wrote a decision to get to a result, and that result was the exact opposite of what Donald Trump wanted.
1: And this is fair. Like, you wrote an article, you're talking on the radio about your disagreement with it. To me, what I find is, and I'll dig your comment on it, which is unfair, which is Chuck Schumer, some on the left saying, hey, we've, because of some of these horrible rulings by the Supreme Court, we need to pack the court.
0: Well, you know, the Democrats are the party that likes to claim that Trump is an existential threat to democracy, yet it's the Democrats who don't want a voter ID. It's the Democrats who want illegal immigrants in the U.S., not necessarily to ultimately become citizens, but to skew census allocations so that there'll be more representatives in electoral votes in Democrat states, and who say that they want to limit Supreme Court tenures and add liberals to the Supreme Court to shift the vote in their way. I think the word for that is hypocrisy. And, yeah. I don't agree with his decision, but it doesn't mean I want to add six more justices to undo it.
1: Right. All right, Kenny, let's talk about your previous column on the war with Iran. The memorandum of understanding that the president was signing on to, obviously we've moved past that now but you had been extremely critical of the deal that we were cutting with Iran by the administration, right?
0: Yeah, that's right. And I actually wrote two articles, two columns about it, because I felt so strongly. And in the second column, the point I made at the very end was the best thing that could happen would be for the memorandum to fail and for no deal to be reached. And it looks like we're going down that path. You know, interestingly, when Donald Trump says that Iran is violating the MOU, he's partially wrong. He's partially right, but he's partially wrong. Some of what Iran is doing, and this is part of why I didn't like the MOU, I think is a fair reading of the MOU. One of the things I said in this article in Real Clear Politics is that in some ways Donald Trump was attacking Iran and talking about the memorandum, the deal that he sought, but not the deal that he signed. And the deal that he signed, in my view, was horrible for what has to be the objectives here. And attacking Iran's performance of that deal in part was unfair to Iran. I hate to defend Iran, because their interpretation was what this deal said in many places. Most notably, it said they only couldn't charge a fee in the Strait of Hormuz for 60 days, and it did say they'd figure out with Oman how to administer the Strait of Hormuz. So I am so happy to see this deal going away, and this may sound perverse and awful, but I'm very happy to see the bombing restart, because I think during the 38 days of kinetic activity, Donald Trump achieved so much, and he just stopped too soon.
1: Do you think what stopped him too soon, now that we're back with the bombings have begun again, the memorandum of understanding seems to have gone away, and you think it should have. Was it the political reality that he was getting dumped on by both the right and the left about this deal that he was cutting?
0: All right. I think there are at least two things that made him stop too soon, and a third probable, based on people I talked to who know about this sort of thing. The two I do believe made him stop too soon are the global economic situation. He became concerned that the spike in oil prices, and at that time, which has since been remedied, the world's inability.

0: ability to deal with curtailing oil shipments may have plunged the world into a recession. And second, a very great fear about the impact on the midterms. I know he said he didn't care about the midterms, but he did. So that was an economic reason and a political reason. The third reason, unfortunately, is I think the U.S. had a horrible shortfall, at least in theater, of advanced munitions, and he was fearful that we would run out. And it seems that that's been resupplied, and that the U.S. since then has taken steps to greatly accelerate manufacturing. That third reason is the most frightening of the three reasons, because it talks to U.S. strength for any military purpose, but I do think it was all three.
1: And what message do you think it sends to Iran, though, when obviously things have restarted again now, but what message do you think it was sending to Iran and its leaders, whoever they are, when the president says, hey, listen, I didn't want to turn into the next Herbert Hoover? Doesn't that tell them that we know how to use the Strait of Hormuz to our advantage, and the political pressures on the U.S. with gas prices and everything else, we can use that in the future? And also, they kind of can say, all we need to do is wait out this president, and we might get a president that will be easier for us to roll over in the future.
0: It was a humiliating setback. I think the fact that Donald Trump, you know, he kept saying publicly, they really want a deal, but the only person who pursued a deal was Donald Trump. When he said that, you know, these are good guys, this is a different generation of leadership.
1: Yeah.
0: And they were playing him. They were playing him the same way that for 47 years they played every prior administration. And one of Donald Trump's weaknesses is that he thinks he's smarter and better than any other president. And although I agree with most of his policies, and I like most of the job he's doing, we've had some other smart presidents. We may not have agreed with them, but most of our presidents have been quite bright and had a lot of international experience. And so, for some reason, Donald Trump thought they wouldn't do to him what they did to the other presidents. He was wrong. He's come to his senses, and I think he's back onto a path that will get the job done.
1: All right, Kenan Spivak, thanks for being on the show again today and going through those two big, huge topics.
0: Great. Thank you. Have a great day.
2: You too. Thanks again, Kenan. Yeah, you can find a lot of his stuff right online, but Real Clear Politics. All right. We're going to take a quick break. Check in with Fox News at the bottom of the hour. Jared has the headlines for us. We've got the forecast for you from Channel 3's First Alert Weather Center. And then we're going to be talking with the commissioner for the Department of Children and Family Services, Sandy Hoffman. Keep it here on News Talk WVMT.
3: News. I'm Chris Foster. U.S. airstrikes disable an oil tanker headed for Iran, defying a blockade.
4: It's a tanker flagged out of Curacao named Belma. U.S. Central Command says the tanker was headed toward Karg Island, Iran's primary oil export hub. The ship ignored multiple warnings. U.S. aircraft fired Hellfire missiles into the smokestack and disabled it.
3: Fox's Mike Tobin. Witnesses for and against Todd Blanche's attorney general confirmation testify in the Senate today. He spoke yesterday, top Senate Democrat Chuck Schumer.
5: The only thing today's hearing confirmed is that Todd Blanche represents only one client, an awful client, Donald Trump.
3: Utah Republican Mike Lee on Fox.
6: He once represented President Trump, but that doesn't mean that he can't serve as Attorney General of the United States. The fact is, they don't like President Trump. They want to smear anyone associated with him.
3: America's listening to Fox News.
7: Good morning. Your latest weather forecast is coming up from the Channel 3 Weather Center. I'm Jared Cirillo. Right now, here are your local news stories from WVMT. Authorities are investigating a drowning that took place in the community of Canterbury, New Hampshire. This is the Merrimack River. New Hampshire Marine Patrol officials say 19-year-old Robert Batchelder was swimming in the river with a co-worker early Wednesday afternoon when he apparently went under and did not come back up. Search and rescue crews launched a boat and later found Batchelder in the middle of the river. He was brought to shore and pronounced dead. Authorities say they do not believe the drowning incident to be suspicious. in an attempt to recruit

0: Firefighters, Rutland is debating the removal of a residency requirement for new hires. Those opposed are concerned there won't be firefighters available if a big blaze occurs. The current city rule says firefighters must live within 5 miles of the station where they work. Rutland has had residency regulations on the books since the late 19th century, but the rules have loosened over the years. A crash near the Beltline in Burlington's Old North End slowed traffic Wednesday afternoon. One car had damage on the back passenger side. Witnesses said the other car rolled onto its side and had damage on the passenger side. The crash closed down part of Manhattan Drive. There was no immediate word from police on the injuries or what could have caused that crash. Heavy smoke from several large wildfires blazing in Canada and Minnesota is expected to engulf large swaths of the Midwest and Northeast U.S. That could possibly expose millions of people to dangerous air pollution. More than 100 wildfires are currently burning in Canada, and winds are carrying the smoke southeast. Warnings about dangerous, unhealthy air extended Wednesday from Minnesota through Toronto and into New York. Unusually hot summer temperatures were also expected. Today's weather from WCAX is next. I'm Jared Cirillo, WVMT News.
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6: We're waking up more quiet today for our Thursday with temperatures near 63 degrees. And despite the clear skies, don't expect much blue as we'll be seeing hazy skies. We even have a first alert weather day in effect for today due to dense wildfire smoke affecting air quality. We even have air quality alerts across the region. As we head into the afternoon, we'll see sunny skies, but hazy ones as well with temperatures in the mid 80s. Afternoon showers are possible to help clear out some of that smoke. For Channel 3, I'm First Alert Meteorologist Gunnar Consul.
7: Thanks, Gunner. Currently around the Champlain Valley, it's slowly warming up out there. 73 right now in Burlington, 76 in Plattsburgh, 70 in St. Albans, and clear skies and 67 in Middlebury.
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7: Welcome back to the Morning Drive, everybody. We are back, and we are pleased to have joining us in studio now, Sandy Hoffman. She's the commissioner for the Vermont Department of Children and Families. Good morning, Sandy.
10: Good morning. Thanks for having me.
7: Absolutely. Thanks for being here.
11: Yeah.
7: And let's start out with, we have a particular issue we're going to get into, but if you could start out with telling us, like, how long have you been the commissioner for DCF? And tell us a little bit. I mean, a lot of people know what you do, but if you can just sort of put a little finer print on that, what do you guys, I know there's a ton of stuff you deal with. It's a huge department, but tell us some of the issues you deal with.
10: Sure, sure. Okay, about me. I've been with the department since September of last year. I was the interim commissioner for until about March and then permanent in March. Prior to that, I was at the Department of Vermont Health Access and then

0: Family Services Division for DCF, and prior to that, DOC, so 32 years in public service. And then what DCF does, of course, it's everything with the Department for Children and Families. It's I think today we're talking about the Family Services Division, in particular the Center for Children. But we do a lot with, well, I can tell you the mission is to foster the healthy development, safety, well-being, and self-sufficiency of Vermonters. We provide benefits, services, and supports to over 200,000 Vermonters every year, including children, youth, families, older Vermonters, and people with disabilities. I'm a little nervous. I got to take a breath.
1: Yeah.
2: It's all good.
1: No need. And you know, and of course, it's such an important department, and you have so many issues that you have to deal with. And we're going to get just a second. We'll get into the issue around the treatment center for troubled youth planned for South Burlington. But there are just so many difficult issues I know that you have to deal with when it comes to children and families, and whether to have to take a child out of a home or whatever. There's got to be some really, really difficult decisions and issues you have to deal with.
0: Oh, for sure. And the team that we have working with the children and families is so dedicated and compassionate. So we're doing the best we can, always thinking about what's best for the children.
1: And I mean, we've even had issues in the past where some of the people that go out in the field have, there's been a danger for them.
0: Oh, absolutely. Sure. It's this, these issues are so, they're important, and there's trauma, and so yeah, people are passionate about their children, of course.
1: Yeah.
0: And it, you know, making the decisions of how to support the families and children, mostly we want them to stay with their families, but sometimes they have to be removed for safety issues, and that's really hard for families, of course.
1: Yeah. And if so, your first goal is whenever possible to keep the child with the family, if at all possible.
0: Absolutely. Absolutely. And we're very committed to finding kin whenever possible. Mm-hmm.
1: And do the agents that go out now in the field, are they comfortable to go out? I mean, there's obviously times they're in a very, very difficult environment.
0: Oh, for sure. And we're committed to their safety. So the Family Services Division has a team that's devoted to setting up conditions to make sure people are safe. And we send people out or have people join others when they go out, especially if it's going to be a touchy situation.
1: How many people are employed by the Department of Children and Families and people that go out into the field?
0: I think including temps, there's about 1,157. I saw the number the other day. And the actual frontline workers, I'm not sure who.
1: That's are, right.
0: Because there's six divisions within the
1: right.
0: department.
3: Well, and I think your scope is easy. You can see how broad the scope is for DCF when you go to the website and you just click on benefits and services available. I mean,
0: yeah.
3: It's just an enormous amount of information, but also different places, from food to heat to shelter to crisis management and everything. And it's a huge operation with a mission, I think, that everybody gets behind.
0: Mm-hmm.
3: But I'm excited because I have friends that have worked with kids for years about the idea that we're going to actually have a new facility available for children, because I don't know if people realize the need for a treatment facility and how strong it's been and the lack of places for kids to go that are in crisis.
0: Yeah, absolutely. We're excited too. There are right now, there are about 90 kids that are in residential treatment, and they're 2/3 of them are outside of the state of Vermont, which makes
3: yeah.
0: it very challenging for the families to interact with the kids. And that's a really important component of treatment, is to have that access that for
3: and
0: the
3: have
0: families.
3: Them as close as possible to mm-hmm. home. A lot of kids wind up out of state just because there's no place to go here.
0: Right. And it's hard to reintegrate them into their communities if they're living in Arizona.
3: Right.
0: Mm-hmm.
3: So talk a little bit about, I know that this has been a project that's been talked about for a long time. How did this facility in South Burlington kind of come to fruition? Talk to us a little bit about the history of that.
0: Okay. I wasn't here. I followed it from afar, but
3: right. So, I guess, but yeah, you kind of brought it across the finish line. So that's,
0: I,

0: Let's hope.
1: So there hasn't been a secure facility in about 6 years in Vermont. And so since then, we've been doing it piecemeal, placing kids out of state or staffing them. There was a point where we were staffing kids in hotels, and then there was a staff person that was assaulted there. So there has been this kind of patchwork approach over the years, and there have been other attempts to get a facility or a center or a campus put into play. I think there was one down in a southern part mm-hmm. of the state, I think, and then the community wasn't interested in having them there. And then there was an attempt in for Jens, and there was some issues with that too. So there was a lot that the department learned and the Agency of Human Services, we learned from what we heard from the folks in Newberry and in Vergennes. And we took what we learned, and we also formed stakeholder groups to inform our process. And that, so there's a few different stakeholder groups meeting now, and they've shared with us recommendations, and we took those to heart. And so we went through the process that you go through for bids and asked builders to submit proposals, and then we reviewed them and started working with someone to put together a proposal that met all the recommendations that came forward. And we're really excited with the design.
2: We're talking to Sandy Hoffman. She is the commissioner for the Vermont Department of Children and Families. If you've got a question for Commissioner Hoffman, give us a call on the Martin's Coins and Jewelry Hotline, 888-414-0303. We welcome your calls. It's a huge department. A lot of covers a lot of different things. Sandy, what was, you said, put together some of the lessons that you learned from the two spots where you ran into problems, like in Vergennes. What were some of the lessons that came out of that, where you couldn't go forward in Vergennes because they ran into problems? What were some of the lessons you learned where it allowed you to potentially move forward in South Burlington?
1: One of the things was to make sure that there were resources available and there were access to providers, that there was already an infrastructure to address the possible needs of the facility, and that exists in South Burlington.
2: Okay.
3: Let's take a break. We're going to take a real quick break. If you want to join the conversation, got any questions, 888-414-0303. The Martin's Coins and Jewelry Hotline is open, and we'll be back right after this on The Morning Drive.
4: This is Bloomberg Money Minute. The world's largest jet engine manufacturer is capitalizing on the boom in travel. GE Aerospace raising its full-year financial outlook, marking the seventh increase in its forecast since January 2024. Demand for spare parts and maintenance shows few signs of slowing down. However, GE Aerospace still sees supply chain constraints and inflation to continue. Stocks finished the day higher yesterday. Traders are optimistic that inflation has peaked, easing concerns the Federal Reserve will have to hike interest rates. The Dow rose 150 points. This morning, Wall Street is focusing on continuing developments in the Middle East. S&P futures are heading for a lower open. And Kalshi is planning to offer sports-style betting on drug trial results. The company is expanding in biotechnology by offering wagers on the outcomes of clinical trials and regulatory decisions. Kalshi is also evaluating whether to offer bets on flight cancellation rates at specific airports. Courtney Donahoe, Bloomberg Radio.
5: 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Who's playing this week? This Friday, July 17th, the Shane Murley Band plays from 6 to 9. Ginger Jesus plays July 18th on Saturday from 6 to 9. And Sunday, July 19th, Alex Riddell plays from 2 to 5. 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
3: Welcome back to The Morning Drive, everybody. We are back and heading into our final segment of the show here today on this Thursday morning. And we're talking to Sandy Hoffman. She is the Commissioner for the Department of Family and Children and Families, DCF. Get it right, Kurt. If you have a question for Sandy, give us a call on the Martin's Coin and Jewelry Hotline, 888-414-0303. Let's dig into a little more of the details with this new facility being proposed for South Burlington. This is a treatment center for justice-involved youth with serious mental health and behavioral needs. Talk to us, Sandy, about how great the need is in regard to this.
4: Sure. We're the only state in the country that doesn't have a secure treatment option for kids. And we have kids that need the treatment, obviously, because there are 90 in residential and 60 outside of Vermont. So we don't have it here, and we need to have it here.
3: And where will it be in South Burlington?
4: Over Meadowland Drive.
3: And how far along in the process? Is this one pretty solid that it is going to happen?
4: It's going before the city council. The design is being reviewed before the city council.
3: Okay. And
4: it's a beautiful design, by the way.
3: And that's probably one of the lessons that you learned into in Virgins with citizens there who maybe just didn't get all the details or had concerns that weren't being met or whatever.
4: Right. And this time we spoke to kids that have gone through the system, well, who aren't kids anymore, and kids that are currently in the system, and asked them what it was they needed. What did they think they needed to be successful? Because ultimately that's what we want. We want them to stay in Vermont and to be productive members of society. In order to do that, they need to address their treatment needs.
3: And this facility will have 14 beds, 8 beds for youth in crisis. And is that enough? Will that take care of the need?
4: We think so. We think it's right-sized.
3: Okay. Mm-hmm.
4: A lot of research has gone into it. And we want to keep the least amount of kids in a secure facility, right? So once they get stabilized and are able to receive the treatment, then we want to move them along the continuum.
5: Yeah, I think in the process, and maybe I don't think a lot of folks realize that when we talk about facilities like this, it's to get them out of crisis mode, really. Mm-hmm. And so they're not going to be long-term residents necessarily.
4: Right.
5: There's some sort of crisis going on in their life, and they need to be separated. And it doesn't always have to be long-term. It could be 2 or 3 nights in a bed in a facility to kind of just bring everything kind of back down to a place where they can think.
4: Right, and assess the needs.
5: Right.
4: Figure out what it is they need so that they can get the help and transition, move out of the crisis that they're in. Teenagers, I mean, a couple months to a teenager is a lifetime.
5: Right.
4: So we're really cognizant of that.
5: And I think because when you say that, you know, the facility is going to have 8 secure beds, it doesn't seem like that many when we're talking about a population of 90 kids mm-hmm. that are currently in some sort of program.
4: Mm-hmm.
5: And what I've learned just through friends who work closely with this group, this part of the population, is it's not, like you said, 2 months is an eternity.
4: Mm-hmm.
5: So when we say we're looking at a facility with 8 beds, it's because they literally just need a break and a place to be safe. And safe, quite often, I don't think people realize, safe from themselves.
4: Mm-hmm.
5: You know, a lot of it's self-harm, isn't it?
4: Yes, self-harm or engaging in such dangerous behavior that they could hurt themselves.
5: Yeah.
4: Yeah.
5: Yeah.
3: Again, we're talking to Sandy Hoffman, the commissioner for the Department of Children and Families for Vermont. If you have a question for Sandy, we got a few minutes left. Give us a call on the Martin Coin and Jewelry Hotline, 888-414-0303. Sandy, is this, so if this gets built, I think the schedule is, if things go the way you hope they will go with the council getting the approvals, et cetera, that construction would start next spring. Is that right?
4: That's correct.
3: And would the hope then be that you talked about some of the young people that have had to go out of state

0: you would be able to bring them back to this facility?
1: If when we're still sending people, not the ones that are there now, because I'd hope they'd be home by.
0: Okay.
1: But yeah, so new folks that come in that are coming into the system and being placed, yeah, we'd like to bring as many home as we could.
0: And how do you know? How do you know when a child that's in a facility that's out of state, or if they'll at some point in this one, that they're ready to go back home? How's that decision made?
1: Well, there are continuous assessments. So they have treatment goals when they come into their treatment, where whatever program they're in, they establish treatment goals. Everyone, the whole team
0: right.
1: works together to establish. And when they meet those goals, then they're ready to transition out. And it might be a step down to a less restrictive placement or home.
0: Is there a maximum amount of time that a child between 12 and 18 can stay in a facility like this? I mean, obviously the goal is not to have them there long term. Is there a typical amount of time that they're there, or is there a maximum amount of time that they can stay there?
1: Well, they can't stay past 18. I don't know that there's not like a sentencing guideline that says okay. they can't be, but the least amount of time is possible to address the
0: right.
1: needs.
0: Yeah, the goal is always to have them improve, get better, and go back, be able to leave the facility.
1: Right.
2: Let's grab a call for you. Good morning. You're live on the Morning Drive.
3: Good morning. I have a question. I came into the conversation late, so I understand you're talking about up to age 18 with mental health concerns. But my question is, when is DCF going to either in the future or currently working on doing something with juveniles who have committed, you know, felony-type crimes, murder, et cetera, and there's no place to put them? When are we going to work on a facility like that? I'll hang up and listen to the response.
0: All right. Sandy?
1: So we'll still have access to Department of Corrections beds. So if there are situations when it would be dangerous to have someone in this facility, but this facility is a secure center. Even when there are significant crimes, there are treatment needs, and potentially there's an opportunity to change how folks, you know, how kids, I mean, there's always an opportunity to change. So we would want to do that, but this is a secure facility.
2: So it offers both. I mean, because a lot of the conversations we've been having is how much mental health services are available in prisons. Mm-hmm. And so this is a facility designed for kids that would have, they would be retained, but there's services there.
1: Yeah, they're justice-involved yeah. youth. So they do have, there's some element of delinquent behavior. And this secure, it does allow us to contain and yep. then be able
2: but also
1: to provide the
2: services
1: treatment.
2: And yeah. the treatments.
1: So it keeps the community safe and it keeps the kids safe.
0: Has the city of South Burlington identified any concerns so far that they're bringing to you? Or does it look like, I mean, granted, we know there still has to be a hearing, it has to go through, but is it looking positive right now? I mean, again, has South Burlington identified any concerns, like concerns you heard in the other communities, or is that looking more like it's going to be a smooth process
1: here? We're feeling pretty optimistic. They, like I said, they are already used to dealing with secure facilities, so they have the resources available. So we're really optimistic.
2: So. Well, we've only got a couple of minutes left, but DCF handles so many different things. I mean, you know, I was just looking at you oversee daycares and you oversee so many different facilities. How's recruiting going? Recruiting and retention for your staff?
1: Well, that is one of the priorities for both at the agency level and at the department level. We're very committed to our teams and we want them to stay at DCF. So we're building pathways so that they could grow with the professional development. We team with our staff to help get them where they want to be. And if they don't stay with us, we want them in the agency. If they're not in the agency, then somewhere in public service. So we're all very committed to working to ensure there's work-life balance and that folks are doing what they want to do.
2: Yeah, because it seems to me a daunting task. You know, when you're dealing with kids, it just seems top priority. You know,
1: yeah.
2: I think we all are very compassionate about our kids.
1: Mm-hmm.
2: And then you.

0: And then typically, you know, your agency is pulled in when there's trouble.
1: Right.
0: And so you have to find people that are pretty good at navigating trouble.
1: And so committed to it. So committed to the mission.
0: Yeah.
1: It's a great team.
2: Sandy Hoffman, she is the commissioner for the Vermont Department of Children and Families. So many issues that they deal with. And of course, the big one right now is this facility, hopefully going to be built in South Burlington. A little bit more process to go through, but as Sandy said, it looks like smooth process so far. Mm-hmm. Sandy, anything else you want to get out there? We're the last half minute here. Anything else you want to, any other information you want to get out there?
1: No, except that if anyone has any questions, please reach out to us.
2: How do they reach out to you?
1: Nellie's going to write down the number.
0: You can Google DCF Vermont too. You've got a really comprehensive website. It's pretty good, I got to tell you.
2: All right, and here is the number.
1: It is at ahs.dcfcommunications@vermont.
2: There we go. We got it.
1: .gov.
2: Sandy Hoffman, hey, thanks for being on the Morning Drive today, talking about this important topic.
1: Thank you so much for having me.
2: We appreciate
0: it. You
2: betcha. And Anthony, that puts a wrap on another show.
0: I know.
2: We'll be back tomorrow. It's Fluff and Stuff Friday. We'll have some fun and some important topics, too. Senator Tom Chittenden will join us, and we're also going to try out some ice cream, because it's National Ice Cream Day coming up with Island Ice Cream.
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3: From ABC News, I'm Chuck Sievertson. Good morning, but the air is not good for tens of millions with the winds bringing wildfire smoke, like where ABC's Matt Rivers is in Weehawken, New Jersey.
4: Millions of Americans under dangerous air quality alerts from the upper Midwest to the Northeast. As firefighters battle more than 180 wildfires in Ontario, Canada. Skies in Boston looking apocalyptic.
5: Breathing's a little bit more strained than normal.
4: Smoke also spreading from fires burning in Minnesota's Superior National Forest, forcing evacuations.
3: Torrential rain setting off more flooding in parts of Texas, up to 30 inches forecast for some areas. Many high water rescues. ABC's Jim Ryan.
6: During the flooding of July 4th, 2025, the town of Comfort was inundated when the Guadalupe River was driven out of its banks by heavy rain upstream. Now, after days of heavy storms, the Guadalupe River is raging again, and the National Weather Service is warning of what it calls a large and deadly flood wave roaring toward Kerrville and Comfort.
3: Iran attacking more U.S. allies in the Mideast as the U.S. steps up attacks, says ABC's James Longman.
7: A U.S. aircraft attacked a tanker trying to make port at Karg Island. That is the Iranian oil terminal in the Persian Gulf. CENTCOM says that it gave this tanker multiple warnings and it did not heed them. This is in breach of the blockade that the U.S. currently has on Iranian ports.
3: An American woman held in Iran since 2024 has been released. Her lawyer says she was falsely charged with spying. Seeking your attention tonight at 9 Eastern.
8: President Trump is expected to deliver a primetime address tonight. Sources say the president is expected to detail information he says he received from the Office of the Director of National Intelligence related to the 2020 election. Of course, President Trump has long pushed conspiracy theories and false claims about the 2020 election, which he lost.
3: ABC's Rachel Scott at the White House. 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

0: in this conflict. This would mean probably introducing new weapons that might make folks a little uncomfortable, but I do think it's going to be really important to neutralize this site.
1: No one's ever attacked this country since they've been attacking us. It's the first time a president is degrading one of our enemies that declared war on us on a daily basis. As they've said, death to America is not a phrase, it's a policy. And I go back to the one statement in the MOU that's so problematic. It says, Iran will conduct dialogue with the Sultan of Oman to define the future administration of maritime services in the Strait. This is an evil regime who lies, but they're going on what was written, and that's problematic. Thanks so much, Jonathan. Appreciate it.
2: All right. Hope you enjoyed that. Very insightful. I cannot wait to see what the president does next. 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
5: We're waking up more quiet today for our Thursday with temperatures near 63 degrees. And despite the clear skies, don't expect much blue as we'll be seeing hazy skies. We even have a first alert weather day in effect for today due to dense wildfire smoke affecting air quality. We even have air quality alerts across the region. As we head into the afternoon, we'll see sunny skies, but hazy ones as well with temperatures in the mid 80s. Afternoon showers are possible to help clear out some of that smoke. For Channel 3, I'm First Alert Meteorologist Gunnar Consul.

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0: say Mike Rowe and be connected to Pure Talk's friendly U.S. customer service team. Again, dial #250, say Mike Rowe, and let the savings begin.
1: An American woman held in Iran since 2024 has been released. Her lawyer says she was falsely charged with spying. Local health officials in 34 states are on the alert for the ongoing outbreak of that intestinal illness. ABC's Elizabeth Schulze.
2: The epicenter is in Michigan, where doctors tell us they typically see less than 50 cases per year. Now it's up to 600 per day. Health officials there say the outbreak could be tied to lettuce or salad greens, but nationwide, federal officials still have not identified a cause.
1: Cleared by the courts, which ruled against challenges, changes to an exhibit explaining slavery at the site of George Washington's home in Philadelphia. A map of slave trade routes and a timeline on slavery were removed to comply with President Trump's order for a more positive presentation. Miguel Johnson is a street guide for tourists.
3: In a memorial talking about slavery, and we're talking about the fact that you had the first black president, too, also matters. But waiting, that's not here anymore.
1: A new high-flying idea for this type of gambling. ABC's Jay O'Brien.
4: Kalshi, one of the two largest prediction markets, has notified federal regulators it plans to let users bet on the percentage of canceled flights at any given airport and if that rate of cancellations would rise or fall. The company already offers similar bets for New York's JFK and Chicago's O'Hare, but this new plan would extend well beyond those, covering airports nationwide.
1: Chuck Sievertson, ABC News.
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8: We're waking up more quiet today for our Thursday with temperatures near 63 degrees. And despite the clear skies, don't expect much blue as we'll be seeing hazy skies. We even have a first alert weather day in effect for today due to dense wildfire smoke affecting air quality. We even have air quality alerts across the region. As we head into the afternoon, we'll see sunny skies, but hazy ones as well with temperatures in the mid-80s. Afternoon showers are possible to help clear out some of that smoke. For Channel 3, I'm First Alert Meteorologist Gunnar Consul.

0: 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It's Brian Kilmeade.
1: All right, from Midtown Manhattan, heard around the country, around the world, it's the Brian Kilmeade Show. This hour, we'll do a simulcast with Stuart Varney. Josh Krasow brings inside Washington, the politics, the confirmation hearings. Mark Thiessen standing by. I just watched Senator Tom Cotton. We'll bring this back shortly. Contradict what J.D. Vance said about Israel. There are forces in the Israeli government trying to undermine the deal, the MOU that was put in place, because they want to have perpetual war with Iran. It's farcical that Israel wants perpetual war. Yeah, there's always fringe people, AOC, the squad. If people look at the squad and think that's American policy from the outside, if you're in Thailand or Bangladesh and don't understand American politics, okay, you made a mistake. But when you're the vice president of the United States and you're going to say there are elements in the Israeli government trying to undermine the MOU because they want to continue to have war with Iran, I hope it's being disingenuous. I hope it's not really what he thinks. Big three.
2: Number three. These people are so stupid. Is there a solution to beat Republicans? To run against Republicans? No. The solution is to beat Democrats. You are part of the problem because you're an idiot.
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6: My long-term concern has been with the Democratic Party, as I am a member of that, is that our party is going to back away and turn their back to Israel. 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
7: So that is Senator John Fetterman, moral clarity. He goes, he's a moderate Democrat. And working with Senator McCormick on defense and everything else that he's doing for Pennsylvania and data centers and fracking, because he's good for the country. And then when he finds out 103 members of his House, of the Democratic members of the House, voted against Israeli aid, 103. It was 37 in 2024. That was a lot, and it was zero 2 years prior to that. He said, if that happens again, I'm out. Well, Republicans are waiting for him anyway. Brian Kilmeade Show. Josh Crash Hour next.
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9: News. I'm Therese Crowley. Senate confirmation hearings day two, and Attorney General nominee Todd Blanche confronted by the Epstein files again, despite releasing millions of pages. A sex trafficking victim testifies today after Blanche admitted mistakes in the redactions. Vice President J.D. Vance tells the Joe Rogan podcast.
10: We absolutely screwed up the comms of the Epstein files, like we just did. But do I think the reason we screwed up the comms is because we were trying to hide something? No.
9: Border Czar Tom Homan tells Fox why the Homeland Secretary paused ICE traffic stops and President Trump restored them.
11: We want to do a short-term pause to just to make sure that the agents out there on these operations have the vehicle stop training, and do they have the tools necessary to keep safe?
9: President Trump says Iran freed an American woman hostage in a gesture of goodwill as CENTCOM ramps up airstrikes on Iran. 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
1: I didn't have a lot to be hopeful for when I was a kid. My parents divorced when I was young, and my mother died of cancer when I was 9. 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Disillusionment followed me like a shadow. The adults in my life either broke their promises or abandoned me. Some did both. I was scared and confused and over thought to myself, the adults around me don't have a clue about life. What chance do I have as a kid? Fortunately, while I was living in foster care, a ray of light broke through the darkness. A social worker came for her first visit. 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I'm Jim Daly.
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4: We're waking up more quiet today for our Thursday with temperatures near 63 degrees. And despite the clear skies, don't expect much blue, as we'll be seeing hazy skies. We even have a first alert weather day in effect for today due to dense wildfire smoke affecting air quality. We even have air quality alerts across the region. As we head into the afternoon, we'll see sunny skies, but hazy ones as well, with temperatures in the mid-80s. Afternoon showers are possible to help clear out some of that smoke. For Channel 3, I'm First Alert meteorologist Gunnar Consul.
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5: 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Another sign the housing market is faltering as mortgage rates levitate close to the highest level in a year. Pending home sales falling almost 5.5% in June, according to the National Association of Realtors. Confidence, meantime, among home builders dropping for a second month to the lowest in the year. National Association of Home Builders Wells Fargo Index falling to 34 this month. Anything under 50 indicates more builders see conditions as poor than good. Mixed picture on Wall Street. Stocks fluctuating, but shares of Abbott Labs surging, the medical device maker raising its 2026 profit guidance thanks to improved performance across most of its business lines. And Merck's cholesterol-cutting pill has gotten the FDA nod. Merck winning U.S. regulatory approval of Lipfendra to reduce LDL cholesterol, the drug demonstrating dramatic reductions in artery clogging plaques in patients already taking statins. Merck pricing the drug at $10.50 a day. That's more than $3,800 a year. Denise Pellegrini, Bloomberg Radio.
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0: bug? ABC's Elizabeth Schulze.
1: Cyclosporiasis that causes fatigue, fever, and an explosive upset stomach is now on the rise in 34 states, with the CDC reporting nearly 7,000 confirmed or probable cases. The epicenter, Michigan, where doctors tell us they typically see less than 50 cases per year, now it's up to 600 per day.
0: Meta announcing a new safety feature which will notify a parent if a teen's conversation with the company's AI program suggests they may be considering suicide or self-harm. ABC's Rebecca Jarvis.
2: Meta says it built a dedicated AI system to identify these types of high-risk conversations, working with experts and parents to determine which types of conversations should warrant an alert. And as an additional safeguard, any chat flagged by AI will be reviewed by a human before an alert is sent. And they say if the teen's intent is ambiguous, they will err on the side of caution.
0: Chuck Sievertson, ABC News.
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7: A little bit of hazy sunshine to start, but there is the chance at a few showers and maybe even a few rumbles of thunder here as we head through the afternoon hours today. And those will clear out through the night tonight as overnight lows, they fall back into the 50s. The good news is the showers clear out the smoke in time for your day tomorrow, and we see a good deal of sunshine here for your day on Friday. Temperatures feeling pretty nice as well, as most of us will talk daytime highs that climb back into the mid and upper 70s here for tomorrow afternoon. With Channel 3, I'm First Alert Meteorologist Peter Kavakauskas.

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1: At the end of the day, it's a question of, do you want Jake Layton or do you want Bill Pulte?
2: 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I know you're trying to get a social media clip, Charles, but I think Savino is trying to talk.
1: I know you're trying to get your social media clip for the gotcha. I answered your question already, but I'm also not here to answer to you. So
3: I'm happy that you told me that because I really appreciate, I'm sorry. I really appreciate you lecturing me about what I'm here to do, because I'm here because Abby Show invited me here, and I have been in journalism for a very long time. In fact, I came to the New York Times the year that you were born. So I suggest that you choose a lane that is your own and stay in it, and don't lecture me because I won't be lectured by a child. Thank you.
4: So Charles Blow showing no respect for Lydia Moynihan is a fantastic columnist with the New York Post, but that's why that show is. That is set up to make, I guess, people have a conservative point of view look bad, and it doesn't usually work. I think you look pretty petty if you call someone a child because they're younger. A lot of times age has nothing to do with it in life. I think that was pretty clear. I thought that was pretty clear in the past. Senator John Houston's next. He treats everyone with respect. He is going to be here talking about Lindsey Graham's legacy, what he learned from him, how he plans on getting 6 years, next 6 years, and beating a very tough opponent, Sherrod Brown, over in Ohio, and what the issues are that really fuel that race, because without Ohio, Republicans will have trouble holding the Senate.
5: Kilmeade in the House. 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
6: I'm Gianna Gelosi. The United States and Iran escalating their attacks overnight with a war that has now narrowed its focus on the Strait of Hormuz.
7: With the blockade now active, the U.S. has been on the offensive. One ship has been fired on. This is a tanker flagged out of Curacao named the Belma. The U.S. says the big ship was headed toward Iran's primary oil hub, Karg Island. The ship ignored multiple warnings, so U.S. aircraft fired multiple Hellfire missiles into the smokestack. Two tankers were turned around the previous day.
6: Fox's Mike Tobin. Dangerous air quality as smoke from raging Canadian wildfires spreads into the U.S.
8: It's hazy and gray here in Cleveland. The smell of the smoke is very strong. You can't miss it. That's coming from those Canadian wildfires. And the Midwest and the Northeast are expected to see the thickest smoke today.
6: That is Fox Weather's Katie Byrne. 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
14: 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EV sales are so bad that Ford's promised electric SUV was canceled even before they gave it a model number. GM indefinitely delayed, red canceled, its Buick EV SUV. 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Dodge killed plans.

They fall back into the 50s. The good news is the showers clear out the smoke in time for your day tomorrow, and we see a good deal of sunshine here for your day on Friday. Temperatures feeling pretty nice as well, as most of us will talk daytime highs that climb back into the mid and upper 70s here for tomorrow afternoon. With Channel 3, I'm First Alert Meteorologist Peter Kavakauskas.

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Who's playing this week? This Friday, July 17th, the Shane Merle Band plays from 6 to 9. Ginger Jesus plays July 18th on Saturday from 6 to 9. And Sunday, July 19th, Alex Riddell plays from 2 to 5. Check out our Facebook page for all of our info. 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

0: 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Mike Dubusky, ABC News.
1: Scientists say a massive great white shark was recently spotted off North Carolina and appears to be headed north to Cape Cod. The 14-footer believed to be the largest great white tagged in the Atlantic waters. I'm Michelle Franzen, ABC News.
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9: A little bit of hazy sunshine to start, but there is the chance at a few showers and maybe even a few rumbles of thunder here as we head through the afternoon hours today. Those will clear out through the night tonight as overnight lows, they fall back into the 50s. The good news is the showers clear out the smoke in time for your day tomorrow, and we see a good deal of sunshine here for your day on Friday. Temperatures feeling pretty nice as well, as most of us will talk daytime highs that climb back into the mid and upper 70s here for tomorrow afternoon. With Channel 3, I'm First Alert Meteorologist Peter Kavakauskas.
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Well, good afternoon, everyone. And in a few minutes, we will talk with a man whose AI likeness is shown tossing incumbent Congresswoman Becca Ballant into a dumpster in a controversial satire video. Its creator, Hank Poitras, is now under investigation by Attorney General Charity Clark for a possible violation of the state's brand new synthetic media law. The person we'll be talking to is Mark Koester, running for the GOP nomination for Congress against former Senate candidate Gerald Malloy in next month's GOP primary. The winner will face Ballant in November. Speaking of the Senate, something both I and our guest Mark Halperin forgot to mention about Bernie Sanders' possible run for president in 2028 yesterday during our Chronicle Conversations interview with Mark Halperin. What we forgot to mention is that not only does he have the money, the mailing list, the name recognition, and the experience of running a presidential campaign, he also, this is important, folks, he also will remain a U.S. senator should he not win. So in terms of staying in office, really, what does Bernie have to lose running for president? If you missed yesterday's interview, you can check out our Chronicle Conversations podcast on WVMTradio.com. Also, listening to Morning Drive this morning, I was very interested in hearing about this new proposed treatment facility, this secure treatment facility, otherwise I think of as a juvenile jail, although I'm sure there's a lot of treatment involved, supposed to be in South Burlington. But you got to wonder, can it get built? We've seen this movie before. There are a lot of different, ever since Woodside's closed, it seems like every couple years, if not more, there's this idea of, okay, this is where we're going to put our criminally involved, justice-involved youth. And for some reason, usually because the locals don't want it, it never really works out. So we'll be interested to see if this one actually pans out. In the second half of today's show, back as they say by popular demand, we'll talk again with Dr. William Seppel, a neuroscientist, former publisher of the well-known Picket Fence Preview Real Estate magazine, and author of the book, Cancer is a Parasite. This book, eye-opening to some, infuriating to others, he tells his story about how he believes a simple, over-the-counter, antiparasitic medication cured his elderly mother-in-law of end-stage terminal cancer. And why

Sorry, folks. Anyway, yeah, there's been a lot of talk in the Vermont Daily Chronicle since our interview with him a couple of weeks ago. So Bill Supple is back to answer your questions and also tell us about his new book, The Sunlight Solution, Reclaiming Vitamin D, Reversing the Chronic Disease Epidemic, and Making America Healthy Again. We welcome your call or text anytime on the Martin's Coin and Jewelry Hotline at 888-414-0303. You can read all the news at VermontDailyChronicle.com and BurlingtonDailyNews.net. Here are today's headlines, much of it news you won't read anywhere else. Well, I'm going to start today's headlines with a question. If you get elected to public office in Vermont, how far away can you move before people stop calling you a Vermont official? 10 miles? 100 miles? California? Well, try Moscow. No. Not Moscow, Vermont. Not that quaint little village just south of Stowe. I mean Moscow, Russia. Orange County High Bailiff Christopher Halali, the same elected official who recently showed up in Iran honoring the late Ayatollah, has also been living in Russia while holding elected office back here in Vermont. Apparently, this is perfectly legal. The Secretary of State says Vermont law doesn't require a high bailiff to actually live in the county. Really? So, let's think this through. You can be elected to represent Orange County while living 4,500 miles away? Imagine calling your elected official. Sorry, he's unavailable right now. He's somewhere between Moscow and Tehran. Well, no, really. Forget about the politics. If you're going to represent Vermonters, shouldn't you actually, like, live among Vermonters? Halali, a putative Verschauer resident, elected as a write-in candidate, told the Herald, that's the former Herald of Randolph, a terrific community newspaper, told the reporter Mary Ellen Applequist by phone from Moscow that he feels safer in Russia than in the United States because of what he described as growing political violence. Well, what's not really clear, really, is whether Halali's involvement in the recent Mohsen Mahdawi immigration case played any role in his decision to go overseas. Halali, reportedly a close friend of Mahdawi, photographed Mahdawi as ICE agents escorted him away in Colchester in April. That image received widespread, even international, publicity. And then there's the international angle. Halali's recent travel included Iran, a trip that coincided with his July 8th resignation as International Secretary of the American Communist Party. There are his ties to North Korea. While there is no evidence that he has ever visited that country, the American Communist Party, of which he was then the international secretary, helped organize events earlier this year commemorating the 84th birthday of former North Korean dictator Kim Jong-il II, aka Rocket Man. At the events, ACP speakers expressed full support for Kim's son, Kim Jong-un, and voiced support for his re-election as General Secretary of the Workers' Party of Korea at the party's 9th Congress. Pretty sure that was a safe election. Pretty sure. In March 2026, Halali also met with the president of the DPRK International Solidarity Group, Zheng Yutong, who expressed her plans on, quote, strengthening ties with progressive forces such as the American Communist Party. Now, let's be fair. The office of high bailiff, Orange County or otherwise, rarely does anything, but the same cannot be said about our very next headline.

someone stepping into one of the state's most important jobs. Governor Phil Scott has named Sean Lone the next colonel, aka police chief, of the Vermont State Police. Massachusetts native was earning his master's degree in education when he joined the Vermont State Police. He has worked his way up through the ranks, road trooper, detective, narcotics, intelligence, criminal investigations. And you know, here's something else. Lone didn't dodge press questions about a painful chapter in his state police career. Back in 2018, he drove through a red light in an unmarked cruiser and caused a crash. The internal investigation found he was at fault. He accepted the suspension. He says he still feels terrible. This is reported by 7 Days. See, Vermonters don't expect perfection. We do expect honesty. And by the way, if you're wondering why he's called Colonel instead of Chief, it goes back to the founder of the Vermont State Police, Vermont native Merritt Edson, who earned the Medal of Honor as commander of the 1st Marine Raiders Battalion during the Guadalcanal campaign of World War II. His unit was the one that folks that held Henderson Field, the turning point in this horrific battle of Guadalcanal. Following his retirement from the Marine Corps in 1947 as a major general, Edson returned to Vermont and quickly became central to statewide public safety reforms. In the mid-1940s, after the high-profile St. Albans mail truck robbery exposed major gaps in law enforcement coordination, Governor Mortimer Proctor tapped Edson to help build a unified state police force. Drawing on his decades of military command experience, Edson served as the first commissioner of the newly created Vermont Department of Public Safety and was instrumental in structuring what became the Vermont State Police and its military-style command structure. Well, now you know. Our next headline, road rage. Ladies and gentlemen, picture this incident that police say happened yesterday. A 29-year-old woman from Mississippi is driving north on Interstate 89. According to police, she's tailgating another driver. She passes him, rolls down the window, leans across the passenger seat, and points a loaded handgun at him. Over what? Well, we don't know. Traffic? Being delayed by 30 seconds? We don't know. This is the kind of thing, though, that turns an ordinary Wednesday afternoon into a homicide investigation. Thankfully, the victim kept his cool. He remembered the license plate. Troopers caught up with the vehicle. Nobody got shot. The moral of the story is, if someone cuts you off in traffic, don't reach for a gun. Reach for a little bit of patience. Now, another reminder that roads can be dangerous even when nobody's angry. The Newport Dispatch, one of Vermont's fine online news outlets, reported yesterday an incident that happened earlier this week. Picture it. A flagger in the Northeast Kingdom town of Jay is standing there doing exactly what she's supposed to do, holding a stop sign, protecting workers, helping traffic move safely, and an 88-year-old driver strikes her. Serious injuries. Thankfully, not life-threatening. Folks, we got to remember, those construction zone signs aren't decorations. Those workers are somebody's husband, wife, mother, or father. Hey, now let's head south to Middlebury to a story reported by our ace cops and courts reporter, Mike Donahue. If the event sounds chaotic, well, it kind of was. According to authorities, father gets stabbed, pepper sprayed, then apparently fires a gun towards his son, who was doing all those things to him. The son barricades himself, police surround the house. Eventually he surrenders, and that son, Josh Puma, who is, as they say, well known to local law enforcement, he has a long record of threatening judges, prosecutors, public officials, clearly mental health issues involved here. And our final story I really wanted to report on today, it's the, as the Berry Heritage Festival gears up for another year of food, fun, parades, and getting together from Wednesday, July 22nd through Saturday, June 25th. On this day in Vermont history, July 16th, what should have been a joyful celebration in Berry turned into one of the city's

0: 1970s darkest days. As thousands of people packed downtown on July 16th, 1982, for Barry's annual Ethnic Heritage Festival, as it was known then, tragedy unfolded just two blocks away. 18-year-old Pamela Brown, a recent Spalding High graduate, was found partially nude and strangled with her own clothing. For nearly three decades, the killing remained one of Vermont's most haunting unsolved murders. The investigation went cold until advances in DNA technology led police to Theodore Caron, who was arrested in 2009. And we'll be back after these messages with Mark Koester.
1: With the Bloomberg Small Business Report, I'm Nathan Hager. A sometimes overlooked federal program for small businesses is looking to expand, and it's getting the word out to private market managers. The Small Business Investment Company Lending Program, or SBIC, pairs government-backed loans with private capital to support small business. The Small Business Administration says the initiative has funneled more than $157 billion into small companies since it was launched in 1958. Many of those startups you've probably heard of, think Apple, Tesla, or Costco. But the head of the program tells the Wall Street Journal it's the most successful public-private partnership that nobody's ever heard of. And he says it can get even bigger now that Congress has authorized higher leverage limits and new perks for investment in rural and low-income areas. One private equity chief says the SBIC has a lot of red tape aimed at protecting taxpayers from losses, but he says the higher caps should help investors at a time when private fundraising has gotten tougher. And that is the Bloomberg Small Business Report.
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0: Becca Ballant is our congressperson. Mark, can you please tell us what has been the feedback that you've received on this rather controversial AI video in which you are depicted by Planet Hank as dropping Becca Ballant into a dumpster on the State House lawn?
1: Well, hello, Guy Page. How are you?
0: Thank you for having me on. You bet.
1: That is a very interesting question. What kind of feedback have I received?
0: That's right.
1: Absolutely hilarious. The Daily Caller picked it up and accused my cartoon character of violating Vermont's composting laws. So I undoubtedly my cartoon character will be convicted of violating the composting laws of Vermont, because you just can't throw a woman in a dumpster in Vermont. There's a Vermont, you know. So you've got to compost. So that's run nationally. It's absolutely hilarious. We made the big time, Guy.
0: Okay. Well, more locally, what are you hearing from Vermonters, Mark?
1: From Vermonters?
0: Yeah.
1: They're happier than pig in mud.
0: Mm-hmm. Or compost. Yeah. Whatever. Yeah. Okay. So I am curious. Have you gotten any calls from Charity Clark on your...
1: Have I gotten any calls? Calls Seven Days called me, and then WCX called me, and then NBC5 called me, and it was all scare tactics, because we're a danger to democracy, you know.
0: Indeed. So you haven't gotten as far as you know, you are not under investigation by Charity Clark.
1: To the best of my knowledge, the Attorney General has suspended any and all investigations into Hank.
0: Really?
1: Hank has filed a federal lawsuit against the Attorney General for violating his constitutional rights.
0: See, I knew about that last thing. I did not know that that Charity Clark had suspended investigation. That's interesting.
1: Yeah, that was a compromise in regards to the restraining order that they placed federally upon the Attorney General. So they agreed to lift the restraining order against the Attorney General, hopefully so that her and Hank can get together and have a date, because, you know, Hank really wants to get married to A.G. Clark. So,
0: oh, I see. You know. This is what this is all about. No, folks, it's not.
1: Yeah, that's all she really wanted, his phone number. You know, Becca Ballant sticked the dogs on Hank because we're a danger to democracy.
0: I see.
1: You know how it is.
0: Absolutely. So, actually, now, there is a primary next month, and I'm curious, what separates you, what issues separate you from Gerald Malloy? In other words, why should people be voting for you instead of Gerald Malloy, which is a question also I hope to ask Mr. Malloy at some point as well.
1: Why do you got to bring the Angry Bird Man into this? He's insignificant.
0: That's not a fair
1: question, Guy. You know, it's like I'm living rent-free in his head already. Let's not pick on the Angry Bird Man. Yeah,
0: okay.
1: That's not fair.
0: Okay.
1: You know, I mean, I've been in Vermont my whole life working my tail off for the benefit of Vermonters. I went, I was working with the fire chief of Townsend one year, and he says, oh, there's a forest fire down on Dr. Otis's piece down in Newfane. You want to come down? I said, yeah, I'll come down and help you. We got down there. Of course, the firemen, all they know how to do is run a chainsaw through nails in a roof cutting on a burning building, and none of them knew how to file a saw. So he says, give this saw to this guy. He knows what to do with it. And I spent 4 hours running up and down the mountainside, cutting burning trees in a forest fire with the fire chief. You know, I mean, that's the kind of things that Vermonters do. You know, when the roads are blocked with trees and you're coming home from work, you cut the trees out of the road, you clear the road so people can go through. You know, it's working in Vermont and living in Vermont, you know the struggles of the people. The challenges to even build a house or get buy some land. You know, interest rates were 25%.

0: spent when I wanted to buy land when I was young. I'd spent years traveling around the country deciding where I wanted to build or settle, and I did decide to make a deal on a piece of land, and you know, it cost me dearly. And then building a house after working 12-hour days, that wasn't easy either. Not everybody can do that. Vermont's got problems of its own. We're going to deal with Washington issues. That's the key. You know, not trying to pretend that we're going to fix all Vermont's problems, because Vermont's problems didn't evolve over a four-year period or a two-year period. The Vermont's problems have evolved over 50 years, and I recognize those problems. But if you read the job description of a federal legislator, it's for the best interest of not only their state, but the entire country, the nation, and on global scale. It's up to the people in Vermont to really fix Vermont's problems.
1: Well, Mark, that is probably a good place for us to leave this. Boy, these 10 minutes, they go so fast. I want to thank Mark Koester for calling in from the logging truck today. And we'll be back with Dr. Bill Supple and his book, Cancer is a Parasite, and his follow-up book on the value of sunlight and vitamin D.
2: News. I'm Therese Crowley. We're done accepting apologies in place of action. Michigan Congress members protesting to Canada's Prime Minister over failure to manage their forests with smoke from 900 Canada wildfires, sending a hazardous plume across 17 states for a fourth straight year.
3: Forecasters are saying it could be another 24 to 48 hours of this for parts of the Midwest and the Northeast, which they're really seeing some of the worst air quality they've seen in years today.
2: Fox Weather's Katie Byrne, hazardous air quality index at 500 in Detroit. Secretary of State Rubio raising alarms about groups like Antifa at a World Anti-Terror Conference.
4: Violence was not just excused, it was treated as sacrosanct, a protected class unto itself. That era has to end.
2: CENTCOM airstrikes disable an oil tanker headed for Iran's Karg Island against the blockade. 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
11: A little bit of hazy sunshine to start, but there is the chance at a few showers and maybe even a few rumbles of thunder here as we head through the afternoon hours today. And those will clear out through the night tonight as overnight lows, they fall back into the 50s. The good news is the showers clear out the smoke in time for your day tomorrow, and we see a good deal of sunshine here for your day on Friday. Temperatures feeling pretty nice as well, as most of us will talk daytime highs that climb back into the mid and upper 70s here for tomorrow afternoon. With Channel 3, I'm First Alert Meteorologist Peter Kevin.
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0: Well, welcome back to Chronicle Conversations. I am your host, Guy Page. I'm the editor of the Burlington Daily News and the Vermont Daily Chronicle. We have on the line with us Bill Supple, for the second time, a repeat guest, for the second time, Bill Supple, who is the author of Cancer is a Parasite. And the reason we have him back on is because, boy, was there ever a lot of comment and feedback after the first appearance. And the phone number, if you want to give us a call, is on the Martin's Coin and Jewelry hotline, is 888-414-0303. Bill, thank you so much for joining us again. And please tell us just a little bit about yourself before we go into round two of your book, Cancer is a Parasite, and your new book as well.
1: Yeah, thanks, Guy. Thanks for having me back. I wanted to make a comment on the, it was a story on the Chronicle about the kid in Chester being drafted in the second round by Atlanta. That was pretty impressive for a Vermonter.
0: Yes,
1: I have a trivia question for you, a little off topic. Who was the only Vermonter to be drafted by MLB twice?
0: Whoa. Mike Rochford?
1: Nope. That would be my son, Rain Supple.
0: No.
1: Yeah, so he was drafted out of CVU in 2015 by the Cubs, and then he went to Wake Forest and drafted again by the Rockies in 2018.
0: Wow.
1: So that's, and he's the only Vermonter drafted twice.
0: Folks, you heard it here first. That's incredible. Proud Papa.
1: Yeah.
0: Hey, what's he
1: that's
0: doing
1: right.
0: now?
1: He's still playing. So he's in the independent leagues. He's been hurt up and down, but he's still, throwing 100 and still trying to get back into the big league. So
0: still chasing the dream.
1: That's right.
0: Boy, so, wow. That's exciting. Yeah. I never knew that, Bill. That is so cool.
1: So small world.
0: Yeah, sure is.
1: So to answer your question, so I'm trained as a neuroscientist, and my mother-in-law developed metastatic breast cancer in 2021. Necessity is the mother of invention. She didn't want to have traditional treatment, so we were forced to kind of look at other alternatives, and this animal antiparasitic called fenbendazole seemed to be a viable candidate. Safe, over-the-counter, the mechanisms through which it killed cancer were multifold, so she started to take it. Long story short, within 3 or 4 months, activity, appearance, everything looked good, and then by 6 months, she was cancer-free, and that started tapped into a movement that's looking for alternative cures and treatments for cancer that I tapped into with a Substack publication that I described her experiences with fenbendazole, and that triggered a flood of other case reports that people had already been self-treating with fenbendazole, and it was basically, hey, it worked for me too. So the book is the result of that initial project, and the more I dug into it, the more I realized that cancer behaves very similarly to a parasite, the elephant in the room being that an antiparasitic kills it. And that's the title of the book, Cancer is a Parasite. And what I thought we could talk about today is the number one question that I get on the Substack, and there's a couple million readers on that, is if fenbendazole is a cure for cancer, can it be taken to prevent cancer as well? Do people ask, should they be taking it preventatively? And that's a tough question because there's a logical inconsistency in trying to prove a negative. So if I were to have the idea that if I ate green jelly beans, that prevents cancer, if I don't get cancer, that doesn't really tell me anything. I probably would not have gotten cancer anyway. So that's the problem of trying to prove a negative. But in the case of antiparasitics and preventing cancer, sometimes we just get lucky and the experiment is done for us. This is an experiment in nature. And the experiment in nature is that there's a dramatic global

0: disparity in the incidence of cancer. So in countries like India, and there's 122 other countries like it, that routinely deworm their population. And then there's 61 countries that don't, countries like the U.S., Australia, France, the more developed countries. If you look at the overall cancer incidence rate between those two groups, it's twice as high in the developed countries that don't use drugs like fenbendazole to treat their population or parasites. So, like we've talked about before, the mechanism is very clear. There's an anti-cancer effect of these drugs, and if you administer them on a mass scale, like you would in a place like India. So India, you know, we're not familiar with it, but India actually has a national holiday twice a year where they deworm the population. On February 10th and August 10th, they have national deworming days. I mean, Hallmark probably makes a card for it. So the government deworms the population. And not only does that kill the parasites, it apparently kills incipient cancer as well. So that's how.
1: But you Bill, couldn't there be other reasons for why in India and these other countries that could be happening? I mean, they're such radically different cultures and societies.
0: So if you take places like India, I'll give you examples of places that deworm and have low cancer rates: India, Mexico, Sub-Saharan Africa, South America, and many parts of Asia. Now, those people are very different in genetics, climate, environment, diet, lifestyle. What ties them all together is that they have population-wide mass drug administration programs using drugs like fenbendazole. They primarily use albendazole and mabendazole. So as different as those peoples are, what unites them is the use of antiparasitics, and that's one reason why their cancer rates are so low. Now, if you can do a regional analysis in the Middle East, so there's 22 or 23 countries that comprise the Middle East. There's one of them. There's only one in the Middle East that does not routinely deworm its population, and that's Israel. Israel has twice the cancer incidence rate of all of its neighbors. So the more of a deep dive you do into this, you realize that there's something other than the obvious differences. You know, it has nothing to do with detection. These are all the numbers that I did these analyses on are all public WHO data. Yeah, there might be some differences, minor differences in detection and things like that, but the WHO wouldn't bother to publish them if they were useless data.
1: The WHO being the World Health Organization.
0: Correct. Yeah. Okay. So, you know, and they've been publishing this data for quite some time. What surprised me is how dramatic the signal is. It's a, you know, it's a 50% signal. It's not that you have to do fancy statistics to tease it out. It's in the old days we'd call it, you just had to use the intraocular trauma test, and that statistical test is the results hit you right between the eyes. So you just have to do simple averages.
1: Right. So it seems to me the difference between a real finding, something that's true, or just quackery, is observation. Observed results. And
0: right.
1: is there any real effort going on to look at the observed results in Western medicine on the efficacy of fenben?
0: No. Recently the National Cancer Institute had said that they are going to be looking at the role of antiparasitics in cancer, primarily ivermectin and mabendazole. I haven't seen anything come of that. I think there's going to be a lot of arm twisting to just let that dog lie.
1: Why?
0: This is, well, I mean,

0: the cancer industry is huge. You know, there's a saying that more people make a living off of cancer than who die from it. So you have a huge infrastructure that is dependent on maintaining the status quo. So the, you know, we put hundreds of billions of dollars into cancer research, and we have essentially gotten nowhere. We can keep people alive a little bit longer, but we don't have, you know, the types of cures that we should be having. And it's because they've been suppressed. And what I found as a course in the course of writing the book is that in 1975 or 1976, pharma had discovered that a variant of benbendazole cured cancer, just like we had recently discovered it in humans, self-treating. They were so giddy and excited about the discovery that they renamed the drug Oncodazole, O-N-C-O, Dazole. So Onco is the root of oncology. So they named it because they knew what it did. And I prove in the book how that finding, that paper, was summarily suppressed using the scientific literature. And, you know, it should have been cited in subsequent papers where people were rediscovering antiparasitics and cancer, and it wasn't. And come to find out, it was suppressed directly because they changed the name from Oncodazole to Nocodazole. Right. And I traced that through the scientific literature. So it's kind of an interesting detective story.
1: Sure. So before we go to our break, Bill, I really want to know, how do people get a hold of fenbendazole?
0: You can buy it on Amazon. And it costs a couple bucks. The first batch that I got was actually at Tractor Supply, so it's over the counter. And, you know, what I would encourage people to do is read the book, read what's online regarding dosing, and then decide if it's right for you. And it's something that no matter what type of cancer you have, whatever kind of treatment that you're doing, it's not an either-or decision. You can easily add fenbendazole to whatever you're doing, and hopefully that's what works.
1: So, Bill, when we come back, I would want you to be able to answer the question, in what way is cancer like a parasite, and therefore fenbendazole would actually work? Folks, we'll be back with Bill Supple talking more about his book, Cancer is a Parasite, and also his new book on sunlight and vitamin D.
2: This is a Bloomberg Money Minute. Sports-style betting on drug trials? Kalshi is expanding in biotechnology by offering wagers on the outcomes of clinical trials and regulatory decisions. Kalshi says data generated by prediction markets can provide clearer signals to investors about the likelihood of success, helping them make better decisions, but critics say the kinds of bets create an incentive to trade on non-public information. Shoppers slowed their spending in June from May, but excluding business at the gas pump, shoppers showed resilience despite economic uncertainty as they bought cars and took advantage of summer sales events. Retail sales rose 0.2% in June after being up a revised 1% in May. But outside of gas stations, retail sales rose a robust 0.7%. Taking a look at Wall Street, as sell-off in chipmakers is weighing on stocks amid concerns over whether massive AI investments will justify lofty valuations. The Dow is up 0.1%. The S&P is down 0.1%. Matt Piper, Bloomberg Radio.
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2: And we're back here with Bill Supple, author of Cancer is a Parasite, and I will remind you, a trained neuroscientist. And Bill, we had a bunch of people commenting on the Chronicle comment section saying, cancer is not a parasite. What are you talking about? That's crazy. So you actually shuts that out pretty well, how it's not technically exactly a parasite, but boy, it sure acts a lot like one. Could you go into that a bit?
3: Yeah. So, you know, it's not like a crawling bug. It's something that has a lot of the characteristics that a parasite has. So as I was doing the research for the book, obviously I had to read a bunch of cancer articles and also a bunch of parasitology articles. And over time, I would get into the article and I would have to flick back to the cover, page, and realize that I forgot if I'm reading about cancer or a parasite. So after the 50th time, finally the light bulb went off. You know, other than the elephant in the room, that an antiparasitic kills cancer and parasites. You know, and by the way, you know, most cancer drugs will also kill parasites. But at every level of biological organization, they're similar. The genomic, metabolic, immunological, chronobiological, structural, and behavioral level, cancer behaves like a parasite. So at the genomic, the genetic level, have you ever seen like a karyotype, you know, kind of like lining up the 23 pairs of human chromosomes? Kind of, they're paired up 2 by 2, kind of like they're going into Noah's Ark. Mm-hmm. So that's a healthy cell. So a cancerous cell doesn't look like that at all on the karyotype. It's all messed up. Sometimes it has just one chromosome paired up. Sometimes it's got 2, 3 portions of a chromosome, but it'll have a lot of them, you know, just kind of floating around. That's the same karyotype, the genetic appearance of what a parasite looks like. And part of that organization is it allows the cancer cell and the parasite to adapt to threats very quickly. So it's a mutation machine. So it's got all this genetic material kind of in its junk drawer, and it allows it to hypothesis test and adapt to threats very quickly. Another way that is the cancer and parasite, I'll give you some of the high points. The common ones are, you know, they cloak themselves in the immune system so that they don't get attacked by the immune system. Cancer and parasites do the same thing. Some of the blockbuster drugs of today exploit that mechanism in cancer cells. Things like Keytruda that you may have seen on TV or heard about. But one thing that really blew my mind when I got into this was the whole idea of cancer is being a cell of the body that has mutated and is out of control. So cancer originates in the cell, whereas parasites, you pick them up from, you know, bad food or from your pet or whatever. What happens is over time, though, a tumor of the cell will develop its own biological clock and become unentrained to the host. So chronobiologically, the tumor becomes not self. So it evolves into a structure that is similar to a parasite. So it's running on its own clock.

0: And that gives the cancer and the parasite strategic advantage to exploit resources and to grow. So I thought that kind of blew my mind. And then finally, there's a little known, one feature that most people would say who were saying, you know, cancer isn't a parasite is parasites are transmissible. So is cancer transmissible? Well, it is in some instances. So there's two instances in mammals of a canine venereal tumor that's transmissible and a Tasmanian facial tumor that's transmissible. And what I think might happen is that over time, cancer evolves from being of the self to something that is distinct from the self, true parasitic behavior. So there's a lot of excitement with that idea, because if cancer is a parasite, you can use parasites to screen potential cancer drugs. You can do it in a petri dish. You can do it very rapidly, and parasitology is way more advanced in understanding how anti-parasitic drugs work than oncology is. So you have this crosstalk where you can have the bug people talk to the cancer people, and you could have, you know, dramatic progress in eradicating cancer if we think about it, cancer as behaving like a parasite, if not an actual parasite. So that's where the theory came from. I haven't heard anybody saying, disproving it yet, so we'll see where that goes.
1: Sure. So why don't you tell us, and we've got 3 or 4 minutes left, you have a new book out about sunlight and vitamin D. Why don't you tell us about that?
0: Yeah, so that's an interest that I have. Again, necessity is the mother of invention. When I first moved from upstate, I'm from the Hudson Valley in New York. When I was at Dartmouth, my skin started to flake up in the winter. And, you know, I was diagnosed with psoriasis, and I suffered with that for 10 or 15 years. And finally, you know, I realized in the summer it got better. When I went to Florida, it got better. And I realized, well, what is it about those places? Well, it's the sun, and what's in sun? Vitamin D. So I started to take high dose vitamin D, and my psoriasis is gone basically for 24 years. So that started this lifelong study of vitamin D. So vitamin D is actually a pretty, you get it from the sun, your skin makes it naturally, but it's important in basically every physiological system, because virtually every cell in your body has a vitamin D receptor. And over the past 50 years, we've been performing this sick experiment on ourselves of finding out what happens when we vilify the sun and slather on sunscreen and stay away from going out in the sun. And, you know, we don't compensate with the lost vitamin D by supplementing. So there's epidemic levels of all types of autoimmune diseases. And what people need to realize is that your immune system runs on vitamin D. And the task that your immune system has is to maintain a balance between healthy immunity and pathological inflammation. If you don't have enough vitamin D, your immune system doesn't know self from non-self, and it will attack itself, causing autoimmune disease. So all the different diseases that I discussed in Sunlight Solution are all vitamin D-based. And they've all increased in incidence since the 1970s. You know, the populations, the Western populations are all vitamin D deficient. And it's a simple solution to complex problems. And fortunately, with the new administration and RFK, what I've heard is that the government's going to start recommending much more higher doses of vitamin D in the RDA, which is currently 800, which is enough to keep your bones from crack from breaking, but I've heard that they're looking at raising it up to 8,000 units per day, which will, you know, dramatically move us towards the goal of making America healthy again.
1: Wow. Bill Supple, how do we find your books?
0: They're both on Amazon.
1: And you have a Substack page too?
0: Yeah, that's all benbendazole.substack.com.
1: Great. Well, Bill, thank you very much for coming on our show again. And stay tuned tomorrow, folks. We'll be talking with Allison Dispathy. And until then, let your light so shine.
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3: From ABC News, I'm Michelle Franzen. The longtime teleprompter operator for President Trump facing allegations he profited off the speeches by placing bets on the prediction market, Kaushi.
4: When President Donald Trump approached the podium to deliver his State of the Union address in February, one of the few people who knew what he was about to say was allegedly setting himself up to profit from the president's words. Gabriel Perez, a technical assistant to the president who's been operating Trump's teleprompter since 2016, is in talks with federal regulators to settle allegations that he used inside knowledge of more than a dozen of the president's speeches to win more than $100,000 on prediction market Kalshi, sources told ABC News. Kalshi's lawyers said they referred the suspicious trades to regulators, and the White House says Perez is fully cooperating. Peter Haralambos, ABC News.
3: Renewed strikes between the U.S. and Iran continuing, the U.S. targeting ships trying to reach Iranian ports, Iran also targeting U.S. assets in the region. A stalemate in the strait leading to uncertainty. ABC News contributor and former Defense Department official Mick Mulroy has more.
5: So it's 21% of the world's energy supply, and that matters to every country. Yes, the United States gets less of our energy from the region, but when there's less energy around the world and everybody pays more. We've already seen that with gas prices. The other part of this, there's many key minerals that come out of this region, including 30% of what we use to produce food.
3: Residents in Hill Country in Texas on high alert today. Massive floods triggering evacuations and some water rescues. ABC's Faith Abube is in Kerrville.
6: The river is quietly in the middle, usually. I'm being told that usually there are about maybe 2,000 cubic feet of water moving through the river per second. Today, at the height of it, it was about 215,000 cubic feet of water per second moving. We've been getting emergency alerts nonstop.
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3: More than 800 wildfires are burning in Canada and some in Minnesota. That's smoke drifting from those fires, creating another bad air quality day for millions across the U.S. ABC's Matt Rivers has more.
9: The Minnesota National Guard participating in firefighting efforts. One official warns some fires there could burn for months.
10: So there will be some fire on the ground in some form or fashion, along with smoke, until it snows.
9: Breathing in the smoky air poses a risk for sensitive groups. Officials warning the smoke, coupled with an oppressive heat wave, could be harmful, urging people, especially those with pre-existing conditions, to limit their time outside.
3: Local health officials across 34 states are working to contain an ongoing outbreak of the intestinal illness cyclosporiasis. Federal agencies also facing increased questions over their role in protecting public health amid budget cuts. Here's ABC's Elizabeth Schulze.
11: Nationwide, federal officials still have not identified a cause. And right now, there are vacancies at the top of the FDA, CDC, and Surgeon General's office. On Capitol Hill on Wednesday, the CDC director nominee was asked why the agency last year stopped one of its programs that tracks the disease. She said she was unaware of that change, and the CDC says that states are still required to report cases as part of its national surveillance program.
12: President Zelensky facing a serious political crisis after he fired a popular defense minister credited by many with Ukraine's

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6: A little bit of hazy sunshine to start, but there is the chance at a few showers and maybe even a few rumbles of thunder here as we head through the afternoon hours today. Those will clear out through the night tonight as overnight lows, they fall back into the 50s. The good news is the showers clear out the smoke in time for your day tomorrow, and we see a good deal of sunshine here for your day on Friday. Temperatures feeling pretty nice as well, as most of us will talk daytime highs that climb back into the mid and upper 70s here for tomorrow afternoon. With Channel 3, I'm First Alert Meteorologist Peter Kavakowski.

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5: I've been in units in New Hampshire, Rhode Island, Massachusetts. Serving in Vermont has been the most enjoyable time I've had. I mean, the units up here have a lot more opportunity. I'm Lieutenant Mitch Cannon. I'm an infantry officer in the Vermont Army National Guard. 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
9: A little bit of hazy sunshine to start, but there is the chance at a few showers and maybe even a few rumbles of thunder here as we head through the afternoon hours today. And those will clear out through the night tonight as overnight lows, they fall back into the 50s. The good news is the showers clear out the smoke in time for your day tomorrow, and we see a good deal of sunshine here for your day on Friday. Temperatures feeling pretty nice as well, as most of us will talk daytime highs that climb back into the mid and upper 70s here for tomorrow afternoon. With Channel 3, I'm First Alert Meteorologist Peter Kavakauskas.

0: And Kroger popping the cork on luxury wine with plans for almost 150 new luxury wine shops in its stores nationwide, along with trained wine stewards and tasting bars. 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
2: A little bit of hazy sunshine to start, but there is the chance at a few showers and maybe even a few rumbles of thunder here as we head through the afternoon hours today. Those will clear out through the night tonight as overnight lows, they fall back into the 50s. The good news is the showers clear out the smoke in time for your day tomorrow, and we see a good deal of sunshine here for your day on Friday. Temperatures feeling pretty nice as well, as most of us will talk daytime highs that climb back into the mid and upper 70s here for tomorrow afternoon. With Channel 3, I'm First Alert Meteorologist Peter Kavakowskis.

0: center next to Grammy's farm. I want to be more intentional about that. And I also think that we should have a healthy skepticism against these big tech CEOs who are infiltrating deeply rural areas and coming in with their big hotshot ideas and telling you how you should live your life on your farm. So let's slow it down, but I don't want to pause it. I do want to beat China. And I have the best news. Elon Musk is going to put data centers in space and they'll never be in your backyard.
1: 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We're going to save Netflix. Taylor Riggs and I, Zeolian Riggs, we're going to save Netflix. It's Fox Across America. Taylor, thanks, my friend. It's so great to see
0: thanks
1: 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You're the best. You're the best. The great Taylor Riggs, everybody. 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
1: A little bit of hazy sunshine to start, but there is the chance at a few showers and maybe even a few rumbles of thunder here as we head through the afternoon hours today. Those will clear out through the night tonight as overnight lows, they fall back into the 50s. The good news is the showers clear out the smoke in time for your day tomorrow, and we see a good deal of sunshine here for your day on Friday. Temperatures feeling pretty nice as well, as most of us will talk daytime highs that climb back into the mid and upper 70s here for tomorrow afternoon. With Channel 3, I'm First Alert Meteorologist Peter Kavakauskas.

0: AI is going to create jobs. Well, I don't know how or why, but
1: do you remember when email came out and everyone thought postal services and everything was gone?
0: Yeah.
1: Well, they didn't see Amazon coming.
0: Yeah.
1: So that came, but yeah, I think it's just adapting to what comes. But yeah, I think it is absolutely going to create jobs. And you know what, Emerson? I don't know if you do this, but like it's funny. Like AI, do you use it to like ask them for mail advice? Like I use it all the time.
0: Like, mail, like,
1: should I contact this person? And they set my butt straight.
0: ChatGPT,
1: do not write them.
0: Madison Malloy is getting dating advice from ChatGPT.
1: I am. Claude and Chat have me covered. Do you know how many drunk texts I might have sent? They came to my rescue. I didn't have this when I was your age. Okay.
0: Should I send this drunk text at 2 a.m.?
2: It's honestly amazing that you are thinking while drunk to first ask AI. That's awesome.
1: Well, first of all, I'm 43 years old, so I don't get that messed up anymore. But
0: right, the fact that you take the time to ask AI if you should send this bourbon infused text is pretty amazing.
1: Well, exactly.
0: Let's take a quick break. It's Fox Across America. Zioli for Fela. We got to talk more about stuff. Plus the president's speech tonight. What will he say? We'll see if Madison's psychic abilities have any insight for us. 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
9: This is a Bloomberg Money Minute. Stocks have been fluctuating. Chip stocks hit a bit by AI spending worries as some investors think shares of the high-flying AI-related companies are just a bit overpriced right now. Shares of Chicago-based United Airlines among those trading lower. United's earning outlook missed expectations. You can blame that on the Middle East and spiking airline fuel costs. Even so, United and rival Delta both seeing strong travel demand, especially for premium and international offerings. Adult Happy Meals at restaurants are luring even high-earning American diners now with a burger, fries, and a drink at a set price. The bundle sales are up 15% from a year earlier across all restaurant segments, but up 21% at fine dining establishments as inflation even hits the white tablecloth crowd. And Kroger popping the cork on luxury wine with plans for almost 150 new luxury wine shops in its stores nationwide, along with trained wine stewards and tasting bars. Denise Pellegrini, Bloomberg Radio.
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3: From ABC News, I'm Michelle Franzen. The U.S. military continuing to carry out strikes against Iran and also enforcing the naval blockade in the Strait of Hormuz for ships trying to reach or leave Iranian ports. ABC's Karen Travers says Iran also launching attacks throughout the region.
4: Jordan and Bahrain were facing incoming yesterday, and then today reports from Kuwait about Iranian strikes back at them. Yesterday, the United States hit military installations in the north, also fired on that oil tanker. The president has repeated that threat to go after civilian infrastructure in Iran.
3: Iranian authorities also released American Dina Karari. She's been detained in Iran since 2024. President Trump calling her release a goodwill gesture by Iran. As the war with Iran intensifies, President Trump will deliver a speech to Americans tonight. Press Secretary Caroline Leavitt says his remarks will focus on election integrity.
5: I think all Republicans and Democrats should recognize this should be a nonpartisan issue. If we don't have safe and secure elections in our country, we cannot have a country. It is a vital part of our democracy, of our constitutional republic. The president will be speaking about that tonight.
3: Outgoing Republican senators Tom Tillis, John Cornyn, along with GOP Congressman Tom Massey, say looking back on the 2020 elections is not a productive message for Republicans in the midterms. Severe storms in Texas leading to massive evacuations and water rescues. The governor confirming one person has died. Those floods impacting communities in Hill Country devastated by last year's deadly flooding. Here's ABC's Jim Ryan.
6: During the flooding of July 4th, 2025, the town of Comfort was inundated when the Guadalupe River was driven out of its banks by heavy rain upstream. Now, after days of heavy storms, the Guadalupe River is raging again, and the National Weather Service is warning of what it calls a large and deadly flood wave roaring toward Kerrville and Comfort.
3: Extreme heat combined with drifting smoke from hundreds of Canada wildfires leading to bad air quality again for parts of the U.S. You're listening to ABC.
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8: Good afternoon. The latest forecast is coming up from the Channel 3 First Alert Weather Center. I'm Peter Killeen with local news on WVMT. New York State Assemblyman Michael Cashman expressing wholehearted approval of the measure Governor Hochul signed to create the nation's first moratorium on new hyperscale data centers, establishing the strongest standards for data center development and creating a blueprint to support localities. The governor temporarily pausing state environmental permits for up to a year in order to build a nation-leading framework that protects ratepayers, she says. South Burlington's public EV charging infrastructure is growing. Two new charging stations now available at 19 Gregory Drive. Those who visit or work at the South Burlington PD and nearby businesses can access four level two charging ports about 3 to 4 times faster than the units available behind City Hall. Price about the same as other city-owned charging stations. Would you be okay with your kids walking to school or waiting for a school bus in the dark? A bill to make daylight saving time permanent nationwide moved down to the Senate after being passed by the House. The Sunshine Protection

0: an act would make daylight saving time the permanent standard time rather than changing clocks twice per year. There would be no more fallback in November. Almost 20 states have already passed legislation to allow daylight saving time to act as their standard time.
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2: A little bit of hazy sunshine to start, but there is the chance at a few showers and maybe even a few rumbles of thunder here as we head through the afternoon hours today. And those will clear out through the night tonight as overnight lows, they fall back into the 50s. The good news is the showers

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1: Welcome to the Howie Carr Show, 844-500-4242, 844-500-4242. You know, during World War One, when the Allies were bombing Germany, the U.S. bombed in the daylight hours and the British bombed at night. I don't know how they worked that out. I don't know if they flipped the coin. Probably it was just that the Americans had so much more equipment, once the arsenal of democracy warmed up. But it was split up. And I noticed that for most of this war against Iran, the Americans were just bombing at night. I mean, the Israelis were helping out too, but most of the bombing took place at night, except for that first day when they took out the Ayatollah and probably the Gayatollah too, and all the rest of them. But have you noticed that now they're bombing in the daylight hours? And it seems like a couple of days ago or yesterday, they started bombing at 3 o'clock. That was the earliest they'd ever started, 3 o'clock in the afternoon, Eastern time. And that was the earliest they'd ever started bombing, I think. Today, they started bombing at 2 o'clock Eastern time. So I'm thinking tomorrow, is it going to be 1 o'clock? They're trying to make a point here, and I think the savages are getting the point. But
7: they're just operating under the Save the Sunshine or whatever the act is. We're back on standard time or something.
1: Yeah, I know. Again, it's an hour early. It's been an hour earlier day by day this week, and meantime. Again, the Attorney General of the Commonwealth is going to sue the President of the United States for the yellow skies. You can't make this up. 617 says, so it used to be orange man bad, now it's orange sky bad. That's pretty good. 844-500-4242. Did I say World War One? I meant to say World War Two. I thought I said World War Two. I don't know. Some people call and correct me, and I don't even know what I think I said it correctly. At least I didn't get George Bush mixed up with Donald Trump. 844-500-4242. Rob, you're next with Howie Carr. Go ahead, Rob.
8: Hey, Howie. The first thing I wanted to say is that the Massachusetts Democrats never cease to infuriate and disgust me. Maura Healey today passed a Blue Star law that's going to allow officers killed in the line of duty, their families get to have a blue star plate. But what about all these guys that are undercover that she won't give the license plates out to, that so that they can protect their identities? Now, another thing, Howie, they had a gold star plates that ought to be issued by the federal government for the 5,000 families that had lost a family member due to these illegal aliens. There ought to be gold star plates for those families. That's a whole family got affected, every 5,000 one of them.
1: Yeah.
8: She's putting out a blue star plate for the little goody two-shoe points, but the guys that need it now, what do you got to do, die to get the right license plate?
1: I think 5,000 is a low-ball number, too, by the way. I think it's a lot more than 5,000 Americans have been killed by illegal aliens in one form or another since Joe Biden became president. And this thing, and thanks for reminding me of the untraceable license plates. You know, that's another thing. I mean, that hasn't gotten nearly as much play as it should have. Cops who are working undercover can get untraceable license plates. So if a drug dealer or any kind of criminal, a terrorist, has a source at the police department or somewhere in law enforcement, they can run the plates and find out if it's issued to the Danvers PD or the Massachusetts State Police or whatever. So you give them untraceable plates and you put the plate into the registry computer system. It comes back nothing. Nothing. And so ICE wanted some untraceable plates, because the cholos, you know, they got tons of money, and you know.

0: And they control now they control a lot of politicians in these city halls, especially in the so-called gateway cities. And so Mara Healey refuses to give the ICE agents untraceable license plates to protect themselves. It's insane. And again, I've mentioned it. I've written in the past. It's not as prevalent the last few years, but it sometimes happens that corrupt politicians or, you know, corrupt agency heads, like, say, a fire chief, wants to play golf. So his arson squad has an untraceable or two untraceable license plates. So he doesn't want anyone to be able to track that he's going to play golf or he's taking a slide or going to the Cape on a Thursday afternoon and he's not going to be back till Monday. So he puts an untraceable plate on his city vehicle or his state vehicle and just uses it all weekend. So it's untraceable plates are a perk of the Hackerama, but she won't give them to real cops, which is what ICE agents are. It's really disgraceful. Really disgraceful. 844-500-4242. Officer Mark says, are the Canadians also suing Trump over the stolen smoke? That's a good point. If you can have stolen land, you can have stolen smoke, right? 207 says, I'm going bald. I'm going to sue Trump. Yeah, I know. 844-500-4242. This is just, it's just so absurd. And then, Mara Healey, let's go back. This is an oldie but a goodie, but someone put it together on social media. Remember her talking about blocking gas pipelines, bragging about it on National Panhandler Radio? And now she's complaining that the state can't get gas. It's 11 seconds with her talking out of both sides of her mouth. Cut five.
1: Gas is so volatile, you know, and we don't even produce it here. And with Jones Act and other things, it's hard for us to even get it here, okay?
2: Remember, I stopped two gas pipelines from coming into this state.
0: Man, it's great to be a Democrat, isn't it? You don't have to take... It's like being an illegal alien. In many cases, it's the same thing. But you don't have to take responsibility for anything. It's always somebody else's fault. And even when you make the egregious error or commit an atrocious crime, it's not your fault. It's somebody else's fault. It's Orange Man bad. Even when illegal aliens start fires, you blame it on climate change, and you blame Orange Man bad. The Canadians allow wildfires to get out of control. And again, orange sky bad is the fault of orange man bad. title for Biden's new book. I did that. How about this? $60 trillion later. $60 trillion later. All right. 844-500-4242. This, and the other thing about liberals is they don't have to do any research. They just say whatever they want. And they are just so invincible in their ignorance. Often wrong, but never in doubt. Listen to what this woman says and see if you can spot the stupid stuff she says. And then she just makes a ridiculous factual error that anyone who spent more than 5 minutes reading any of the stories about what's going on in the Mideast in the last 3 or 4 months would know this is BS. Cut 11.
3: White supremacy is an issue in this country.
4: Does white supremacy cause black people to kill their own at a larger disproportional rate than any other race?
3: So first of all, what you're saying is really racist.
4: Stats are not racist. So if I say, statistically, black people kill more black people then white people kill black people, that's just a fact.
3: But and white I think people it's are killing black people out of white supremacist ideals.
4: What do we do about this white supremacy that's going on?
3: I don't know. Maybe first and foremost, get rid of the president that's bringing it out of people, bringing
4: Trump
3: it to the forefront.
4: Trump is bringing white supremacy out of people?
3: He is bombing Lebanon.
4: So bombing Lebanon is because of white supremacy. I want you to teach me right now.
3: First of all,
4: how bombing Lebanon influences white supremacy in America, causing white on black crime.
3: Because we are killing black and brown people because they are black and brown, because they are not white Christians.
4: That's why it's
3: and
4: happening.
3: And the more that you fool yourself and the more you try to fool college students into this, the more you spread information that continues to perpetuate white supremacy, and you should be ashamed of yourself.
4: All right.
0: We're not bombing Lebanon. The Israelis are bombing Lebanon. We're not bombing Lebanon. The people in Lebanon are not black or brown. They're white. They're white people. And most of the people being killed in Lebanon are Muslims. And you know who's killing the Muslims in Lebanon? Hezbollah. Is Hezbollah Christian? Is it Jewish? Is it Hindu? Is it Buddhist? No! But what does she care? Again, often wrong, never in doubt. 844-500-4242. I'm Howie Carr.
5: Howie Carr will return.
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1: 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Jared, what's the poll question? What are the results thus far?
2: 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Yes, no, or I don't eat much salad anyway.
1: Yes, I am eating less salad.
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1: 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Please enter the correct email address to ensure proper delivery. It's a good deal. And again, you can use it now or you can save it until the tax-free weekend that's coming up, and you can you could avoid paying Mara Healy an extra 6%, 6.25% sales tax, I think it is, on that first or second weekend in August. 844-500-4242. So I'm interested in this race in Michigan. There's a woman. She's pretty terrible. Just a normal white leftist, Haley Stevens, and she's running against this this Egyptian, Abdul Al Saeed. He's an Egyptian, and you know he's claiming he represents the working class. AOC is for him. Bernie Sanders is for him. He went to medical school, but he never got his degree. I mean, he never got his license. He got his degree, but he never got a license to practice. So he says, I'm a physician, but he really isn't. His wife, however, is a physician. She's a psychiatrist. He supports Medicare for all. But in her practice, she takes no public insurance patients. She takes no insurance patients at all, period. She's a concierge physician because she doesn't want to have to deal with the BS. So he's a bit of a hypocrite. Now he has released his 2025 tax returns. And again, he's a working class hero. He showed $686,000 in total income, the Egyptian, including $292,000 in additional income and $262,000 in capital gains. That he just released the first 2 pages. He didn't say how he made all this money. So he's like Graham Platner. He's another working class hero who doesn't work, but he has an amazing amount of money. And you know, Bernie and AOC are falling all over themselves, all the Democrat Socialists of America, because they never met anyone who worked for a living. So they believe anything. Plus he's an Egyptian. But guess what?
3: He's an Egyptian.
1: But guess what? It appears the voters, at least in Michigan, if not in Maine and New York and other places, are finally figuring out the scam, because Haley Stevens, the white woman, the white leftist, is running ahead of the Egyptian, 48-41. The latest poll shows that Stevens has a 22%.

0: 4-point lead among non-educated voters. Apparently, the non-educated voters were able to discern that Abdul al-Sayed, the Egyptian, was a phony. However, the college-educated voters were not able to discern this in Michigan. He has a 7-point lead among college-educated voters, bringing to mind the old saying of George Orwell 80 years ago. Some ideas are so stupid, only an intellectual could believe them. And only an intellectual could believe that Abdul al-Sayed represented the working class. Al-Sayed is up 12 points among white voters. You know how much Stevens is ahead among black voters? Stevens is white, by the way. And al-Sayed, he's just a white guy, but he's a person of color in his own mind.
1: He's an Egyptian!
0: Stevens is 46 points ahead of the Egyptian. The white woman is ahead by 46 points. Good. I think maybe people are finally starting to figure it out. I mean, how many times can you be burned? 844-500-4242-413. Hillary is such a panderer. And these dumb voters in Massachusetts actually buy it. Like Hunter's thinking she really supports Sunday hunting. I don't know any Hunter who buys that. But the gun law required an emergency preamble 70 days after she signed it. Yeah. I know. And by the way, I care about these crimes because I'm a former prosecutor. Really? Who'd you ever put in jail? Who'd you ever put in jail those 8 years that you were the attorney general? We know who you let go. But you didn't ever put anybody in jail. You tried to cover up a lot of stuff. You didn't mind keeping all the drug dealers of color in jail on the phony prosecutions because the state chemist happened to be of the same persuasion as you. Is that why it was, or was it just pure incompetence? She'll probably say I was just incompetent. 844-500-4242. I'm Howard Carr.
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4: Tom Graham, the U.S. intensifying strikes on Iran. Pentagon forces also firing at a ship Americans accused of trying to break its naval blockade. White House spokeswoman Caroline Levitt says there's still hope for negotiations.
5: They have expressed they still want to make a deal to the president. We're talking to them.
4: Well, meantime, President Trump says Iranian military weapons stores have largely been depleted. Wildfires raging in Canada are sending smoke into the U.S. Air quality alerts have been issued for several states. Fox Weather's Katie Burns in Cleveland.
6: This is some of the worst air quality in years for parts of the Midwest and Northeast. Here in Cleveland, there's a smell of burning wood in the air. Health officials are urging people to limit their time outside, especially kids, older adults, and anyone with breathing problems.
4: Air quality issues are being compounded by a heat dome over the Northeast. 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
1: A little bit of hazy sunshine to start, but there is the chance at a few showers and maybe even a few rumbles of thunder here as we head through the afternoon hours today. Those will clear out through the night tonight as overnight lows, they fall back into the 50s. The good news is the showers clear out the smoke in time for your day tomorrow, and we see a good deal of sunshine here for your day on Friday. Temperatures feeling pretty nice as well, as most of us will talk daytime highs that climb back into the mid and upper 70s here for tomorrow afternoon. With Channel 3, I'm First Alert Meteorologist Peter Kavakauskas.
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3: 844-500-4242. I was just telling you that, the Egyptian is claiming he's a person of color, but he's really a white guy. Just another white guy. Why would you want to claim to be a white guy? You know? They used to say Irish people weren't white. So I'm still claim I'm not white. I'm half white. My mother was a white woman, and my father was Irish. So I'm half. I'm a half breed.
4: He's an Egyptian.
3: I'm as white as Al-Sayed. Abdul Al-Sayed is as white as me. 863 says, young white American blue voters believe, other than Europe, the rest of the world's humans are black and brown, laughing out loud. I mean, you get so many advantages from claiming to not be white. Why would anyone want to be white? And so 508 says, you know, the white woman is ahead now in Michigan. She's a nut. Great, so now we get the lesser of two nuts. That's the way it works sometimes. Better than the worst of the two nuts. By the way, the Wall Street Journal just put out a story. Parasitic outbreak puts big lettuce in PR crisis mode. Big lettuce is on the ropes. The cyclospora outbreak has consumers across the country holding the lettuce.
5: You know what? The big four controlling it all.
3: We just got a breaking news alert here. Andrea Joy Campbell, the Attorney General of Massachusetts, has sued President Trump, blaming him for the cyclospora outbreak.
6: Everybody's always blaming me for everything.
3: Why not? If he's responsible for the yellow skies, he can be responsible for the explosive diarrhea. And the U.S. lettuce industry, says the Wall Street Journal, fears it will take a hit whether or not its leafy greens are truly to blame. Max Teplitsky, chief science officer at the International Fresh Produce Association, said being prosecuted in the court of Reddit and social media is just as devastating to the industry without any evidence. You know, one thing I've noticed is that the people who are on social media and listen to influencers and are affected by influencers, they're more upset about this than people who aren't on watching all these influencers talking about food all the time.
7: I ate a salad 20 minutes ago.
3: Yeah.
7: No concerns.
3: No, but you know, my daughter, she says, watch out with the salad with the kids, you know, the grandkids. You know, she's worried about it. The mailroom manager is worried about it. Actually, the VIPs the other day, we had great Italian spread from Monica's with a great salad. And they ate everything else. They ate all the lasagna. They ate all the rigatoni.

0: they didn't eat much of the salad. So I know this is real. There's no question about it. People are scared. The Food and Drug Administration has said that a range of produce items are being investigated to trace the origins of the current outbreak, which can cause explosive diarrhea. That's a scary...
1: The investigation continued.
0: That's a scary phrase, explosive diarrhea and vomiting. In Michigan, the hardest hit state in terms of number of cases, state health officials this week pointed to lettuce and salad greens as a possible culprit. What does the Egyptian say? He's a doctor, you know, the Egyptian. Never got his license to practice, but he claims he's a doctor. More than 1,700 infected people have been interviewed, around half of whom reported eating lettuce and salad greens in the weeks before becoming ill. Oof. In Benton Harbor, Michigan, CK Catering is bracing for a wave of cyclospora-inspired menu changes for a wedding this coming weekend, said managing member Bob Hollerbach. A frantic bride asked to change her salad to a cooked vegetable side dish. They know their guests are going to avoid it like the rest of us, the caterer says. More than 30 states have reported the outbreaks. A North Carolina travel agency owner said she is purging her fridge after she and her husband endured a bout of intestinal illness earlier this month, which she suspects came from romaine hearts purchased at her local supermarket in Denver, North Carolina. "I avoid the produce section for now," she said. Taco Bell locations have removed fresh ingredients in what the company said was a proactive move.
2: I'm going to throw the challenge flag on Taco Bell having fresh ingredients.
0: You know, Taco Bell is one of those places when you go by, the thought should ring like a alarm in your head. Caveat emptor.
2: The Babylon Bee put out that the cyclospora outbreak came from the Taco Bell gain of function lab.
0: If you eat at Taco Bell, you know, be prepared. Be prepared for gastrointestinal distress. 978. Did Schumer eat some bad lettuce maybe someday? Lettuce producers said their industry could bear a heavy cost. People are calling in and reducing orders across the board because they think consumers won't buy fresh produce. So there you go. 844-500-4242. Mr. Garcia, you're next with Howie Carr. Go ahead, Mr. Garcia.
3: Hey, listen, Howie Carr. Hopefully past the clock, no change. Because where I work, we have to change 40 clock. We have to climbing a ladder. And yeah, the ladder is heavy, and you have to carry here. And a couple years ago, I tell the job, I'm diabetic, and I cannot climb a ladder.
0: You fell down, Mr. Garcia, and you're still coming to work. Mm-hmm. You should have used that as an excuse to go out on disability like everybody else that works in your building.
3: No, I never fell down, but you imagine if you're diabetic and you fell down.
0: Yeah.
3: And it's dangerous. It's dangerous. I want that to pass. We don't have to change the clock, because if not, somebody.
0: So do you want it? Do you want it just to go to standard daylight savings time all year round? That way, you'd never have to change the clocks.
3: Oh yeah, I want that. I want to be the same time permanent. No matter what, I don't care if it get dark early or whatever, I want it permanent. Because it's difficult for change the clock. I'm getting older, I'm 55, and I cannot do this every, change the clock.
0: I'm trying to figure out how those federal workers in your building are going to claim that they've somehow been disabled by going to year-round daylight savings time. I'm sure they're going to figure out a way to file for disability.

0: these thousands of them, Mr. Garcia, don't you think?
1: And a lot of people still working home because the doctors say you cannot come back to
0: work. The doctor says, oh, yeah, yeah. Doctors are like experts. You can get an expert to say anything you want, like in a trial, and you could, the witness says the bullet couldn't have killed him. The other expert says the bullet could not have not killed him. You know, and it's the same thing with these experts. You can't, it would be terrible for my health to go back to work. I have to work at home, and I'm very productive at work. And when I work at home, even though and the dog gets a lot more walks, and I get a lot more exercise, and my I've taken 5 strokes off my golf handicap since I've been working at home, you know, Mr. Garcia. Go ahead.
1: You work in the office. You're going to get respect as a supervisor. When those people work at home, you're not respecting the supervisor live screening, and you're not going to respect. And also, I heard, I'm missing Saturday, Sunday, because when I'm working home, I can clean my clothes, I can do everything, I cannot do this.
0: Yeah.
1: I said, what the hell?
0: I know. I've talked to people that, you know, like are in showrooms. You know, that whether it's furniture or appliances, something like that. They said it used to be totally dead before COVID, before the panic. It was totally dead on the weekdays because everybody was working. Now,
1: yeah,
0: Tuesday, Wednesday, all the days are about the same because nobody's working. And you know, I just talked to the guy that just took over one of our companies that we do business with. You know who I'm talking about. And he has to travel about an hour a day to get to work. And he said, I've learned something. He said, there's no traffic on Monday and Friday. We all know that, you know, that's the reality because nobody goes to work on Monday or Friday. People used to have to go to work on Thursdays, or at least at the Herald and most places in Boston. People had to go to work on Thursday because that's when you got your paycheck. Now you have direct deposit. There's no need to go to work any day. And most people don't go to work any day. And they don't do anything. Thanks for the call, Mr. Garcia. 339 says, I go eat at Taco Bell just before I go for a colonoscopy. Well, you don't have to buy that whatever you have to buy the product before the colonoscopy if you have explosive diarrhea, because that's what the product does. It produces explosive diarrhea. 844-500-4242. Someone's saying, don't forget raspberries. Yeah, that's the thing. I like raspberries. I've gotten to like raspberries more than blueberries or strawberries. Or, you know, because you don't have to worry about them ripening. They're always about the same. They seem like they're easier to harvest on an industrial agricultural scale. But I'm not eating any raspberries for a while. I don't need it. 844-500-4242. I'm Howie Carr.
2: Howie Carr will return.
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8: Howie Carr is back.
9: Breaking gunfire reported at Phoenix ICE facility as FBI investigates incident. I don't know how serious this is or not. Just moving on Twitter. Peter, you're next with Howie Carr. Go ahead, Peter.
10: Hello, Mr. Carr. How are you?
9: Good.
10: That's great, man. I was thinking the lettuce thing as, you know, they pushed the panic on everybody for sure. But, you know, for me, I'm not a big lettuce eater. So I don't know, you know, maybe that is going to be a benefit, you know, to some people out there, you know. I mean, I don't know.
9: Yeah, it seems like lettuce is good for you. But, I, you know, there's only so much I can eat. You know, it is kind of, it gets boring after a while, doesn't it?
10: Yeah, it sure does. You know, I didn't want to switch, but Andrea Campbell really gets my goat, man. I don't even understand how people are going to vote for them. I got neighbors. I live in Metro West, and it's crazy. It really is. I don't, you know, they're psychotic, and then they've done nothing. You know, they just do nothing.
9: Yeah, no, she absolutely does nothing except sue Donald Trump. That's all she does. And then the problem is, you know, they knocked this the Republican candidate. He was, you know, one of the Kool-Aid cult lawyers, Michael Walsh, and then he got knocked off the ballot because one of the Kool-Aid cult acolytes allegedly was falsifying signatures. I mean, Walsh didn't know anything about it, but it was done in his name, so they threw him off the ballot. They threw a candidate for lieutenant governor that was running with Minogue off the ballot. Same reason they brought in someone from the Kool-Aid cult to get signatures. What could possibly go wrong, right? It was like the Jim Jones and Jeff Deal were back screwing things up, even though they were politically dead. And so now, then Walsh is now back apparently on the ballot, the guy that's running against Campbell, the Kool-Aid cult lawyer, because they the Democrats objected to the phony signatures in an improper way. They sent it just regular mail. It should have been certified mail or some such thing. So the judge said, well, technically, you can't, your objection, the Democrats' objection, it doesn't stand because it was filed improperly. So the guy, I mean, if you had a legitimate candidate against this woman, she's probably the worst attorney general in the history of the state. And there have been a lot of bad attorneys general over the years, but she's probably the worst. But they couldn't have gotten a weaker candidate. And I mean, even if he makes a point, all she has to do is say, this guy shouldn't even be on the ballot. His signatures were fraudulent. What's he going to say? It's true. His signature's

0: were fraudulent, apparently. And again, the judge said if you had protested, filed a complaint in the legitimate way, I would have thrown him off the ballot. But since you didn't, he's going to be on the ballot. He's going to have no money. It's terrible. All these people, and they have opposition, and there's no Republicans in the state legislature. There's only a couple of them that are worth a damn. They're just outnumbered. They've given up. They don't have any good Republican candidates running against weak Democrats. The whole party is in a state of utter collapse. It's pitiful. Sad. I know exactly what you're saying, Peter. It's very frustrating that there's no competition left in the state. One party government is a disaster wherever it is and whichever the one party is, but especially if it's Democrats, and especially if it's Democrats like Mara Healey and Andrea Joy Campbell and the fake Indian, et cetera, and Mr. Frosty and Seth Moulton and Ayanna Pressley and her jailbird husband with the $2 billion courthouse contract. It's a bleeping disaster. Total disaster. 844-500-4242. This is Pete Hegseth calling out Dick Blumenthal This was a while back, but it's always good to hear Dick Blumenthal, Danang Dick, getting blasted by Pete Hegseth. Cut 9.
1: Months into a historic military success in Iran, and you want to call it a defeat. And it's defeatist Democrats like you that cloud the mind of the American people and would otherwise fully support preventing Iran from having a nuclear weapon.
0: Does this what's going on in Iran remind Danang Dick Blumenthal of his days in Nam? You know, when he came back to America and he was got off the troop ship on the Embarcadero in San Francisco and the hippies spit on him. Remember that? He remembers it. It didn't happen, but by God, he remembers it. He remembered it over and over again. Talk about stolen valor. Just like Brian Williams, his plane was being shot at. And Hillary Clinton having to dodge sniper fire when she landed at Tuzla. A lot of these Democrats have been in combat, in their own minds anyway. 844-500-4242. I'm Howie Carr. 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
7: From ABC News, I'm Michelle Franzen. Hostilities between the U.S. and Iran continuing to escalate. ABC's James Longman says the Strait of Hormuz remains at the center.
8: A U.S. aircraft attacked a tanker trying to make port at Karg Island. That is the Iranian oil terminal in the Persian Gulf. CENTCOM says that it gave this tanker multiple warnings and it did not heed them. This is in breach of the blockade that the U.S. currently has on Iranian ports.
7: Tonight, President Trump will deliver a speech to Americans, White House Press Secretary Caroline Leavitt giving a preview.
9: I think the American people will be relieved to hear what they are hearing from the President of the United States and his commitment to transparency and the focus on the integrity of our elections tonight.
7: Sources familiar with the matter tell ABC News the president will detail information received from the DNI office related to the 2020 election. Some outgoing Republicans critical of the president say looking back at the 2020 elections does not help with the party's message. Democratic Minority Leader Hakeem Jeffries calling for the president to be checked out, he says, saying why does he continue to focus on conspiracy theory related to the 2020 presidential election that every rational person in the U.S. knows he's lost. In Texas Hill Country, catastrophic flooding being blamed for at least one death. Governor Greg Abbott says the person died between Kerrville and Comfort. He says no camps along the flooded Guadalupe River have sustained damage. The governor also says 70 people have been rescued so far. ABC's Faith Abube is in Kerrville.
10: The river is quietly in the middle, usually. I'm being told that usually there are about maybe 2,000 cubic feet of water moving through the river per second. Today, at the height of it, it was about 215,000 cubic feet of water per second moving. We've been getting emergency alerts nonstop. Every few minutes, they would come in.
7: Retail sales soaring last month, in part to Americans buying more vehicles and Amazon Prime Day purchases. 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
2: Good afternoon. The latest forecast is coming up from the Channel 3 First Alert Weather Center. I'm Peter Killeen with local news on WVMT. A suspect charged in connection to the ongoing child abuse investigation at a Plattsburgh daycare stood in front of court this week after being arrested last week and charged with multiple counts of child abuse. Amanda Rizzo pleading not guilty to those charges. Rizzo, one of the former staff members at the Bright Beginnings Child Care Center in Plattsburgh. A Saranac woman failed a field sobriety test and has been charged in a Tuesday morning crash in Plattsburgh that sent two New York State troopers to the hospital. Investigators say 41-year-old Michelle Dona hit one of the trooper vehicles, causing a chain reaction happening at the intersection of Rand Hill Road and Route 374 in Plattsburgh. Is that a Subaru in your driveway? Subaru of America recalling more than 540,000 of its Crosstrek, Forester, and Ascent SUVs due to an inaccurate label attached to the vehicles. According to a notice published by the National Highway Traffic Safety Administration, the now recalled vehicles were made with a certification label that incorrectly states their gross axle weight rating, which reflects the maximum weight that each axle of a vehicle can support. Our yearly physical is a standard preventive measure for adults, but many Gen Z patients are foregoing regular doctor appointments. More than one in four young adults don't have a primary care provider, according to a recent national survey. I'm Peter Killeen, WVMT News.

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4: A little bit of hazy sunshine to start, but there is the chance at a few showers and maybe even a few rumbles of thunder here as we head through the afternoon hours today. Those will clear out through the night tonight as overnight lows, they fall back into the 50s. The good news is the showers clear out the smoke in time for your day tomorrow, and we see a good deal of sunshine here for your day on Friday. Temperatures feeling pretty nice as well, as most of us will talk daytime highs that climb back into the mid and upper 70s here for tomorrow afternoon. With Channel 3, I'm First Alert Meteorologist Peter Kavakowski.
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0: Welcome to the Howie Carr Show, 844-500-4242. 508 says thunderstorm warning this afternoon. Maybe Andrea Joy Campbell can get this added to the suit against Trump. Is there anything he can't do? She's blaming him for the yellow. She's blaming him for the yellow clouds. When the snow comes in the winter and the dogs go out and there's yellow snow, could she file a lawsuit blaming Trump for the yellow snow like she's blaming him for the yellow skies? All right. 844-500-4242. Trump's speech tonight, prime time, 9 p.m. It's unclear exactly how many networks are going to cover it because, of course, they I don't know. If I were ABC, you know, ABC's got a slight problem here with the complaints against their O&O, their owned and operated stations. Some of the few stations that probably make money, they're in the major markets. They don't make money like they used to, obviously, because no one's watching. But they're still gold mines, smaller gold mines. And if they lose those licenses, they would be in big trouble. And I would think it would behoove them to be nice to Donald Trump. Same thing with CBS. And Comcast, isn't Comcast doing a spinoff? I think they are. Comcast, which owns NBC, see you later. I think most of the networks will actually, and plus it's summer. I mean, no one watches network TV anytime, but especially not in the summer. So why not give them the time? But we'll see. That's why Caroline Leavitt was today. She was back for the first time since her maternity leave. And it's good to see her back. And she was encouraging everyone to watch. Cut 23.
1: I would encourage everyone to tune in tonight. I've seen a lot of reporting and, frankly, misreporting about what the president will say. I think the American people will be relieved to hear what they are hearing from the president of the United States and his commitment to transparency and the focus on the integrity of our elections tonight. I think all Republicans and Democrats should recognize this should be a nonpartisan issue. If we don't have safe and secure elections in our country, we cannot have a country. It is a vital part of our democracy, of our constitutional republic. The president will be speaking about that tonight. And in addition, at the very same time, of course, he is working on all of these economic issues that the American people have at home. I just read to you the latest inflation numbers are looking good, the best report in 6 years. The president, Republicans and Democrats and all Americans have this president to thank for the largest tax cuts in American history, which every Democrat on Capitol Hill voted against. You have this president to thank for the Trump accounts for our children and securing the future of the American dream. So this president is doing a lot, but obviously safe and secure elections are a true tenet of our constitutional republic, and the president will be speaking about that tonight.
0: And that's why the Democrats want to get rid of them. They don't want to have any more safe and secure elections. If we have safe and secure elections in the United States, the Democrats can't win. So therefore, safe and secure elections are a threat to democracy, as they interpret democracy. So then she's asked, why are we still talking about the 2020 election? Cut 24.
1: Well, first of all, Garrett, I think part of the problem is that the media has refused to acknowledge that tens of millions of Americans across the country share the concerns of this president about the sanctity of our elections. And your premise of your question, you're jumping ahead to a conclusion in this speech before even hearing it yourself. I think that everyone should tune in tonight, including the people in this room, and you should report on the president's speech and the findings that he is going to reveal in this speech with a little bit of honesty and a little bit of integrity, because it will shock you if you have an honest eye listening to the president tonight, and everything he is saying will be backed by facts and by evidence that will be provided this evening. And again, Garrett, again, I think all Americans, Democrat, Republican, should agree that we are the greatest country in the history of the world. We should have the safest and most secure elections in the history of the world. And what the president will be speaking about tonight will show you that perhaps that is not the case, and we need to make some adjustments moving forward, including the Save America Act, as Rachel pointed out, is a key legislative priority for this president on Capitol Hill, and he wants to see all

0: senators and members of Congress voting in favor of the Save America Act because it's crucially important as we move forward.
1: 508 says CNN has already declared Trump's speech is inaccurate and deceptive. Yeah, that guy, what happened?
2: Is CNN.
1: What happened to that guy, Daniel Dale? Is he in the witness protection program? Wasn't he? He's the Canadian. They can't have you can't have Americans in these important jobs, whether it's federal judge or not so important jobs like a CNN media correspondent, fact checker for CNN. It's like a joke. But he hasn't been around, but I'm sure he's going to come out and say that these are largely debunked claims. And 508 has a really good point. He says, we talk about 2020 for the same reasons we talk about COVID. Yeah, I know. It changed everything. There was never the kind of cheating on such an industrial scale as there was in 2020. And again, it was brought on by COVID, which was a red Chinese op from day one, and they covered that up, the mainstream media, and anyone who reported on the fact that it wasn't out of a wet market, it was out of a lab, that it wasn't going to kill you unless you were very old or very fat or very sick, they were banned from social media. So much for your First Amendment rights. It was a very, very bad thing the entire year of 2020. And then all the riots with the George Floyd hoax. He was murdered by the cops. No, he wasn't murdered by the cops. It was just an excuse for looting and rioting and arson and murder. 844-500-4242. So she also was asked about the situation with the ICE vehicle stops. And as you know, Mark Wayne Mullen, the DHS secretary, said that the stops were going to be temporarily paused. And then President Trump came out and said on social media, no, that the stops are still going to continue to be made. We still have to get these cholos out of the country before they kill even more Americans. And Caroline Leavitt backed him up today. Cut 28.
0: So a couple of things. Vehicle stops are continuing. Verbal guidance has been given to all field offices across the country by the Department of Homeland Security. The President and the Secretary of Homeland Security are on the same page that vehicle stops are a necessary tool that ICE agents need in order to continue their deportation campaign of the worst illegal alien criminals from our country. With respect to body cameras, I know there's been some questions about that in recent days. Over half of all ICE field offices now do have body cameras, and the remainder of the field offices are expected within 60 days. It's been a slower rollout than we would have hoped, but that's because of the Democrats' decision to shut down DHS for several weeks. So we expect to fully execute on the promise of body cams to all field offices across the country very soon.
1: But see, again, it's just like Mara Healey shutting down the pipelines and then complaining about the price of natural gas. You know, the Democrats shut down the government so they couldn't do any work, getting the body cams procured. And now there aren't any body cams. Well, it's the Democrats' fault, just like it's the fault of the Democrats that the price of natural gas is high in Massachusetts. But they're blaming the Republicans. Dave, you're next with Howie Carr. Go ahead, Dave.
3: Hey, Howie, you know, many of these networks actually consider themselves to be trying to run a business and deliver the news and be profitable. They'd be airing the message because it's their only chance to get any kind of ratings or any kind of, you know, value added back to their, you know, potential credibility because, you know, what else are they going to the yellow smoke. Really?
1: Yeah.
3: Come on.
1: Well, there's another story too, Dave. There's also explosive diarrhea. The big stories are explosive diarrhea and yellow smoke, right?
3: Yeah. Really? Report the news, would you, baby? This is news. Yeah. When Trump's going to spell it out that even you don't need AI to know that he didn't get 81.

0: million votes. You don't need any kind of real, right, you know, rocket scientist to figure out that Biden did not get 81 million votes.
1: Right, and you don't need to. And you don't need rocket science to figure out that all of these so-called swing states decided to stop counting votes with Trump hundreds of thousands of votes ahead, and then they restarted the counting in the morning, and he was hundreds of thousands of votes behind. What a coincidence! And now they're saying, well, he's just going to talk about one state. He's going to talk about Georgia or Arizona. He needed to carry three of those states to win. Man, you know, just they wonder why they've lost all credibility and they're all failing. Why people get their news from our Instagram reels at night rather than the evening news. They've killed themselves. The Democrats have killed themselves with coddling these socialists and these working class nitwits who aren't working class, who went to Hotchkiss or who have inherited millions from their Egyptian parents. And the media have lost all credibility by just lying, constantly lying. Lenny, you're next with Howie Carr. Go ahead, Lenny.
2: Hey, Howie, good show today.
1: Thanks.
2: Just want to talk about Signature Gate, if that's okay.
1: Yeah, go ahead.
2: Sure. You know what? I think you're exactly right. Unfortunately, the Republican Party is just a mess. It's always been, like, the worst-run party in America. I can tell you that firsthand. They never help us down ballot. But this Michael Walsh guy, he would have been better off if he had just accepted that ruling, being kicked off the ballot by the Democrats, and then doing a write-in campaign during the primary. Because if you get 10,000 write-ins in the primary in September, you appear on the general election ballot in November. I helped state rep candidates do this when they mess up their signatures. And so we get 150 write-ins during the primary, and they're on the ballot in November. And if he had done that, he'd be a hero. He'd be like this big underdog who was trying to be snuffed out by the Democrat Party, and here he has a mandate to finally get on the ballot.
1: But
2: guess what you said? Is the worst AG in America. She's got to be the worst. She's completely incompetent and unqualified. And he would have been a hero.
1: Or corrupt. Or both. I'm going to vote for both. But, you know, here's the thing, Lenny, though. He would have to explain. Then people would ask him if he was running as a write-in candidate. They'd have to say, who got these signatures for you? And he would have to explain, well, I got them because I'm from that wing of the party. Wouldn't that kill him just to have any connection to Lyons and Deal and that the Kool-Aid cult? That's what he is. He's Kool-Aid cult.
2: He might be, but the thing is, let's let the facts come out. The fact is that he hired a guy.
1: Right.
2: Did not commit the fraud.
1: No, he did not. He did not. There's no question about it. But again, he should have known. Anybody who's connected to those guys, he should have given them a good leaving alone. You know, and I know they're not a huge group of people out there getting that want to get signatures for the Republicans. I know it's expensive too, but you can't. It's really a shame. But what can he do? How can he run when all she has to do, as bad as she is, just say he should not even be on the ballot because his all of his signatures were crooked, they were fake, and it's how do you defend yourself against that? It's true, it's true. Thanks for the call, Lenny. 844-500-4242. This year, America celebrates its 250th birthday, a nation founded on the belief that every person is endowed by their Creator with the unalienable rights of life, liberty, and the pursuit of happiness. Yet every day, unborn babies are denied the most basic of those rights, the right to life. That's why the work of Preborn is so important. 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
5: From ABC News Tech Trends. Be able to express yourself with even more emojis soon. Ahead of World Emoji Day on July 17th, we're getting a look at 9 new emojis that will show up on your devices in a few months. They include a monarch butterfly and a net to catch it, a flaming meteor, and a cracked smiley face that could indicate a thin veneer of happiness over trouble. Oh, there's also a pickle. Teens in the UK may dial up the thumbs down emoji over new plans to limit their time online. The government is proposing barring 16 and 17-year-olds from being online from midnight to 6 in the morning, but the proposal has a massive loophole. It also allows teens to turn off that setting on their devices. And space may be silent, but it is also a little sweet. Astronomers using a pair of radio telescopes in Spain say they found a type of sugar floating around in space that's also found in raspberries. With Tech Trends, I'm Mike Dubusky, ABC News.
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1: So when you get to the corner of Smith and Orchard, you're going to want to take a
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0: 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Jared, what's the poll question? What are the results thus far?
1: Today's poll question, which you can vote in at HowieCarShow.com, is are you eating less produce in the wake of the explosive parasitic outbreak of cyclospora? Yes, no, or I don't eat much salad anyway.
0: Yes, I am.
1: 21% of the audience says yes, they are. 55% say no. 24% say they don't eat much salad anyway.
0: I hear of little else from the mailroom manager or one of my daughters. 978, I was watching the noon Boston news, 457. The half-hour news was 20 minutes of weather and smoke. I work with a guy who lives in Boston. He said none of the crime in Boston is shown on the news. He said crime is out of control. He's looking to move out. Hey, what do you mean? Michelle Wu says it's the safest city in America. Really? There was a guy last night in Dorchester, no immigration status. He was just firing at the cops. They weren't even firing back at him. That's just one day. That's just one day. He's right. Everything, it is out of control. And their only excuse is, well, it's not out of control everywhere. It's not out of control in Beacon Hill. It's not out of control in Brighton. Well, but, you know, Mattapan is part of the city. North Dorchester, Roxbury. I hate to sound like, you know, like a reverend clergyman in the community, but that's a fact, isn't it? Donna, you're next with Howie Carr. Go ahead, Donna.
2: Hi, Howie. A great show today.
0: Thanks.
2: I just wanted to call him and say, I'm so happy that President Trump's going to bring this up and give us proof, finally. I knew he would because he was so adamant about it. And I still have a bad taste in my mouth about the last 4 years with Biden, what he's done to this country.
0: It is. He tried to kill this country, or his handlers did. They did everything they could to destroy the United States of America, the most successful society in human history, Donna. And they tried to wreck it. Why? You know, there's an old saying, if it ain't broke, don't fix it. Why would you try to fix something that wasn't broken? I mean, just you could tinker with it. Every society is going to have problems, but it's provided the greatest freedom, the greatest affluence to the greatest number of people in the history of the human race. Ever since we came out of the caves, well, some of us came out of the caves, and Iran's not.
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1: I'm Carmen Roberts. The U.S. expands attacks on Iran, which calls Strait of Hormuz a red line as it retaliates. But White House Press Secretary Caroline Levitt says
2: Iran very much continues to talk to the United States of America and express that they want to make a deal with us because they are suffering devastating blows on behalf of our United States military.
1: And Iran has launched attacks on Iraq, Bahrain, Jordan, and Kuwait as it tries to target U.S. forces. Parts of Texas are still facing a risk of flooding following extreme rainfall. Kendall County Judge Jane Stolarski tells reporters officials got advance notice of this flooding.
3: Although we had a great response to the last flood, we are even better positioned this time to pre-position assets because we had some notice.
1: America's listening to Fox News.
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10: 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Ginger Jesus plays July 18th on Saturday from 6 to 9. And Sunday, July 19th, Alex Riddell plays from 2 to 5. 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
16: Scattered showers and storms are drying out this evening, giving us a break from the smoke. Air quality is improving from north to south this evening, with temperatures in the low to mid 70s. Temperatures will drop down to the upper 50s and low 60s overnight tonight, with mostly clear skies, meaning we'll be waking up to plenty of sunshine. The sunshine sticks around tomorrow, and our air quality will be much better through the day. Highs will be seasonable in the upper 70s and low 80s. I'm Channel 3 First Alert meteorologist Allison Black.
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0: 844-500-4242. John from New York, you're next with Howie Carr. Go ahead, John.
14: Hey, how are you? Thanks for taking the call. Listen, a couple things I wanted to update you on. First, last time I chatted, you asked me about the SpaceX bonds and how
15: yes.
14: that's doing. They're going down, and the stock's going down. In fact, the stock today closed for the first time below the offering price of the secondary, which was 135. The stock is now down at 131.
15: So all the people that are angry at Elon Musk for being a trillionaire, can they forget about it for a while now, right? He's not a trillionaire anymore.
14: Yeah, exactly. He's down. But it isn't really surprising. I mean, they tried to jam too much product in more than the market could assume. And there's a lot more supply of SpaceX coming out. So for whatever it's worth. The second thing I wanted to let you know, which is a more serious matter.
15: Yeah.
14: Lacey Hunt, who is a longtime friend of mine, I knew him for 40 years, and he's just one of these, he's a good economist, he's a nice guy, and he's been following the bond market forever. He pretty much has been a bull on the bond market for 40 years, but he went negative today or yesterday. And for them to go negative, meaning they're cashing out, sort of, some people feel at the bottom, but basically, if you read through his research, he just put a research report out today. The bottom line is the amount of debt we're issuing is just, and I was afraid of this personally earlier this year when I called you when I was more bearish myself on the bond market. The amount of debt we're issuing is just overwhelming the system. And it's not just the U.S. government debt. It's the corporate debt. It's the corporate equity issuance. There's been very little reaction in the stock or bond market yet. We're starting to get it in the bond market now because it's getting harder and harder to sell bonds. But eventually, this government debt that has been run up largely by the Biden administration, you have to do something. You either have to sell more debt, which means you got to print more money, or you have to reduce the debt issuance. But of course, if you do that, you reduce the economy. So it's not something that's going to immediately impact the market, but I don't personally, I haven't liked the bond market for a while since rates got down to 2%, but be that as it may, if you read this Lacey Hunt article, and I would urge people to...
15: Where is it? Where can people find it?
14: They can find it on Bloomberg, and the article is entitled Hoisington, which is the name of the firm he's at. U.S. bond bull for decades turns decidedly bearish. Lacey Hunt's been bullish on the bond market.
15: Is it behind the paywall? Years. I hate to deal with just, you know, just...
14: No. I think this is actually on their website.
15: Okay, we'll try to tweet it out. I saw a story in the Wall Street Journal the other day said that the market is starting to... buckle a little bit from everybody trying to sell their stocks. All the people that are in IPOs or have been, like SpaceX, right? Everybody wants to sell their stock and get out, right? Is that what's going on?
14: Well, right. Yeah, and SpaceX, for example, after it came public, it ran up to like 2.25, I think, or 220, and now it's at 130. So it's given all the initial gain back. I think it came public at 135. But the point is, they've issued so much equity that there's just no buyers for it. And this, the way SpaceX was set up, they got to sell a lot of paper, the individuals that got it.
15: Right.
14: And there's just no buyers for this paper because, like, SpaceX doesn't make any money. I know eventually Elon Musk says they're going to make money. But, you know, unfortunately, the way Wall Street works is it's the here and now, and companies that aren't making money.
15: Yeah, 508's got a good question here. Is buying an initial IPO ever a good deal? Seems like they always adjust to a lower level.
14: Almost never. In fact, if you read Warren Buffett the other day, he was interviewed and he said he's almost never bought an IPO. In fact, because it's just too hard, actually, unless you're going to hold it forever and you know something about the company.
15: Or you're going to unload it 2 days later, though, right? I mean, if you'd bought SpaceX and sold it 48 hours after you bought it, you'd be okay, right? You'd be way ahead.
14: Well, yeah, because it ran up to 250, and you know, if you get some allocation. But what happens a lot of times with these IPOs, they have sort of holding period requirements on them. They don't enforce them. They do enforce them. But you know, this thing was...
15: Is the holding just on everybody, or is it just on the employees and the stakeholders or whatever?

0: you want to call them?
1: Yeah, well, usually it's on everybody, but on certainly on the participants that get the new issue, so to speak, they're usually restricted from selling it. So that's why Warren Buffett and these guys don't get involved. He gets involved, you know, long down the road. He bought Apple a few years ago and made a fortune on it, and he's still holding on to a large portion of it. But I'm telling people right now, just if you own stocks out there and you have a broker that's doing them for you, a lot of times people go to sleep on this. It's just the risk reward now is just, it's all favored in the risk side, not in the reward side. So it's time to be careful.
0: Is this guy that supposedly the teleprompter operator for Trump, and he's doing insider trading? Is this one of these signs that that it's getting kind of crooked out there on Wall Street, that this kind of crap is going on? I mean, I'm not blaming Trump or anything. I'm just saying that it's like, you know, when Joseph Kennedy, the old man, said, right, he knew to sell in 29 because he was getting tips from the shoeshine boy, you know? I mean, when you have this kind of level of scamming, grifting going on. I mean, isn't it time to maybe like take a closer look at what's going on?
1: Yeah, and that's why I've been saying really, for if you listen to me for the, you know, most of this year, this is not the time to be taking excessive risk. And more importantly, is if you have risk on in terms of bonds or stocks.
0: Yeah.
1: First of all, if you have bonds on, keep your bond maturities 5 years and shorter, number one, because that'll limit your principal risk if there's some sort of debacle. In fact, one of the guys I follow too, Jeff Gundlach, he's recommended to people doing things that shorten the duration of bonds even further, because he's concerned the government may at some point have to default. I'm not calling for that scenario right away, but the amount of debt we're running up, relative to the amount of income the government can generate, is insufficient. That's the only way to put it. And eventually, they're going to figure a way out how not to pay people back. So the only thing you can do as an individual is to buy real short maturities so you can avoid that risk.
0: How do you think Trump's going to, I mean, Trump's always very concerned about the market, obviously, because he grew up around it and has. I mean, how is he going to handle the Iran war? I mean, I'm in favor of taking him out one way or another, but I mean, it really is risky as we get closer to the midterms, having the price of gasoline going back up again.
1: Yeah, I mean, the problem with gasoline is they can run the gasoline prices up $20 a barrel, you know, on who knows, even fake news can run it up. So I'm concerned about that, but I'm more concerned longer term about the debt levels relative to the amount of income is coming in. And in fact, if you look at what the government's doing, they're shortening maturity of the debt to try and almost force like a crisis, if you will.
0: Yeah.
1: I don't think it's a good policy what they're doing.
0: Do you have confidence in Bessent?
1: Yeah.
0: Scott Bessent? I do too.
1: Well, yeah, I have confidence in him, but it's just, the question is, the amount of debt could just overwhelm the system, and I don't think they're focusing enough on it. But again, if you look at what President Trump's trying to do, he's trying to grow his way out of it. But the problem is, the amount of debt that we have in the system is just too big now, I think, to handle it. And eventually, it's going to cause an unwind. So that's why I tell people, keep your debt maturities really short, and check on your equities, too. Even if you have somebody managing your money, it's time to pick up the phone and call them and ask them, is there something I can do to reduce my risk? Because nobody ever asks a question at the top. It's when the market falls out like it did in March that everybody calls you.
0: You know, my experience is, and again, I don't have as much experience as maybe I should have, but you know, you call somebody and they always say, don't worry about it.
1: Right.
0: Oh, I have a chart that says everything is going to be fine, right? That's what they're going to say.
1: Well, here's another way to look at it. Standard & Poor's 500, the 200-week moving average is 5,400. We're at 7,500 now. So we're like, you know, whatever, 20%, 30% above it. And that's why I've been saying for a while, this is not the time to take excessive risk. I mean, I know there's been a frenzy in this AI sector.
0: Yeah.
1: But outside of that, a lot of the stocks aren't really doing great.

0: They're doing okay, but they're not doing great. So if you have any stuff in this AI sector or you had a good year so far, it's okay to just sell some assets and put the money in the bank. Collect the premium. You know, collect the interest. You can get 4.5%, and that's not bad.
1: 617 says, I have 500 shares of Raytheon stock. Can you ask John what I should do? I'm 77 years old.
0: Yeah, if you have 500 shares of it, depending on where it is, like if it's in an IRA or something like that, that's one, again, you know, it's fine. But, you know, the question is, do you want to have 500 shares of it? How long ago did you buy it? That sort of thing. So I'd have to take a further look at that, but I will do that for you.
1: It says, I'm retired. Give me my 5% fixed annuity anytime.
0: Yeah, that's a good. That's not a bad idea, too. The insurance companies make a ton of money off that stuff. But, depending on your age, if you're 75 or 80 years old, do you really need the stock market risk or do you need 100% of the stock market risk?
1: Yeah.
0: You can get decent yield on bond. You can get, again, on a two-year treasury, 4.25%. And remember, that's tax-free, too, at the state level.
1: Yeah. Wow. Okay. So what do you think is going to happen with the price of gasoline? I mean, again, I'm sorry. I'm sorry to be just a peon here, John. I don't have macro views. I have micro views. I drive by the gas station every morning, and I see what the price is, and that's how I judge things.
0: Yeah, I think we're pretty unless something really goes bad overseas, I think we're okay. And I think oil could even go down here. That would obviously help the president out. But, you know, the problem with Iran is that they can just, who knows what they're going to do, you know, something crazy, you know. And I think
1: that's why we have to destroy their military ability to menace the strait. And it looks like it's going to take a while. You look at it on a map and you think it's like a short stretch of beach, but it's like 1,000 miles. It's like from here to Florida.
0: Now it's not any. I really wasn't for getting into this war in the beginning, but we're in it now. We might as well try and win it.
1: Right.
0: But there's no easy way to win the war without a cost, and I think that's what the president's weighing. How much does he want to risk doing it? And that's why these pinpricks, I call them, are going on. But it's a tough situation. Yeah. We're in the middle of it now. Hopefully we get out okay.
1: It's a little more than a pinprick now. What it was like was the B12 vitamin shots that, like, it is a pinprick, but this is more like he's hitting them with the thick vitamin D. You know, it hurts a little more, and it takes a little longer to go in. But he's got to hit him even harder than with the vitamin D shots. All right, John, thank you. Thanks for checking in with us. I appreciate it. We always appreciate hearing from you. Thank you. 844-500-4242. I'm Howie Carr.
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6: 844-500-4242. Alan, you're next with Howie Carr. Go ahead, Alan.
7: Hi, Howie. Thanks for taking my call. I just wanted to make a few points. It's hard to even agree what's for supper tonight, you know? But yet 70% of Americans agree, 70%, everybody, agree that we need to do something about our voting system. You know, everybody wants the Save America Act, but it's John Thunes. It's these deep state members that are in there that are dragging their
6: right.
7: heels, you know.
6: Alan, like the Republicans are these guys that he knocked off, basically, like Cassidy in Louisiana and Tillis in North Carolina. You know, they're angry at him, so they're going to thumb their nose at Trump by screwing everybody, including their constituents.
7: It is so important, everybody. It's so important. I mean, right in front of our eyes, we got Dearborn stand, we got Lewis stand. I mean, these places are changing. Just a little old Maine. I mean, if we lose Senator Collins, we will have no representation. Just in Maine alone, we have about 10,000 to 15,000 illegals. I just want everybody to know that's like the city of York. That's like the city of Kittery. That's Freeport. That's Kennebunk. That can change. That can put your thumb on a scale right there, folks.
6: Right.
7: A little state like Maine. I just want everybody to understand that, because it's not just this. I mean, for a little thousand here, a little thousand there, for you guys, that's nothing. But for little Maine, it's a very big deal. And we don't want just the worst of the worst. We want all of the illegals. Everybody that came over illegally, we want them out. Because if Bill Clinton can do it, if Bush can do it, if Obama can do it, my goodness. I've been told my whole life, Howie, we got to get the Congress. We got to get the Senate. We can't do anything. Well, we have everything. We have everything, but yet we only have we haven't even reached a million yet. We're running out of time, folks, and we need to get these people out, because we will lose our voice if we don't have a voice. our vote is so important. That's what puts the time clock on these people.

0: You want to talk about having, you know?
1: That's the question this year, Alan, is whether or not there's going to be an enthusiasm gap. I mean, the Democrats are insane. They're like rabid dogs. They're so angry, and they're just chasing their tails around. But they're going to get out and vote. And I mean, so many Republicans, I think, are somewhat complacent because, you know, I mean, there's nobody taking down your license plate at the school board meeting. The FBI isn't trying to infiltrate the Knights of Columbus. You know what I mean? They're not trying to take away your guns except in states like Massachusetts. I mean, people are a little complacent on our side, I think, Alan.
0: I know, but I think a lot of their side is manufactured. And, you know, I want everybody to remember, too, they spent $1.6 billion. They brought out everybody from the stars. They brought everybody, athletes out, everybody, to convince them that they were right. You know, and we felt something in our gut, Howie. We had you out there. We had others out there saying, no, that's not America. We're not going for socialism. You know, you like your doctor, you can keep your doctor. We've gone down that road, folks. It's all a lie. And we were just fed up with it. You know, COVID really highlighted it. You know, when America just pays attention just for a few seconds and puts their phone down, it's amazing. It is absolutely amazing, Howie, when we just pay attention for a few seconds, what we can accomplish.
1: I know. That's why Trump is trying to have this midterm convention in Dallas in, I think, September. You know, because he wants to try to gin it up again to get people... interested, like, you know, like when Biden called us all garbage and, you know, she was lying about McDonald's. And so he went out to the McDonald's and worked the drive through window. And then he went to Green Bay and got in the garbage truck. I mean, he needs to do stuff like that again to get people interested. 844-500-4242. Swalwell pal Senator Ruben Gallego had sexual relationships with two House staffers, sources revealed to the Post.
2: I'm shocked.
1: I know you're not shocked, but it's still a big story. And apparently Schumer was having more gastrointestinal problems when he was asked about it today. He was running away, like when he was asked, do you support Plattner, a couple of weeks ago? And he kind of, you know, did a Dixie away from the microphones. So we'll talk more about that. We got more to get to here today. A lot of sound cuts still. 844-500-4242. I'm Howie Carr. Here we go again. You are now seeing more and more real estate for sale signs. 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
3: From ABC News, I'm Michelle Franzen. Renewed strikes between the U.S. and Iran continuing, the U.S. targeting ships trying to reach Iranian ports, and Iran also launching and targeting U.S. assets in the region. The stalemate in the strait leading to uncertainty for oil and shipping. White House Press Secretary Caroline Leavitt says the president wants Iran to open the strait.
4: President Trump is not going to sit by and allow these active acts of terrorism to take place in the strait without ensuring Iran pays consequences for that, and that's what we are witnessing right now.
3: In a few hours, the president will deliver a speech. Leavitt says his remarks will focus on election integrity ahead of the midterms. ABC's Rachel Scott has more on the president's speech.
5: Sources say the president is expected to detail information he says he received from the Office of the Director of National Intelligence related to the 2020 election. Of course, President Trump has long pushed conspiracy theories and false claims about the 2020 election, which he lost.
3: In Texas Hill Country, high river rescues continuing due to flash flooding. The governor says one person died. Dozens of others have been rescued. ABC's Jim Ryan on the challenges.
6: The Swiftwater rescue crews pre-positioned along the Guadalupe River are being put to the test today.
7: There's an elderly couple that's trapped in their house. I don't know if we can get to them or not.
8: I've got many boat crews that are ready to go over there.
6: The audio from Broadcastify, the state has deployed more than 800 vehicles and 1,300 personnel for rescue and recovery efforts, with more help coming from Louisiana and Oklahoma.
3: The CDC tracking cases of cyclosporiasis across 34 states, 7,000 cases nationwide, with more than half of those cases centered in Michigan.
9: The epicenter is in Michigan, where doctors tell us they typically see less than 50 cases per year. Now it's up to 600 per day. Health officials there say the outbreak could be tied to lettuce or salad greens, but nationwide, federal officials still have not identified a cause.
3: ABC's Elizabeth Schulze, you're listening to ABC News.
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11: Good afternoon. The latest forecast is coming up from the Channel 3 First Alert Weather Center. I'm Peter Killeen with local news on WVMT. New York State Assemblyman Michael Cashman expressing wholehearted approval of the measure Governor Hochul signed to create the nation's first moratorium on new hyperscale data centers, establishing the strongest standards for data center development and creating a blueprint to support localities. The governor temporarily pausing state environmental permits for up to a year in order to build a nation-leading framework that protects ratepayers, she says. South Burlington's public EV charging infrastructure is growing. Two new charging stations now available at 19 Gregory Drive. Those who visit or work at the South Burlington PD and nearby businesses can access four level two charging ports about 3 to 4 times faster than the units available behind City Hall. Price about the same as other city-owned charging stations. Would you be okay with your kids walking to school or waiting for a school bus in the dark?
12: A bill to make daylight saving time permanent nationwide moved down to the Senate after being passed by the House. The Sunshine Protection Act would make daylight saving time the permanent standard time rather than changing clocks twice per year. There would be no more fallback in November. Almost 20 states have already passed legislation to allow daylight saving time to act as their standard time.
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17: Scattered showers and storms are drying out this evening, giving us a break from the smoke. Air quality is improving from north to south this evening, with temperatures in the low to mid-70s. Temperatures will drop down to the upper 50s and low 60s overnight tonight, with mostly clear skies, meaning we'll be waking up to plenty of sunshine. The sunshine sticks around tomorrow, and our air quality will be much better through the day. Highs will be seasonable in the upper 70s and low 80s. I'm Channel 3 First Alert meteorologist Allison Black.
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25: I just retweeted

Hill. She succeeded, by the way. Spoiler alert, she succeeded. And we also tweeted out the story that John from New York was talking about. It was behind a paywall at Bloomberg, but Jared found someone had picked it up, and it was taken off the out of the paywall. So we tweeted that out. So that's out there too. Good Lord, it's like something out of like sub-Saharan Africa going on, and they're just like no one's working. They're just hitting each other and battling, and it's just total chaos and anarchy. And you know, I thought they were here to do jobs. Americans, none of them seem to be working, and it's the middle of the day. Wonder why that is. 844-500-4242. Time now for the Chump Line.

0: Yeah, so if Dr. Fauci was in charge, would he say this parasite came from a wet market in China?
1: The good thing about the news as far as the comrades is concerned is this gives them an excuse to put their masks back on, or another excuse to put their masks back on.
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3: Explosive diarrhea? That's nothing new. We've been listening to Joy Behar and Whoopi Goldberg for years.
1: That's called news. That's what ABC says. It's a news program. I don't think the FCC is going to agree that it's a news program. So then they'd have to do equal time provisions for Republicans every time they put a Democrat on, which is every day. Would they get rid of The View? I mean, again, they pay those people millions of dollars, and I don't think any broadcast TV shows other than football get any kind of audience anymore. Certainly not what they used to.
4: And now C-SPAN 2 returns to the town hall with Elizabeth Warren.
5: Senator Warren, what did you think about Charlie Manson after he got the Nazi tattoo?
6: I said to myself, that's my kind of man.
1: Yeah, you know, Graham Platner, he could get a Nazi tattoo on his forehead now. No one would care. Maybe the Iron Cross. Remember all the crap they gave Pete Hegseth for having the Jerusalem Cross? No connection with the Nazis whatsoever. And Elizabeth Warren was going crazy, among many, many others. And by the way, you know, one for tomorrow maybe is, how about Ruben Gallego? I think that's going to be a big story, at least on Fox tonight. It's already the lead story in the New York Post. He had two sexual relationships with his fellow Democrats in Texas had aides that he had sex with when he was a member of Congress before he got elected to the Senate. And you do know he was Eric Swalwell's best friend in Congress.
7: Really, Taco Bell? You removed your fresh vegetables?
1: A lot of skepticism out there. Come on.
8: So the governor's office doesn't like yellow smoke in the air. What are they looking for? White powder?
1: Hey now, there was only, Mara Healey has broken so many glass ceilings. First lesbian, well, with the woman in, the sort of woman in Oregon to be elected. And now she's the first governor all by herself to ever have 18 pounds of blow delivered to her personal office, not a state office building, to her personal office, sweet

0: 300 on Dwight Street in Springfield. That's going into the Guinness Book of World Records. Like, you know, the last guy to bat 400, 56 consecutive games with a hit, et cetera, et cetera. It's a record that won't be broken. Well, it'll be broken considering who the Democrats are nominating. But it'll stand for a while anyway.
1: Chuck Schumer acted like he was brokenhearted when he spoke of Lindsey joining the departed. His words of tribute were hard to refute, but he forced the words out so hard that he farted.
0: Yes, he did. He wanted to fart today when he was asked about Ruben Gallego. He just kept talking. He wanted to be outraged about President Trump's speech tonight, so he just decided to ignore all the questions about Ruben Gallego touching everything but the third rail.
2: I hope to see Senator Schumer fined for all the greenhouse gases he released the other day in the Senate chamber.
0: That's right. Is he buying Honest Howie's carbon credits to offset that? I don't know that Honest Howie's carbon credits can offset a lot, but I don't know if it can offset what the emissions, the carbon emissions that were sent into the air yesterday by Chuck Schumer.
3: Cools, Donald Wright calling, huh? Last week you were complaining about Deerfield banning townies and dagos, saying there'll never be another Howie Carr. That's a good thing, but it's also a non sequitur. You didn't get into Deerfield because you're a townie. You got in because your parents worked there and blackmailed Headmaster Quinn into letting you in. You weren't worthy of your heritage, you nepo baby.
0: But I was living in the town. I was a townie. I was a dago. That's what they called me.
4: I read an excerpt of Joe Biden's new book. It made the hairs on my legs stand up.
0: He wrote that book while he was driving an over the road truck. That's when he became a trucker after he cut all the lumber and he put the lumber on the truck and then he drove the truck to the sawmill. And then he became a public defender. And, you know, then he got arrested with Andrew Young and they got put in the same cell with Nelson Mandela. He's done so much, so much. If only he could remember any of it.
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1: Chuck Schumer acted like he was brokenhearted when he spoke of Lindsey joining the departed. 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
8: Christine Lisi. As the LeBron James watch continues, the highly coveted NBA free agent made his first public appearance since announcing he was leaving the Lakers. At FanFest in New York City, James had a little fun regarding the speculation as to which teams he might choose. He told the crowd he heard the 76ers, he heard the Warriors, but he gave no definitive answer of his future plans. ESPN NBA insider Sham Sharania.
9: I don't know if I'm holding my breath for an announcement this week, but I think as we get into next week, I do think this process is getting closer and closer to the end here. LeBron James has all the information that he needs to make a decision. All the GMs, the owners, the presidents, they've all made their pitch through Rich Paul's agent.
8: Shams on the Pat McAfee Show. The Cavaliers, Heat, 76ers, Warriors, Timberwolves reportedly the leaders to land James. The NBA is investigating Gary Trent Jr.'s four-year deal to re-sign with the Bucks for possible salary cap circumvention, according to Shams. He's set to receive a significant pay raise and multi-year contract despite producing some of the lowest production of his career last season. The NBA will not punish Heat big man Bam Adebayo for striking former teammate Tyler Hero at a Las Vegas gym last Friday. After discussing with the players involved and the players union, all parties want to move on from the incident, so no further action will be taken by the league. ESPN's Jeff Passan reports righty Chase Burns, one of the best young pitchers in all of baseball, agreed with the Reds on a seven-year, $105 million extension. Major League Baseball does return from the All-Star break with one game on the schedule tonight. Mets at the Phillies, 7 Eastern on ESPN. Philadelphia's two back of NL East leading Atlanta and holds the second NL wildcard spot. At golf's final major of the year, Jason Suber has the lead at the Open Championship at 5-under. Bryson DeChambeau and Colin Morikawa are two back. Scottie Scheffler, the defending champ, is three off the lead.
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6: Howie Carr is back.
0: 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Jared, what's the poll question? What are the results thus far?
15: Today's poll question, which you can vote in at HowieCarshow.com, is are you eating less produce in the wake of the explosive parasitic outbreak of cyclosporia? Yes, no, or I don't eat much salad anyway.

0: Yes, I am.
1: 21% of the audience says yes, 56% say no, 23% say I don't eat much salad anyway.
0: All right. We don't know what caused Minority Leader Schumer's gastrointestinal distress yesterday, but he did have a problem, and it was picked up by the key, by the microphone in the Senate well. So today, after getting asked, he's having a tough week. So they're asking him, chasing him down, saying, "What about the Ruben Gallego, your new senator? Touching everything but the third rail, and having sex with these aides to Texas Democrats, et cetera, et cetera. It's not illegal. But it's kind of unseemly. He's unmarried. He was unmarried at the time, after the rather nasty divorce from his first wife, who was a hack politician herself in the Arizona." And so he had to dodge those questions. So he's leaving to go out to his car, and they decide to ask him the real question. Forget Ruben Gallego. Forget Trump's speech tonight. There's a real big question he has to answer. TMZ asked it.
2: Senator Jacob with TMZ, did you fart yesterday on the Senate floor?
3: Let's get back up on the sidewalk.
0: They never asked that question of Scoop Jackson, did they? Or Everett Dirksen. Or Sam Nunn. 844-500-4242. I watch this guy every night, and so does Jared Tusi. He's on Tusi TV. He's an Iranian expat operates out of London, but they've been hassling him. So last week he was saying, "Could somebody help me out, get me into the U.S.?" He's already trying to relocate to Florida. I think I'm going to run into him next winter, actually. I think that's where he's headed. But Trump saved him, apparently. He did. I haven't seen the thing yet, but have you seen it? I just saw that he's posted it, that Trump apparently intervened and got him. You know, he expedited his move from Great Britain to the United States.
1: Yeah, this about an hour ago, I guess, Tusi posted. Tusi TV, deported to America. Trump saved our channel.
0: Yeah, he was asking for help, you know, and they, you know, there were plenty of congressmen follow him, and they said, "Well, we'll help you, we'll keep an eye on what's happening." He didn't want to keep an eye on what's happening. He wanted to, this is the difference between an executive and a legislator. A legislator keeps an eye on what's happening. The executive moves and gets the thing done. And that's what Trump did. And that's great, because Tusi's really good. He's a good guy. And I'm glad. And you know, we got plenty of room in that Clear Channel cluster, that abandoned Clear the iHeart cluster in West Palm Beach. Me and Glenn Beck will welcome Tusi with open arms if he wants to move in there. 781, what a stupid question. Was it a stupid question?
1: People are talking about it.
0: I know. I know the stuff. Oh, it's water cooler talk. It's going viral. I know that that's overrated, but sometimes you do want to know, or at least give someone the opportunity to answer a question, even if it is a stupid question. Let them answer it. Let them answer it. All right. 844-500-4242. So there's another problem here. I'll read you a headline from the Boston Globe. Tufts knew for years that a decorated historian was accused of poor research. Why was she hired to write a Boston report on reparations? Why was she hired? Look at the picture. You want me to spell it out for you? DEI. DEI. Her name is Carrie K. Greenidge, and they were going to write this report to study Massachusetts' role in the transatlantic slave trade and its legacy from 1620 to 1940. 1940? I thought the Emancipation Proclamation was in 1863. But anyway, she had done a book, and the New York Times finally did a story about this. It was a good story, actually. That this book about two sisters in Philadelphia in the 19th century. It got a lot of attention, and people said it was a really great scholarly work. However, it turns out that there were a lot of problems with the book. Stop me if you've heard this one before. You remember Claudine Gay? They were Claudine Gay type problems. The Grimkes, that was the name of the sisters. And for instance, she said a lot of her research came from letters that the Grimke sisters had left, and they'd been the letters had been taken by the University of Michigan library. You know what the problem is with that, Jaron? The University of Michigan has no such letters. And she was citing them in her scholarly work on the Grimleys. So now the book has been withdrawn from the publisher has withdrawn it. They've taken it off. It's disappeared. But and now it seems to have affected her research on reparations for the city of Boston. Who could have ever predicted that this would happen with a DEI, quote-unquote, historian? I'm Howie Carr.

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2: Fox News, I'm Tom Graham. President Trump planning to reveal new details about America's election security in a speech to the nation tonight. Fox's Jared Halpern.
3: The president plans to reveal newly declassified intelligence assessments about vulnerabilities to election systems during 2020.
4: It will shock you if you have an honest eye listening to the president tonight.
3: White House Press Secretary Karoline Leavitt says President Trump will also remark on intensifying attacks on Iran and the economy.
2: Democrats are warning the president is attempting to delegitimize the upcoming midterm elections. Catastrophic flooding continues in parts of Texas today. Emergency crews conducting water rescues. Fox Weather's Robert Ray is in Uvalde, 80 miles west of San Antonio.
5: Over 25 people were rescued yesterday. More rescues happening here today. Unfortunately, what we're dealing with right now is more rain on the way.
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5: Scattered showers and storms are drying out this evening, giving us a break from the smoke. Air quality is improving from north to south this evening, with temperatures in the low to mid-70s. Temperatures will drop down to the upper 50s and low 60s overnight tonight, with mostly clear skies, meaning we'll be waking up to plenty of sunshine. The sunshine sticks around tomorrow, and our air quality will be much better through the day. Highs will be seasonable in the upper 70s and low 80s. I'm Channel 3 First Alert meteorologist Allison Black.
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0: Live from the Byrna Less Lethal Pistol Studio, it's Howie Carr.
1: Speaking of DEI and all these scammers, whether it's Claudine Gay or this woman with the quoting from the letters that apparently don't exist. This is what Booker T. Washington said in 1911. Booker T. Washington. Not Booker T. and the MGs. Booker T. Washington. There is a class of colored people who make a business of keeping the troubles, the wrongs, and the hardships of the Negro race before the public. Having learned that they are able to make a living out of their troubles, they have grown into the settled habit of advertising their wrongs, partly because they want sympathy and partly because it pays. Some of these people do not want the Negro to lose his grievances because they do not want to lose their jobs.
2: But resist, we must.
1: That's exactly who I was thinking of as I was reading that. It is so amazing when you read something like that written more than 100 years ago. And it's more true today than it was 100 plus years ago.
2: So in the words of my late friend Aretha Franklin, show some R-E-S-P-I-C-T.
1: 844-500-4242. Limerick guy says, H, Schumer is not dead man walking. He's more like dead man farting. Very good, Limerick guy.
3: Ha, ha, ha, ha.
1: David, you're next with Howie Carr. Go ahead, David.
4: Howie, along the topic of the DEI, can Johnny Jackson just got spanked by Kagan and the other justices in an 8-1 on this constitutional free speech ban in Colorado with the conversion therapy? I don't know whether you've seen it.
1: No, I haven't. No.
4: Her opinion, it was basically, they were saying that Christians couldn't talk to these LGBTQ kids and say, hey, maybe you don't want to be gay, or maybe you don't want to have your, demolish your body, you know what I mean? Just like,
1: yeah.
4: just trying to tutor them a little bit, you know, just let them know that they had other options other than the path they were on. And Jackson is saying, this is outrageous, you can't do it. And the other judge is like, it's basic free speech. It's free speech 101.
1: Right.
4: You're giving your opinion. You know,
1: oh, I think I read a little something about that. Yeah, wasn't she comparing it to slavery?
4: Well,
1: she compares everything to slavery. I mean, she's a prime example of what Booker T. Washington was talking about 115 years ago.
4: Well, she's a whack job, and she gave her opinion from the bench. 35 pages. It was her dissent was.

0: longer than the opinion of the other judge. And you, they don't do that when it's 8-1. You only give your opinion when it's like a 5-4 and it's a real controversial.
1: Right.
0: She's a whack job, dude.
1: Oh, she is. And she's dumb as a rock. And she just, and she cites these bogus statistics. She uses, cliches like wait for it. Or I don't know if she uses lol, LOL, but that's the kind of writing she does, or that's the kind of writing her clerks do. This is another thing that Joe Biden did to the United States of America. He was not just the worst president in the history of the United States of America. He also appointed the worst Supreme Court justice in the history. The most unqualified, the dumbest Supreme Court justice in the history of America, and that would be Ketanji Brown Jackson. And he did many other firsts and worsts, and they'll never get out. That's why they decided to postpone the release of the book until after the midterms, because they just figured it would just be like minting Republican voters by bringing up all the bad memories that people had about the guy, how terrible he was.
2: Thank you all for being here, and I want you to enjoy the rest of the recession.
1: Enjoy the rest of the recession. Yeah, I'm enjoying it. 844-500-4242. Cut one. This is the one we talked about earlier.
3: Also in Boston, four Dominican nationals have pleaded guilty in connection with a transnational elder fraud scheme that targeted seniors across the country and right here in Massachusetts. Investigators identified more than 400 victims, including 50 in Massachusetts, who lost more than $5 million. Prosecutors say the defendants operated call centers in the Dominican Republic, convincing victims their grandchildren were in trouble and urgently needed money. A fifth defendant has already been sentenced to 4 years in prison, and another has agreed to plead guilty.
1: And one of them was named Nunez. Cut two.
4: Marshals rescued a child in Phoenix who had been missing for almost 4 months. Authorities were tipped off last Thursday, and surveillance video caught the girl near a house with several men. Deputies kept watch and moved in to save her. We're told one of the suspects tried stopping law enforcement. Deputies ended up arresting two men. Miguel Mendez Vargas and Jose Mendez Bayo are from Mexico. They're in custody, in ICE custody, on federal immigration violations. Mendez Vargas is also charged with assaulting federal officers. Law enforcement is still investigating the crimes, but say there is a possibility the girl was sexually exploited.
1: Just a possibility, huh? Cut three.
5: Some breaking news from the Henry County Sheriff's Department within just the past couple of hours. Through a joint investigation with the Rockingham County Sheriff's Department in North Carolina, they have arrested 18-year-old Luis Angel Zuniga Salgado. On June 27th, the 18-year-old was charged with 7 felonies with the Henry County Sheriff's Office. Officials charged him with 1 count of first offense possession of child pornography and 6 counts of second offense possession. In North Carolina, he was charged with 2 felonies of having illegal sexual contact with a child under the age of 15. In total, that is 9 felonies.
1: 978 says, can you tweet out that Booker T. Washington quote and source? That's awesome. I've read it before. Someone had put it on the Globe message board. Can you get that out there? Jared will get it out. We'll tweet it out shortly. It's a well-known quote, but it's quite appropriate for the occasion. It's quite appropriate for many occasions these days, isn't it? Bill, you're next with Howie Carr. Go ahead, Bill.
6: Howie, I heard you ask that question or play the clip of the TMZ reporter asking the question about the fart on the Senate floor. Maybe he was giving him an opportunity to clear the air, so to speak.
1: Ha, ha, ha, ha. Bill, he was just reaping the whirlwind, as he said about Gorsuch and Kavanaugh, right?
6: Well, you followed that up.

0: asking them to give you cut one, thought that was rude, too.
1: Senator Schumer, you've taken a stand on many political and philosophical issues over the years. Can we ask whether you agree or disagree with the statement, "He who smelt it dealt it"? And here's another one, Bill. I wonder if Chuck Schumer's heard the old joke. Do you know why farts smell?
0: Oh, for the benefit of deaf people.
1: Exactly.
0: You're killing it, Howie. You're killing it.
1: Thanks for the call, Bill. 844-500-4242 for the benefit of the deaf. So this is Barbara Traynor. She is the mother of the late trooper Kevin Traynor, who was killed out on Route 1 by the Cholo on in the aftermath of Cinco de Mayo. Had been drinking all night, and he had 10 drinks, nine drinks at this bar, Tribu, in Saugus. And then he went back on and got onto I-95, Route 1 North. He got onto Route 1 North going south, and he hit the policeman, the state trooper, Kevin Traynor, and killed him. So this is what Barbara Traynor, the mother of Kevin Traynor, who just lost her husband as well earlier this year, I'm told. She is talking about what this bar, this Mexican bar, did on Cinco de Mayo Day, serving this Cholo nine drinks, cut 18.
2: You hear the results of a bar serving someone nine drinks in a short time and then letting them walk out is unforgivable.
3: According to the restaurant's website, it closes at 10 p.m. on Tuesdays. The medical examiner determined Marrero's blood alcohol level to be 0.192, more than twice the legal limit.
2: How would they have felt if this result was to someone in their family? Because what they contributed to this problem can never be forgiven or taken back. Because the end result is still the end result. And my son is now gone.
1: I wonder if they just, you know, they just, well, obviously they don't tell the truth when they say it closes at 10 o'clock. But I mean, I wonder if that's what the license says they're supposed to close at 10 o'clock. And remember, Mara Healy and Michelle Wu want to change the closing hour to 3 a.m. 3 a.m. And this is what happened at 2 a.m. And Barbara Traynor is the mother, again, of the late trooper Kevin Traynor, killed by a Cholo, a naturalized Cholo, driving drunk in the aftermath of Cinco de Mayo. He's having a big celebration. They're all having a big celebration, getting drunk. Margaritas, not nine draft beers, nine margaritas, after he had one in Waltham. Cut 19.
3: The DA's office says it determined criminal charges are not sustainable against the restaurant, but it's facing multiple violations, including serving alcoholic drinks after hours and for serving free drinks.
2: I actually feel quite infuriated about it because I feel like it is a criminal act. Because if you hire someone and they should go through the training to become a bartender or a manager, they should know the rules and regulations.
1: Yeah, if this wasn't a Mexican restaurant, would they be holding somebody accountable criminally? I know they're probably going to lose their liquor license, but still. I mean, they always ask you when you get pulled over for driving under, where was the last place you had a drink? Like they're going to punish people. And, of course, everybody, most people say, I don't know, or I don't remember. I don't remember. I had it at home to protect the dram shop. But still, I mean, you would think somebody should have to pay a price criminally for doing this. But, hey, they're all members of protected classes, so nothing to see here, amigos. You know, I recommend a lot of companies, but very few consistently get the kind of feedback I hear about All Family Pharmacy. People keep telling me how easy they are to work with and how refreshing it is to deal with a company that actually picks up the phone and helps you. That's why I like all

0: 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I'm Howie Carr.
1: Howie Carr will return.
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0: is back.
1: Jared just tweeted out the Booker T. Washington quote. It is pretty impressive, and it's quite appropriate for this occasion. And this is one of the funniest headlines I've seen in the Globe in a long time. Tufts knew for years that a decorated historian was accused of poor research. Why was she hired to write a Boston report on reparations? And then you look down at a picture, and the question kind of answers itself, doesn't it? Yes, it does. 844-500-4242. Sheldon Whitehouse is just such an obnoxious twit, a pampered, blue-blooded jerk. And he was so obnoxious again yesterday at this hearing for Todd Blanche, who's going to maybe, I hope, the next attorney general. Listen to this question that he asks and how Todd Blanche handles it and how he refers to Cash Patel. Listen. I mean, it's like he's a waiter of color at one of his only whites apply yachting clubs in Newport. Cut eight.
2: How long do you intend to put up with that Cash Patel character?
1: Character.
2: Are you good with his airplane jaunts? Are you confident he's not drinking on the job? Are you sure none of his travel is a pretext for vacation activities like snorkeling Olympics and visiting girlfriends? Are you sure he knows what he's doing? Do you vouch for him? Are you willing to look at whether he lied to this committee?
3: That's an extraordinarily obnoxious question, Senator, and I have full faith in Director Patel and the work that he's doing every day.
2: Great, you get to own that.
1: Didn't one of Sheldon Whitehouse's kids get bagged for underage drinking along with some of the other waspy Yankee scions of the bourbon besotted Yankee elitist in Rhode Island? I believe he did. Now he's that not Cash Patel character. should a guy who belongs to two all-white, not just all-white, all-Protestant clubs be calling an Indian guy a character and sounding like a cross between Thurston Howell III and John Forbes Carey? So then this is Todd Blanche with Adam Schiff. Cut seven.
4: So that position...
5: If you went into court asking them to release it, it would be released by now. So how is that not a patent conflict of interest?
3: What you're saying happens to not be true. I did not do that. What you're talking about happened before
5: I
3: became the Deputy
5: Attorney General. So you support the release of
3: Volume 2? No, I don't, but I'm recused and had nothing to do with that case. Like, you can't accuse me of violating my ethical rules and then lie about what I did.
5: So you had nothing to do with the decision to prohibit the release of the report? You had nothing to do with the department's
3: position? I wasn't in court.
5: Position.
3: No,
5: I wasn't I'm not asking whether you were in court. I'm asking you whether anyone sought your opinion or used your guidance in refusing to release Volume 2.
3: When you're saying you had nothing to do with that decision? That litigation was ongoing. I was a private citizen, still representing the President of the United States.

0: What does Adam Schiff care about the facts? He used to be a federal prosecutor. You wonder why sometimes people get railroaded in federal and state courts. Just ask Karen Reed. This is Bill Maher talking about why people hate National Panhandler Radio. Cut 13.
1: What the right wing hates the most about the left is their condescending attitude, and I don't blame them. The left has this attitude like, and this is true of the Trump dinner, you are just too deplorable even to break bread with. That really gets them, and I don't blame the feeling they have about that. You know, talk to them. They're, as I always say, everybody's a monster till you talk to them.
0: This is what the late Globe columnist George Frazier used to say. You know, he'd say, "Why don't you talk to some of these people you write about?" And he said, "I don't want to talk to them. If I talked to them, I'd realize they were humans. I'd get to like them, and I wouldn't be able to knock them. And my columns would suffer if I got to know them." And that's exactly what Bill Maher was saying. 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I'm Howie Carr.
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1: We couldn't even get up here. It's been a fight just to get up through this road.
2: We're getting answers about whether this damage in Rutland County was from a tornado and smoky skies.
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8: Massive plumes of wildfire smoke making their way to our region today, prompting our weather team to call a First Alert weather day.
4: The smoke clouding Canadian skies, leading to dramatic video like this scene here. This is the footage from a Canadian train crew in Ontario who were surrounded on all sides by bright orange flames. Doesn't even look like you can see through that at all. The crew, thankfully, we're happy to say, is safe. Officials say fire concerns caused three trains to be stopped Monday, and they were carrying combustible and flammable materials.
8: Now, all that smoke is impacting air quality in our area, too, triggering air quality alerts for Vermont, New York, and much of the Northeast. Channel 3's Adele Reich explains what you can do to stay safe.
9: It may look like a beautiful July day.
10: The weather's been kind of weird lately.
9: But there's something in the air.
3: It's definitely a lot hazier than it's been.
9: That haze is wildfire smoke making its way down from Canada, where over 100 fires are currently burning up forest land.
3: I have friends in Toronto and they're saying that the skies are pretty crazy over there.
9: Wildfire smoke has become a common summer sight in Vermont. Environmental conservation officials like Bennett Leon say it's only gotten worse in recent years.
5: I think that right now we're seeing even more smoke than we're seeing in pretty bad smoke year of 2023.
9: He's part of the team that sends out air quality alerts. They rely on data from the National Weather Service and satellites.
5: Forecasting the air quality as a result of the wildfire smoke is challenging and can only be done maybe a day in advance. The wildfire smoke is really at the whim of the weather, where the winds will take it.
9: Our First Alert weather team predicts the smoke will linger more over southern Vermont. In Rutland, you can see the haze and the orange hue on top of the Green Mountains. That haze brings with it health risks. Leon says while you may not feel any different, many need to limit their time outdoors.
5: It is possible for anybody to become affected, and the air quality can be different across different areas, depending on how much the smoke mixes.
9: Infants and young children, the elderly, and those who spend substantial time outside are more sensitive to the smoke's harmful effects. Experts recommend you check on your neighbors, especially those most at risk. Something that's not out of the ordinary for many Vermonters.
10: You know, I'm thankful for the community we have here for these extreme weather events. Like, taking care of our friends and family is the most important thing we can do.
9: In Burlington, Adele Reich, Channel 3 News.
4: Adele, thank you. 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
6: Yeah, the conditions are improving from north to south. Now, that means we have air quality ranging from good now in Newport, but still quite unhealthy in southern Vermont, especially far southern Vermont, southern Bennington, southern Windham County, unhealthy for sensitive groups south of Rutland still at this point. Now, this cleaner air is working its way south. Look at the air quality south of us, though, straight up hazardous into areas like New York City. One thing is the cold front that swept through this afternoon and is still working its way south, the cleaner air coming in behind that. That front had quite a punch with the line of storms. There were nearly 10,000 customers at one point without power, down to about 2,400 outages in our region right now. That line really has fizzled out for the most part in terms of intensity, but it's still bringing rain into the Manchester area, northern Bennington County, Springfield, moving into Rockingham. This continues to push all the way south to Brattleboro through the evening with clearing to the north. Smoke still impacting southern areas through the daylight hours. The rest of us continuing to see clearing moving in, and we have a nice day ahead tomorrow. Note our air quality for Friday is actually good, so enjoy that while the clearing is here. It is a lovely day overall. Saturday is

0: is a slightly different story. Some indications that additional smoke moves into the area that could reduce air quality, especially for sensitive groups. Sunday likely still seeing some reduction in air quality, and Monday is getting pretty far out there. But as of right now, the indications are looking pretty good. We'll keep you updated on that. And of course, tracking the latest with our next rain chances and storms into the weekend ahead.
1: Jess, thank you. Now, there's a wildfire in our region as well. These are photos from Sawteeth Mountain in the Adirondacks. New York's Department of Environmental Conservation says forest rangers are on site today fighting the fire. Right now, it's about a quarter acre, about 3,500 feet up. It's worth noting this fire is not big enough to contribute to air quality issues like the fires in Canada right now.
2: Crews continue cleaning up debris and downed trees after severe wind struck southern Vermont. A large area of trees blown off at Bailey Road in the town of Shrewsbury.
1: And some of it in the area asked if this was a tornado. The National Weather Service says it was likely a microburst that hit the area Tuesday night, bringing estimated 70 mile per hour winds.
2: Crews were chopping their way through the trees. They're now focused on clearing up the area. They tell us they've never seen strong storms like this before.
3: I've been doing tree work for 15 years. I've lived here 30 years, my whole life. And I mean, just up the road, it's 150-yard swath just laid right down. People were calling, but we figured, oh, there's a branch down here. We couldn't even get up here. It's been a fight just to get up through this road.
2: Crews say they're going to need a few days to clean up all the downed trees along the road.
1: A judge once again denies new counsel to the Burlington man accused of shooting three Palestinian American students. Earlier this month, we told you Jason Eden filed a motion to replace his public defender ahead of his trial. It's not his first time doing so. Previous requests were denied as well. Eden is scheduled to go on trial for attempted murder in September.
2: A Middlebury man held without bail after allegedly stabbing a family member. The situation sparked a standoff outside their home. Police say 39-year-old Joshua Puma pepper sprayed a family member and then stabbed him. The man who was stabbed reportedly fired a gun towards Puma. Police were called to the home just before 6 last night. They say it took about an hour and a half before officers were able to convince Puma to come out of the home. He was cited for aggravated domestic assault and held without bail ahead of his arraignment tomorrow. The family member who was stabbed was taken to the hospital.
1: A Mississippi woman arrested for allegedly pointing a gun at a driver in an apparent bout of road rage. It happened on Interstate 89 in Bolton yesterday. State police say 29-year-old Roshondra Green was driving aggressively and took a handgun from her car. Green was arrested and now faces several charges.
2: Labor leaders accuse Healthy Living of meddling in union elections.
1: Now the National Labor Relations Board is stepping in. Channel 3's Claire Jones joins us in the studio to explain the conflict. Claire.
4: Yes, Kat, Kiana, Healthy Living operates three grocery store locations in South Burlington, Williston, and in Saratoga Springs, New York. Workers at all three stores voted to unionize with Workers United back in April, but the store owners appealed the legitimacy of the vote and wanted the NLRB to order a new election. The agency dismissed Healthy Living's claims, saying they didn't present evidence warranting any further proceedings. An organizer with Workers United says in all the unions she's helped organize, this is the first time she's seen a company push for a re-election when there's been a majority voting to unionize.
5: Is this a common back and forth when workers do go to unionize?
6: So I've actually never

0: Living does not appeal the decision. They will be required to begin collective bargaining with the union. Now, we have reached out to the company for comments, but haven't yet heard back. Kat, Kiana?
1: Claire, thank you. A Rutland Section 8 apartment building for the elderly changing hands. The Downtown Development Corporation has owned and operated the Parker House since 1981. This month, the nonprofit sold the building for $4.4 million to Steel Properties. The DDC says they're giving the proceeds to the city to help downtown development projects in Rutland's TIF district.
2: It's going to be, you know, last leg type of funding, and it needs to be an investment. So that's exactly what the TIF is. It's an investment in the city. So this is going to be a, you know, hopefully a good sweetener to kind of close funding gaps.
1: They say they don't expect any changes for tenants. Steel Properties also owns and operates the Bardwell House, which is a similar unit in the city.
0: History made this past weekend as a current high schooler became Vermont's highest ever pick in the Major League Baseball draft.
1: It's pretty cool. Chester's Caden McCarthy now has his eyes on the big leagues. Sports director Jack Fitzsimmons joining us live in studio. Jack, this is pretty exciting.
3: Yeah, absolutely. Hey, Kat and Kiana. Chester's Caden McCarthy added his name to a very short list of Vermonters to be selected in the Major League Baseball draft this past weekend. He went earlier in that draft than anyone in the state's history. The Atlanta Braves selected McCarthy 48th overall in the second round of this past Saturday's MLB draft. This was the reaction from friends and family Saturday at his Chester home. The 17-year-old spent the past few seasons as Vermont Academy's ace, as well as tossing a few innings earlier this summer with the Vermont Lake Monsters. McCarthy becomes the second high schooler from the state to be picked in the first five rounds after the Pittsburgh Pirates took U32 grad Owen Kellington in the fourth round back in 2021. Now that McCarthy has made history, he says there's also a little bit of pressure to keep building and pushing for a promotion to the big leagues.
4: Yeah, it's awesome, obviously. Pretty much all of Vermont supporting me, and it's super great. I couldn't be more thankful for all of Vermont, a small state, so I got to kind of go out there, make history, show them what I've got and everything, but it's super great having everyone kind of in my corner.
3: And McCarthy confirmed today that he is signing with the Braves. Atlanta giving him a signing bonus worth just this, a little bit under $2.5 million. That's what they needed to do to convince him to forego college ball at the University of Tennessee. He says he is set to head south Saturday to officially sign, and then he will report for his minor league assignment. We will hear more from McCarthy on what he thinks made him stand out in the draft process a little bit later on. Live in the studio, Jack Fitzsimmons, Channel 3 Sports.
1: Pretty cool, and congrats to him. Still ahead, Channel 3 News gets access to an abandoned prison. See what it looks like now and what it will look like soon.
0: And former co-workers face off.
5: I think we're just making really good progress, and I want to continue to do it and see it through.
6: And I feel like we've got this tremendous opportunity to move Chittenden County in a better direction.
0: The candidates for Chittenden County State's Attorney in our campaign countdown.
1: And later at 6:30, she had to take care of herself as a child, and now this cook takes care of her community with a good meal.
7: Ever get tired of this?
8: 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Look at it. Yeah.
1: Decades of dinners and the super senior isn't stopping yet. Jo breaks bread with her a bit late.
9: And if you haven't cleared out yet, you will see improving conditions later tonight. Mostly clear overall, refreshing tonight with temperatures in the mid-50s to near 60. Lots of sunshine to start your Friday morning with less haze, better air quality, and a beautiful afternoon to enjoy. Highs in the mid-70s to near 80 in the valleys. Tracking additional smoke concerns and storms into the weekend. What you need to know after the break.
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1: Odessa, it's been quite the unsettled day. Air quality alerts, storms. What are we seeing now?
2: Well, things are looking a lot better in really most of the state. If you're along and north of Route 4, things are already a lot better. You can see on our Rutland camera, still pretty hazy, but clearer air has already worked into Burlington, Linden, Newport, and is heading your way. If you're in far southern Vermont, still going to be quite smoky through the evening, and you have the rain moving in now, too. Some good news, though, this line has weakened since it earlier. As this was moving through the northern and central parts of our region, there were some strong enough wind gusts to cause some power outages. Now we're just looking at rain moving into Bennington, Windham County, so you'll be seeing that soon in Brattleboro, Bennington, and behind that is when we finally start to see air quality improving for you. So still going to be pretty unhealthy, especially for sensitive groups through the evening. Meanwhile, the rest of us actually seeing a pretty clear evening, and overnight air quality improves for all of us. Here's your Friday, actually looking really good in the air quality department, so enjoy that because there's still more smoke off to our west, and that pushes in just in time for the weekend. So still some concern about poor air quality again into Saturday in particular. That also comes with more cloud cover and unsettled weather in general. So the nicest day of the next three is definitely tomorrow, where it's comfortable, lots of sunshine. Saturday, though, tracking showers, thunderstorms, especially in the evening. We could see some activity lingering into early Sunday, but it is looking better than Saturday. As of right now, that level one risk for severe weather just pushing into far southern Vermont, but we'll have to keep an eye on things to see if any of those storms later Saturday have the potential for some strong to locally damaging wind gusts. Here's your day tomorrow, though. It's nice out there. We're looking at lots of sunshine into the afternoon, a few fair weather clouds starting to stream in through the evening, thicker clouds arriving overnight. Saturday morning, we're still talking about some showers moving through the area. Not necessarily constant rain, but they will be around. Look at Saturday evening, though, watching for some storms working through the area. Again, we'll have to keep an eye on these for some heavier downpours or potentially stronger wind gusts as well. Those clear out overnight, and while we could still see some clouds, a few showers early Sunday, we should see emerging sunshine and better air quality into the afternoon. Refreshing tomorrow morning, upper 50s to low 60s, and topping out ranging through the 70s to near 80 with lots of sunshine tomorrow afternoon. Watching unsettled weather on Saturday, Sunday clearing out, Monday a nice day ahead of Tuesday, Wednesday, already watching for some potential rain, downpours, or embedded thunderstorms.
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4: The race for top prosecutor in Vermont's biggest county is heating up. Two candidates from the same party with different views about the status of public safety.
1: Incumbent Sarah George is running for re-election, challenged in the Democratic primary by Bram Kronickfeld, who is currently Franklin County State's Attorney. Channel 3's Ike Ben David sat down with them to learn about their vision for the position in this campaign countdown.
5: Once co-workers, now opposing candidates, Chittenden County State's Attorney Sarah George and then Deputy Bram Kronickfeld, seen here working together in 2018. George now making the case to voters to be elected for a third time.
6: We have come a long way. We've moved a lot of things forward, and I think we're just making really good progress, and I want to continue to do it and see it through.
5: Kronickfeld sees it differently.
7: I feel that we can get better outcomes from our criminal justice system here in Chittenden County.
5: Franklin County's current state's attorney wants to take over the same role in Chittenden County, where he lives full time.
7: And I feel like we've got this tremendous opportunity

0: to move Chittenden County in a better direction.
1: Governor Phil Scott first appointed George in 2017. She won election in 2018 and again in 2022 without opposition in the general election. But she has faced criticism in a community that has seen a jump in public safety concerns, especially since the pandemic. She acknowledges poor perceptions of Burlington's downtown, but she says steps like the Accountability Corps have helped make the city safer.
2: And I don't mean to minimize what people are still feeling about downtown, still seeing open drug use, still seeing a number of homeless people, and how uncomfortable that makes some people feel. But in terms of crime, crime is down.
1: George says she's been aggressive in prosecuting violent crime and defends her handling of nonviolent cases where she tries to avoid jail time and cash bail for offenders.
2: It exacerbates problems. It exacerbates mental health and substance use issues. And the research is really clear that if people go into jail on nonviolent offenses, they're more likely to commit violence when they return to their communities based on what they are exposed to while in jail.
1: Kronickfeld claims if he's elected, there will be more accountability.
0: I've talked to countless members of our community that don't feel safe in our public spaces and don't feel that that criminal behavior that they are observing is being addressed in any meaningful way.
1: He disagrees with George's no cash bail policy, saying it adds to Burlington's public safety issues.
0: I believe it is irresponsible for an individual state's attorney to drop out the only tool that we have to ensure people show up.
1: Kronickfeld's campaign boils down to a key assertion that Chittenden County is less safe, and Sarah George's decisions as state's attorney are partly to blame.
2: It certainly isn't based on anything he's seen, because he has not been in our courthouse. And that narrative that we don't prosecute cases, or that people aren't safe, or that we don't take cases seriously.
0: We're all able to read the documents, and I'd invite anybody to look at the histories of these cases in Chittenden County, and it will prove what I'm saying.
1: The primary is on August 11th. There are no Republicans on the ballot, so the winner of the Democratic primary is all but assured of winning the general election. In Burlington, Ike Ben David, Channel 3 News.
3: Ike, thank you. We want to issue a correction about our campaign countdown earlier this week. We reported that Bernie Sanders' Political Action Committee has endorsed Democrat Molly Gray in the race for lieutenant governor. That PAC is called Our Revolution and was once associated with Bernie Sanders when he ran for president. Our Revolution did endorse Gray, but Sanders' campaign officials say the PAC has no current affiliation with the senator, and he has not endorsed a candidate in the race for lieutenant governor.
4: Still ahead, a porta potty torched. We'll show you the arson aftermath.
3: And we've got an exclusive look inside an abandoned prison in the North Country. We'll show you what it looks like now and find out what's next for it.
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1: Tonight, we've got exclusive video from the inside of an abandoned New York State prison.
2: After getting the governor's support earlier this year, it seemed a proposed constitutional amendment surrounding derelict state prisons was bound to pass out of the legislature. But it did not.
1: Channel 3's Plattsburgh Bureau Chief Alec Lesham gets an exclusive look tonight inside one of those prisons and also tells us what the path forward looks like for the bill.
3: More than a decade after its closure by the state of New York, the buildings here at this former state prison, Camp Gabriels, continue to waste away as New York state lawmakers are once again calling for a constitutional amendment that would allow for the sale and redevelopment of this property.
4: Built in 1897, the nearly 100-acre property was originally a tuberculosis curing facility until the 1960s, before it was sold to Paul Smith College and then eventually the state in 1980. Since its closure in 2009, the buildings and property have steadily decayed, with pieces of paint hanging from walls, floors collapsed, and broken glass littered throughout.
5: These buildings aren't a fine wine. They're not getting better with age.
4: For the last 6 years, Republican State Senator Dan Stack says he's trying to pass legislation that would allow for Camp Gabriels to finally be sold and repurposed. Because it's in the forest preserve, it can only be used for a state purpose. It will take a change in the state's constitution to overcome that. Stack, as well as North Country Democratic lawmakers, current and past, have pushed for that change.
6: I personally would love to see it prioritized for workforce housing and making sure that the old infrastructure for water and wastewater infrastructure doesn't go to waste.
4: Despite clearing the state Senate in the last legislative session, the proposed amendment continues to hit snags in the assembly. Stack's proposal would ask voters to approve the sale of Camp Gabriels and then use that money to buy land to go back into the forest preserve, a one-for-one. However, environmental groups like Protect the Adirondacks say they'd like to see Camp Gabriels join two other former state prisons on the amendment and instead put 2,500 acres back into the forest preserve.
7: Really, a one-to-one is really not enough, I don't think, to convince the legislature, A, and then secondly, the people of the state of New York, that there's enough benefit here to let this land come out of the forest preserve, that we're going to get enough coming back in.
5: I'm not opposed to the three-prison amendment either. I'm not opposed to a negotiation to say, hey, you know, we want something other than dollar for dollar. We, you know, the environmental groups want more than dollar for dollar. I understand that. I don't want to get too crazy, but, you know, I mean, let's put together something that we can put to the voters.
4: Before voters can decide on any potential amendment, it has to pass the legislature in two consecutive sessions. The earliest possible date it could appear as a ballot question is in 2029. Until then, Camp Gabriels will continue to fade away, reclaimed by the Adirondacks. Reporting in Gabriels, Alec Lesham, Channel 3 News.
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8: What's cooking in Newfane? Well, a super senior who puts on a meal fit for a king. Trust me, you won't leave hungry. I'm Joe Carroll. That's coming up.
9: I'm Tony DeCoppola. Head on the CBS Evening News. The good stuff tonight, the great stuff tonight. If you didn't believe in the soccer gods before, you will believe after this story, because a picture exists that proves that Lionel Messi, maybe the greatest player in the history of soccer, when he was 20 years old, met maybe the next greatest player in the history of soccer when he was just a little baby. Yes, and they're going to meet again Sunday at the World Cup final. The pictures and much more ahead on the CBS Evening News.
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16: Mary was a great partner in the design of the house with a lot of the little things we didn't think of.
17: 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In one day, this house was up and functioning.
16: 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Turned out better than we expected.
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19: Welcome back to the news at 6:30. Here's Channel 3's three things you need to know today.
20: A Middlebury man held without bail after allegedly stabbing a family member. That situation sparking a standoff outside their home. Police say 39-year-old Joshua Puma pepper sprayed a family member, then stabbed him. He was cited for aggravated domestic assault and held without bail ahead of his arraignment tomorrow. The family member who was stabbed was taken to the hospital.
19: Labor leaders accuse Healthy Living of meddling in union elections. Now the National Labor Relations Board is stepping in. Workers at all three locations voted to unionize with Workers United back in April, but the store owners appealed the legitimacy of the vote and wanted the NLRB to order a new election. The agency dismissed Healthy Living's claim, saying they didn't present evidence warranting any further proceedings.
20: Smoke from more than 100 wildfires in Canada is causing potentially hazardous air quality for millions in the U.S. Smoggy skies taking over places like New York, Boston, and Michigan, and of course, here in our region. Medical experts say people with sensitivity to air pollution and people with difficulty breathing should try to stay inside or wear masks when going out.
21: And we're still dealing with unhealthy air quality for sensitive groups in southern Vermont, but some good news into this evening if you're in the Champlain Valley, the Northeast Kingdom, the North Country. It is actually turning good, the air quality, much clearer skies out there. Now there's much better air to enjoy through Friday area wide, but if you're sensitive to poor air quality, do pay attention to the weekend. It looks like some additional smoke moves into the area Saturday. Still looking at probably some moderate air quality into Sunday at least. We'll have a look at what to expect, including storms this weekend ahead.
19: Jess, thank you. In the heart of Newfane, one 94-year-old is turning a church basement into the town's busiest dining room.
20: She's been there for nearly 30 years. Here's Joe Carroll.
22: In picturesque Newfane, once a month, folks flock to the congregational church in town.
23: I'm Mary.
24: Hi, how are you?
23: I am well.
24: Good to see you.
22: Not to worship, but break bread with neighbors.
23: We cooked all day yesterday.
22: It's a senior meal organized by Winnie Dolan.
23: Fill up the water pitchers, put them in the fridge.
22: Winnie, who's about to turn 95, has been serving meals in this kitchen for close to 30 years.
25: Boy, it smells good, Winnie.
23: So there's four of those in the oven.
22: It takes a village to put on this meal, but make no mistake, there's only one cook in the kitchen.
23: Would you clean up this messy thing here?
24: I would do a little more than that, and then some cranberries on top.
22: The kitchen is tight with helpers swirling around, like Ken Bauer.
26: Watch your back, Ken's coming through.
24: And he'll do anything. He's a good sport.
26: She won't sit down.
22: Winnie's serving tenderloin of pork, roasted potatoes, peas, fresh raspberries, salad.
27: There's more?
24: Oh, everything.
22: And to top it off, dessert. Lemon cake with blueberries topped with whipped cream.
24: Five course meal.
22: All for $4, less than a fast food burger.
26: Do you ever get tired of this?
24: No. It's fun. Look at it. You know.
22: At about 11:30, the meals are ready.
24: We don't serve till noon. We're good.
22: A little downtime for a woman who rarely is without a smile.
24: It really is.
22: But

0: That smile was hard won when he was tested as a child growing up in Long Island.
1: But they weren't the best parents in the world.
2: Why so?
1: Yeah, they drank and they, you know, they more or less just ignored me. You know, they were so busy living their own lives. You just take what you get, you know? So I took care of myself a lot. I just always had like a little bubble that was happy.
0: She moved to Newfane with her husband, Andrew. He passed away years ago, but his memories of his time in the Green Mountains, when he says, were priceless. Back in the kitchen.
1: We're doing all right so far.
3: They'll be serving the meals in about 5 minutes, and as you can see, it's filling up. When does Winnie eat? She doesn't.
1: No, there's too much to do. And it's too much excitement, you know, I can't eat.
0: The crew will be feeding about 120 people today, from takeout to sit down.
1: I want it to be perfect.
0: Maureen Bjorkman takes care of the cash.
4: I've known her now for many, many, many years, and there's no one like her.
0: Ditto for Brenda Brown.
5: Winnie is the most wonderful person in the world.
1: It came out good today. I was happy with today.
6: Very good.
0: After the feast, satisfied seniors leave with a full stomach. For Winnie, perfection isn't just the meal, it's the people.
1: Okay.
0: Reporting in Newfane, Cho Carroll, Channel 3 News.
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7: Welcome back. It's been quite an unsettled week for weather here. Here's a video we took this afternoon of a tree down on Route 2 in Colchester near Poor Farm Road. It closed both lanes. That road back open now. Rain was falling at the time. We're not sure exactly what caused the tree to come down. Jess, we did have nearly 10,000 outages from those storms earlier today, and still some people in the dark right now, too.
17: We do. Still about 1,400 customers across Vermont, New York, and New Hampshire. Most of those in Grafton County, actually, right now. More than 300 customers, 244 in Coos County. But in Vermont, Windsor County has the highest number.

0: Of outages, 266. Washington's county still has 185 customers in the dark. So we have seen a dramatic improvement out there of power being restored. There were some strong wind gusts with that line of showers and storms that's been working south. Now behind that, beautiful day tomorrow, less smoke, lots of sunshine. But look at Saturday. We're tracking potentially some more air quality issues, showers and storms. A little bit of that lingering into Sunday with improving conditions. So jumping ahead to tomorrow, there's that clear sky in the afternoon. A few clouds into the evening, but a nice Friday overall. Here's Saturday morning, though, some showers working through the area. Not raining all day, but mainly cloudy, unsettled. And we're watching Saturday evening for some additional storms, downpours. These could have some stronger wind gusts embedded as well. So that's the next time frame to pay attention to, especially if you're one, sensitive to air quality, and two, have outdoor plans, especially Saturday evening. Quieter late in the overnight and into Sunday morning. By Sunday afternoon, we should be clearing things out. So unsettled, especially on Saturday. Sunday is a mainly dry day, especially by afternoon. Pleasant Monday. We're also keeping an eye on Tuesday, Wednesday next week for rain, potentially some embedded heavy downpours and thunderstorms. We'll be watching that time frame as well.
1: Jess, thank you. Happening today, an investigation underway in Canterbury, New Hampshire, after a 19-year-old drowned in the Merrimack River. New Hampshire Marine Patrol says yesterday afternoon, 19-year-old Robert Batchelder of Manchester was swimming with a co-worker when he went underwater and didn't come back up. Concord Fire Department launched a boat and found him in the middle of the river. He was taken to the hospital where he was pronounced dead. Officers don't think it was suspicious.
2: Take a look at this. A porta potty burned to the ground. Bristol police are now searching for the person responsible. They say it happened very early this morning on Maple Street. So if you have a security camera in the area, they want you to check your recordings for anyone walking between the hours of 1 to 3 a.m. And if you find anything, Bristol police want to hear from you.
1: Crews cleaning graffiti off of rocks along the newly opened Champlain Parkway. This morning, crews closed the shoulder to spray down a rocky ledge on the inbound side of the road. Now, this isn't the first incident of vandalism on the new parkway that we've heard of. The parkway has been open for just over 2 weeks.
2: What if buying a bottle of hot sauce could heat up profits on Vermont farms?
1: A Vermont bakery says they're creating a more reliable paycheck for growers.
2: Channel 3's Cassie Lathrop explains how this business model could shape the future of local agriculture.
3: For many small farms, success isn't measured just by growing a good crop. It's also about finding a reliable buyer. Thousands of peppers grown on a farm in Paulette are sent straight to a local bakery where they're turned into a major moneymaker. Familia Farms peppers are spending their final weeks under the summer sun. When they're ripe, they won't sit at a farm stand. They'll become hot sauce.
4: It's a limited economy here. If you're at a farmer's market, there's only so many dollars that are going to walk in there each day. And it's kind of your job to get as many of those dollars as you possibly can. But
3: for farm owner Jeff Kleiss, hot sauce provides a guaranteed cash flow. Kleiss says this means the farm can plan ahead, knowing the peppers will make up 30% of their annual revenue.
4: It's a guaranteed paycheck, right? But what I like to say is that it's a market that I don't have to invent and manage, you know, every single day.
3: Over in Barry, Butterfly Bakery whips up the popular hot sauces. Staff says they're all about investing in and supporting local farmers.
5: We're using really great chili peppers. And a lot of that started with the local food movement here in Vermont, that everybody's like, oh, local, local, local. And it turns out that it's more than just a slogan. It matters.
3: Now Butterfly Bakery is taking community support one step further with the Pepper Patrons program. Members buy into the upcoming season and get incentives like discounts, hot sauce making lessons, or a personalized batch. Plus, the early purchases fund the bakery's pepper purchases. Butterfly Bakery and Familia Farm staff say this model strengthens the entire local food system, and they hope to see it continue to grow.
5: You don't have to depend on the good weather on that one farmer's market day. That if you get a flat tire on the way to the farmer's market, you haven't just lost your sales for the week. You know, if he calls me up and says, I can't bring it today, I'm going to bring it tomorrow. Great. Sounds awesome.
3: While traditional farm stands and farmers markets aren't going anywhere anytime soon, partnerships like this give farmers a more steady stream of reliable income, one that isn't dependent on weather, weekend crowds, or foot traffic. Reporting in the Orchard, Cassie Lathrop, Channel 3 News.
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1: 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The

0: charity concert, which took place in Montpelier this past weekend, raised $200,000 to support youth mental health. That money will go to the Clara Martin Center, Community Care Network, Elevate Youth Services, the Howard Center, and Spectrum Youth and Family Services. They each received a $40,000 check on stage during the concert, which we showed you live on Saturday night. 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We've got a link to that in this story online.
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10: Hillier's new youth center will be a place for young Vermonters to gather, to create, debate, get a coffee, or just a kickback. I met up with Clubhouse Commons, the group behind the mission, to get a sneak peek.
11: A center for young people, created by young people.
12: You know, there's so many talented young artists and musicians in this community.
11: The Clubhouse Commons team consists of 20-year-old Jasmine Gruen, 21-year-old Aiden LaPointe and Hutch Warren, and 27-year-old Esther Lent. They are turning their vision into reality, a vision realized by Gruen when she was 14, to create a center for young people to practice artistic expression and civic engagement. A space they say has been missing from the community.
12: We've been doing youth spotlights on our Instagram of the work that young people are doing in this community, and it's just unbelievable, like, that they don't have a space to go. Like, a lot of them have been telling us they have to drive 2 hours away.
11: Local artists share the same sentiment.
13: I know we would have loved having a place like this to, as a stomping ground to, you know,

0: cut our teeth and play some music.
1: Located on Langdon Street, the Drug and Alcohol-Free Community Center will take up two floors. The first, a youth art marketplace featuring a cafe ran by Late Light Cafe, a stage for youth bands, and visual art displays and galleries. The second floor will act as what they call a space for personal inquiry and civic engagement, providing experiential learning and peer-led mentorship. The goal? Providing young adults with the necessary tools to find themselves and help others.
2: I know that a big part of what we're trying to do is support them through internal self-discovery.
3: Yeah.
2: Right? And a lot of that happens through exposure to art and music and different ideas, but also connection with your peers.
1: While the proposed space is unique, running and operating this type of hangout space comes with some questions, like how to earn money and how to pay rent, but the team here at Clubhouse Commons says that they have it covered. The team says they are using every resource available to them to make ends meet, including drink and food sales from the cafe, a $10 cover fee for visitors ages 18 to 24, and renting out additional office spaces for other youth organizations. Gruen and LaPointe will live in the apartment on the building's third floor to help pay the bills and keep the venue open later into the evening. The center will welcome you at any age, but it's specifically catered toward Vermonters ages 12 to 24. Construction is expected to wrap up in mid to late August. In the studio, Jack Watson, Channel 3 News.
4: Jack, thank you. According to a new review from the U.S. Department of Education, Vermont is not doing enough to support children with disabilities. It found low reading and math proficiency among students with disabilities and low graduation and high dropout rates. The review is based on data from the 2023-2024 school year. The Department of Ed also points to Vermont's, quote, long-standing non-compliance in certain fields. The last time Vermont met the federal government's requirements was 2018. If the state stays at this level for two more consecutive years, the federal government might take action, including withholding some funding for schools. Vermont's Agency of Education says they're already working to reform special education. Education Secretary Zoe Saunders said, quote, the federal determination underscores the urgency of the work the agency had already chosen to confront months ago. The agency has initiated a comprehensive review of decade-long compliance issues and elevated special education as a core priority to strengthen how we support students with disabilities.
5: We're coming up in sports, a Vermont native set to sign with a Major League Baseball team. We will hear from Caden McCarthy coming up after the break.
6: I'm Tony DeCoppo. Ahead in the CBS Evening News, the FDA has approved a first-of-its-kind pill to help fight cholesterol. This is in a form previously only available in injectable ways. And the big news tonight, for some people, it may be more effective than statins. Answers ahead from a cardiologist on the CBS Evening News.
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5: U32's Owen Kellington was the first Vermont high schooler to be drafted in the first five rounds of the Major League Baseball draft, and the Pirates took him 102nd overall back in 2021. But this past weekend, Vermont Academy grad Cade McCarthy went even higher with the Atlanta Braves, grabbing the fireballer from Chester in the second round with the 48th overall pick. McCarthy confirmed to WCX this afternoon that he is signing with the Braves. He is set to ink a deal worth nearly $2.5 million. Woo! He will forego his commitment to play college ball at Tennessee and instead join Atlanta's farm system. The 17-year-old reclassified to be eligible for this MLB draft earlier this year, and he sent his fastball inch up into the triple digits this spring and summer. Braves have built a reputation for drafting and developing young high school players like McCarthy, and he says Braves scouts liked his overall athleticism and energy on the mound. Obviously, in addition to that fastball, of course, but one of the things that McCarthy wants to work on to give himself the best shot of reaching the bigs and then staying there is to develop one of the other pitches in his arsenal in particular.
6: Keep developing my slider. I mean, I didn't throw it as much as I wanted to. Obviously, pretty good fastball and everything, so I threw that a lot during the high school season. But throwing my slider more, really developing that, I think it'll keep helping me at the next level, especially because there is good hitters. As you get up higher, they're very good. And you got to throw kind of everything, keep them off balance.
5: Well, the college soccer season is right around the corner, and on Thursday, the UVM women unveiled their 2026 schedule. The Cats will open their campaign with a pair of home games. Merrimack, August 12th. Sacred Heart will come to town then on the 16th. They've got a three-game road trip after that, but then a really fun one on the pitch at Virtue. Boston College coming to town. The Eagles with all of their Vermont Green stars, like Olivia Shippey in goal and Emily Mara up front. That game will be played on September 3rd. The conference opener is September 20th as Vermont welcomes in UMBC. Then one more big non-con game at UConn September 25th. Cats will wrap the regular season at home Halloween weekend when they welcome Binghamton on Sunday, November 1st. And tonight, Thunder Road is back in action. Leg two of the Flying Tigers Triple Crown Series on tap at the High Banks. They're going to go 75 laps. Derek Hawkins looking to pad his lead in that series. Late models will also go 60 laps. Four-time King of the Road Jason Corliss now leading the way in that division after picking up his second victory of the year in last Friday's makeup race after last Thursday was a washout. Post time from Barry set for 7 o'clock. We'll have highlights for you tonight at 11. Well, the Nears and Nighthawks both off this evening. The Lake Monsters will visit Norwich in Futures League action with sports. I'm Jack Fitzsimmons.
7: 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If it hasn't for you yet, you'll see better air tomorrow. Enjoy the lovely Friday ahead. Comfortable, cleaner air. Saturday, though, that smoke might return, and it comes with more clouds, some scattered showers, and potentially some thunderstorms in the evening, which could contain some stronger winds and heavier downpours. Now, Sunday, just a small chance for a few leftover showers with improvements and increasing sunshine through the afternoon. Nice on Monday, but we're already watching some rain, potentially some downpours and storms into Tuesday and Wednesday next week.
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0: seriously hurt after an e-bike crash in Burlington. We'll tell you what we know so far. 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
2: 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Who's playing this week? This Friday, July 17th, the Shane Murley Band plays from 6 to 9. Ginger Jesus plays July 18th on Saturday from 6 to 9. And Sunday, July 19th, Alex Riddell plays from 2 to 5. 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
8: From ABC News, I'm Dave Packer. Dangerous Canadian wildfire smoke is blanketing the Midwest and Northeast. Tens of millions of Americans under an air quality alert. ABC News meteorologist Leslie Lopez.
9: Anywhere from Duluth, Minneapolis, Green Bay, Milwaukee, down to Chicago, Cincinnati, getting out towards Baltimore. We're seeing some heavy smoke in these areas. These are air quality alerts that are going out, shifting farther even out towards the east and to the south by the time we're heading into tomorrow. So you just want to be very cautious and careful.
8: Meanwhile, catastrophic flash floods are swamping Texas, with some areas recording a year's worth of rain in just a few days. The state's governor reporting 2 people have died. President Trump preparing to deliver a primetime address tonight. Sources say he'll speak about new information he received regarding the 2020 election. White House Press Secretary Caroline Levin.
10: I think the American people will be relieved to hear what they are hearing from the President of the United States and his commitment to transparency and the focus on the integrity of our elections tonight.
8: The man who's been running President Trump's teleprompter, settling with federal regulators after they say he made tens of thousands of dollars by placing bets on several of the president's speeches on the prediction market.
11: The way that he did this is he bet on Kalshi, the prediction market website, and you can go into what's called the mentions, if you will. So if you were to bet on it, you go to mentions, and then it would say, what is Trump going to mention in his State of the Union speech? It will list a number of words, and you could bet yes or no. Well, the person who knows that better than anybody is the person who is operating the teleprompter.
8: ABC's Catherine Falders, an attorney representing the family of Johann Sebastian Guerrero, who was shot and killed by ICE agents in Biddeford, Maine Monday, said he was in the U.S. legally. Family attorney Benjamin Gideon.
12: I want to be clear about something. Johann Sebastian, before he was shot to death, had been accused of committing no crime.
8: You're listening to ABC News.
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2: The National Transportation Safety Board has released a preliminary report into a Tesla crash near Houston last month.
3: Michael Butler's Tesla Model 3 was doing an estimated 70 miles per hour, and a doorbell camera captured the result. Butler reportedly told police that his car was in full self-driving mode, but the NTSB says Butler deactivated the feature by fully depressing the accelerator and slamming into the side of a home in Katy, Texas. 76-year-old resident Martha Avila was killed.
2: ABC's Jim Ryan. The national outbreak of cyclosporiasis has grown to over 7,000 cases in 34 states.
4: Nationwide, federal officials still have not identified a cause. And right now, there are vacancies at the top of the FDA, CDC, and Surgeon General's office. On Capitol Hill on Wednesday, the CDC director nominee was asked why the agency last year stopped one of its programs that tracks the disease. She said she was unaware of that change, and the CDC says that states are still required to report cases as part of its national surveillance program.
2: ABC's Elizabeth Schulze. Eli Lilly is buying psychedelic drug maker Atia Buckley for up to $3.8 billion, investing in advanced therapies for treatment-resistant depression and other mental health conditions. The Ben & Jerry's Foundation says it'll cut down at the end of the year after its corporate parent cut off funding and evicted its three staffers. The ice cream brand has been in a legal fight with its parent company since 2024. Dave Packer, ABC News.
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9: Scattered showers and storms are drying out this evening, giving us a break from the smoke. Air quality is improving from north to south this evening, with temperatures in the low to mid-70s. Temperatures will drop down to the upper 50s and low 60s overnight tonight, with mostly clear skies, meaning we'll be waking up to plenty of sunshine. The sunshine sticks around tomorrow, and our air quality will be much better through the day. Highs will be seasonable in the upper 70s and low 80s. I'm Channel 3 First Alert meteorologist Allison Black.
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Don't endorse that either. The reason we live like no one else is so that later we can live and give like no one else. And that involves some flexibility. But I think you need to be careful what narrative you're buying off on. That's what's bothering me with this.

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1: Fox News, I'm Tom Graham. The Pentagon launching strikes against a commercial vessel today, claiming the ship was attempting to break a U.S. naval blockade of Iranian ports.
2: For the first time since President Trump ordered a resumption of the naval blockade, U.S. forces disabled an oil tanker, firing Hellfire missiles at the stacks, trying to run through it to Iran's Karg Island.
1: Fox's Lucas Tomlinson, immigration enforcement offering new guidance to ICE officers across the country, telling them they can resume traffic stops, but only if at least one agent is wearing a body camera. White House spokeswoman Caroline Levitt.
3: The president and the secretary of Homeland Security are on the same page that vehicle stops are a necessary tool that ICE agents need.
1: Critics of President Trump's immigration policies calling for more transparency. This week, two immigrants were killed during traffic encounters. America is listening to Fox News.
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3: Scattered showers and storms are drying out this evening, giving us a break from the smoke. Air quality is improving from north to south this evening, with temperatures in the low to mid-70s. Temperatures will drop down to the upper 50s and low 60s overnight tonight, with mostly clear skies, meaning we'll be waking up to plenty of sunshine. The sunshine sticks around tomorrow, and our air quality will be much better through the day. Highs will be seasonable in the upper 70s and low 80s. I'm Channel 3 First Alert meteorologist Allison Black.
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5: You can tell it's summertime in the lobby of Ramsey Solutions. There's a bunch of folk showing up today. And we do the show from 1 to 4 Central Time every day, Monday through Friday, on the glass. 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And also, well, whatever you call that thing back
6: the
5: there.
6: The Smithsonian of Ramsey.
5: The Smithsonian of Ramsey. That's it.
6: Our history wall.
5: Yeah, the history wall. The wall of history. What do you call that if it's not that? I don't know. Yeah. Anyway, so also in the middle of that lobby is the debt-free stage, which is where Aaron is standing on the debt-free stage. Hey, Aaron, how are you?
7: I'm doing well. How are you guys doing?
5: Better than we deserve. Where do you live?
7: Doing great. From Columbus, Ohio.
5: Very cool. Welcome to Nashville. And how much debt have you paid off?
7: I paid off $31,000 in 30 months.
5: Good for you.
6: Nice.
5: And your range of income during that 2.5?
7: $35,000 up to
5: $38,000. Wow, that's
6: good for
5: amazing
6: you.
5: Numbers.
6: $1,000 a month you're
5: oh,
6: putting away.
5: You lived on beans, not even beans and rice.
7: I moved into an apartment above the vet clinic that I work at. That involved not paying any rent or utilities in exchange for taking care of boarding and hospitalized patients overnight on the weekends.
5: Wow.
6: Oh,
5: you went all in. Amazing. What kind of debt was the $31,000?
7: $23,000 of that was a car loan, and then the $8,000 were two student loans.
5: Wow. Very cool.
6: Did you go to vet school?
7: No, I'm a vet tech.
6: Vet tech. Yeah, perfect. Yeah, okay. Yeah. So I was going to say, that's pretty good. $8,000 for yes. veterinary degree, but no, yeah. you got off the other way. That's good.
7: Yeah.
6: That's good.
5: So how old are you?
7: 28 years old.
5: Very good.
6: Oh, my
5: good
6: gosh.
5: For you. So what happened 30 months ago that made you get so radical?
7: I took Financial Peace University through my church, and just knowing other people who were actively getting out of debt or people who had gotten out of debt who I knew who were able to do that really inspired me and helped me get a jump start on getting out of debt.
5: And what a cool opportunity to be able to get a free apartment for a little while and do what you love anyway. You love animals.
7: It's been a huge blessing. Yes.
5: Yeah. That's very cool. That

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